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1: In sport, teams for week one of the NRL finals will be named today. In a boost for the Sharks, Braden Trindle is expected to make his return from injury for their sudden death clash against the Cowboys on Saturday. And Fremantle is preparing for its do or die clash with Geelong on Friday. Coach Justin Longmuir telling Seven he's confident his group can respond after a poor outing against the Hawks.
2: You change a little bit week to week depending on what the opposition bring and the opposition's strengths. So there'll be some slight changes, but mainly we'll back in what got us here.
1: That's the latest news and sport.
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3: A sunny day ahead with a slight chance of a shower at night. Winds easterly at 15 to 25 k's an hour, becoming light in the evening with tops of around 27 degrees.
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0: On your Feel Good Work Day, this is Paul Campion. Marnie's away, so I'm slinging the mud at you. During a recent interview for Practical Magic 2, Nicole Kidman revealed to Sandra Bullock she struggled with a childhood stutter between the ages of 4 and 6, often knowing exactly what she wanted to say but being unable to get the words out. Have a listen.
1: I think because I used to stutter when I was little, everyone would always say, "Stop. Pause, think about what you want to say, and then say it." So I'd always, because I would try to speak and then it wouldn't come out. And so the stop and pause and try to really think. So that's actually quite good for life too.
2: Absolutely. It's a metaphor for life.
1: I did.
2: How old were you?
1: 4, 5, 6. Through those ages. And I would know exactly what I wanted to say, and I'd be almost excited to say, but it wouldn't. It would just take time to come out.
0: Did not know Nicole Kidman had a stutter. Here's something else you might not have known. It's Matt Groening. Yep, the man behind The Simpsons and Futurama. He had a job at Disneyland. He joined Conan O'Brien on Conan O'Brien Needs a Friend and told him the story.
3: Your job at Disneyland was to control a robot trash can that would walk around and say, you know, "Feed me litter."
4: Yeah.
3: And you were sort of in the background with a remote control in your pocket.
4: Yeah, and a lot of little bully kids would come up and just start wailing on the thing.
3: Of course they would.
4: And to the point where I would say in the trash can voice, like, "Where are your parents? Why aren't they doing anything? Somebody please help me." And he has a nerd voice.
3: Did you ever say, "Oh, the humanity"?
4: I did. I literally did.
3: Did you say that?
4: I swear to God, of course you did. All the time.
5: Wow. Yeah.
3: Am I not a man? If you cut me, do I not bleed?
4: A pound of flesh. Oh, my God.
3: That's incredible.
4: I truly did, yeah. I would say
3: you should
4: that all
3: have.
4: The
3: if
4: time.
3: I were, if I had that gig, the things I'd be doing would get me thrown out and maybe Disneyland shut down.
4: Yeah.
3: Because I would say things like, "I'll murder you."
4: I wasn't far off. I was always hitting on the other trash cans and, you know, saying like, "Don't divorce me" and things like that to the other trash cans. Like they had a prior relationship or something. Yeah. Or why won't you talk to me?
0: That's your mud. This is your Feel Good Work Day.
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12: Morning, I'm Jackie Lim. The victims of a fatal light plane crash south of Brisbane have now been identified. Ian Campbell, the founder of a popular dairy company, and his daughter Hannah were killed when their aircraft came down yesterday morning. Investigations into what caused the crash are continuing. Barnaby Joyce has declared he's a Treasury spokesman, not Jesus Christ, during another testy interview on the ABC. The snappy response came when he was asked about the lifetime losses of someone who used the party's super policy in their 30s.
13: I mean, this is ridiculous. It's like saying, well, look, I'm now going to give you an incredibly complex question. Now, Sarah, I'm happy to come back to you tomorrow, and as long as you're prepared to pay my accountancy fees, we can do this regression analysis. I can go through the actuarial
12: tables. Barnaby Joyce, if I may. The trade war between Canada and the United States is escalating. Canada set to impose billions of dollars worth of retaliatory tariffs after US duties on key Canadian exports took effect last month. Adding fuel to the fire, President Donald Trump has called for Canadian aircraft manufacturer Bombardier to be frozen out of the American market. Australians are making a dent in their credit card debt. New figures from Canstar show more than $400 million was wiped off credit card balances in July, with tax returns likely helping many households. But Aussies still owe more than $19 billion on their cards. And flight prices between Adelaide and Brisbane have soared ahead of this weekend's AFL semi-final between the Crows and Lions at the Gabba. The cost for a return trip is now 10 times more than usual.
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12: In sport, Melbourne is set to part ways with vice-captain Jack Viney. The Ds have told the premiership-winning midfielder to look for a new club, despite still having 2 years left on his current contract. And teams for week one of the NRL finals will be released today. In a boost for the Sharks, Braden Trindle is expected to make his return from injury for their sudden death clash against the Cowboys on Saturday, while the Warriors are expected to welcome back Jackson Ford for their qualifying final against the Dolphins. That's the latest in news and sport.
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0: A sunny day ahead with a slight chance of a shower at night. Winds easterly at 15 to 25 k's an hour, becoming light in the evening with tops of around 27 degrees.
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1: I want to know the weirdest thing that you've opened the door to this morning, because Texas dad Keontae Matlock, he was alerted that his DoorDash Burger King order had arrived while he was at home with his daughter. Then he checked his security camera. He discovered the DoorDash driver had delivered the food completely naked. Here's what went down.
2: I didn't expect nobody to show up, drop my food off naked, which is crazy. I opened the camera and look, buddy's completely naked. By the time I got to the front, he was already gone, you know, because I usually wait for the food so it don't sit outside. But, you know, that night was different. Could have been an underage child coming to the door or a woman. And you exposed out like that. It's just sick.
1: Keata initially thought the driver was wearing a onesie before realising he had nothing on. I want to know, what's the weirdest thing? Jim's on the line, first time caller. How are you, mate?
3: Good, mate. Great. Going to work down the old highway.
1: All right. Well, what's the weirdest thing you've opened your door to?
3: Mate, I actually opened the door and a fox near jumped in my car.
1: What? Where was this?
3: Down Newcastle, mate. I was down there one day and, bloody come out of the bush. I was in the car park. Yeah, he must have been going through a bin or something and near launched into my car.
1: Take it home as a pet.
3: I told it to get the fox out of here, mate.
1: Good on you, Jim.
3: All right, mate.
1: Christine, what's the weirdest thing you opened your door to?
4: Someone ordered a stripper game, but it went to the wrong house.
1: Oh, no.
4: So it wasn't very good.
1: Right.
4: I had to explain to this poor gentleman that he was at the wrong house.
1: Oh, no. What did he have on?
4: Not much. A bit of bondage gear.
1: Oh no!
4: That's what it looked like.
1: It was
4: a bit embarrassed.
1: No doubt.
4: I think he was expecting a party of room full of people, but
1: yeah.
4: Yeah, and my dog was not very happy about seeing someone at the door like that.
1: No
4: barking
1: doubt.
4: Crazy.
1: Thank you for sharing.
4: Thank you. Have a good day.
1: Tracy's the weirdest thing you opened the door to.
5: Well, I haven't actually ever opened the door to anything weird, but I have opened the door from the inside to kick a weird guy out.
1: Oh, okay. Was it someone you knew?
5: Yes, briefly.
1: Can we go into the weirdness?
5: No, I'm not going into the weirdness of it, but he was weird and I opened that door and I kicked him out of the door.
1: Get out of here.
5: You're out, mate. Done. I will tell you this.
1: Yeah.
5: It didn't involve feathers.
1: Say no more. Thank you.
5: Say no more.
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6: Hey there, I'm Jackie Lim. Your social media feed could soon look very different. The federal government will today unveil draft laws giving us the option to switch off algorithms. Employment Minister Amanda Rishworth on Nine says big tech needs to step up and take responsibility for what they're putting on kids' phones and computers.
7: There isn't a responsibility to make sure, for example, illegal content doesn't make it into people's feeds, that young people aren't damaged by some of the content.
6: The proposed changes would also expose tech giants to fines of more than $100 million if they fail to tackle harmful content. Health experts are calling for Medicare-backed gym programs for Aussies using popular weight loss injections. More than 150 medical groups want patients to be offered exercise and dietary support, warning rapid weight loss can lead to significant muscle loss if it's not properly managed. The proposal would see patients referred to targeted gym-based programs alongside their medication. A Queensland farmer who gunned down three neighbours over a cattle dispute has been handed one of the toughest sentences in the state's history. Darryl Young will spend at least 40 years behind bars for the 2022 murders. He'll be 99 before he's eligible for parole. And bad news for lovers of French wine. France is heading for one of its worst vintages in decades, with scorching temperatures and dry conditions hampering grape production. This year's harvest is expected to yield fewer than 4.5 billion bottles compared to the usual 8 billion.
5: Kenfrost Homes have brand new homes available now at White Rock and Clifton Beach. 4CA, your sport now.
6: In sport, the Crows are planning to dissect Brisbane's performance against Sydney last weekend ahead of their semi-final clash at the Gabba. Adelaide's last outing at the ground didn't end well, with the side going down to the Lions in round 7 by 52 points. Crows leadership group member Darcy Fogarty says the team's in a much different position this time round.
8: At the end of the day, it's probably more important about how, one, we want to play our brand football, and two, how we match up against them.
6: And at the US Open, world number one Alexander Zverev is on court for his round of 16 clash with 21-seed Italian Luciano Daideri. That's the latest in news and sport.
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9: A sunny day ahead with a slight chance of a shower at night. Winds easterly at 15 to 25 k's an hour, becoming light in the evening with tops of around 27 degrees.
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1: Oh, we're safe, Marty. Gen Z has recorded the highest rate of cheating, according to a new Australian census. Yes, those born after 1997.
2: So they're, okay.
1: They're the Gen Zers, anywhere between 97 and 2012.
2: Well, you and I fall into the Gen X, which, you know what? They call it the middle child or the forgotten generation, because you've got the boomers and then you've got the millennials, and we're just kind of that generation in between.
1: I haven't forgotten.
2: Don't forget about it either. I wish I could forget sometimes, but I'm rudely reminded by life's values. But all right, so according to the Australian Sex Census, it has confirmed that one in three people have admitted to cheating and saying they've had an affair which involved a work colleague. Highlighting the workplace as the most common setting for infidelity.
1: Well, we've got Katerina Polenska, Marnie, the influencer. She gives us the whole rundown. Have a listen.
3: If your partner has a work spouse, like a work wife or a work husband, and you joke about it, you should be worried. Because 40% of affairs actually start in the office. And the reason behind that is not only because you spend most of your life at work, which is tragic but true, but also it's so easy to slip into a fantasy where you have this kind of very intimate relationship with someone that you work with, you share a lot of intellectual values together, you like to travel together for work, you maybe share meals together, maybe you stay up late because you're sharing a hotel together, you're on flights, and you develop this kind of false sense of intimacy. And the odds are this person's pretty different to your spouse. So the needs that aren't getting met at home in your relationship get to be met with this coworker. But unfortunately, it's all a fantasy because you're not emotionally available and they're not emotionally available. And I'm speaking as if you're the one having this close friendship. Either way, whether it's you, whether it's your partner, you need to get worried about this because this stuff happens.
1: Yeah, well, we're testament that that doesn't happen. I mean, well, you know, we've been working together for so long, it's not funny.
2: And we often refer to each other as our work spouses. And we are, because we have a bit of a different, unique job. But I guess we don't travel together. Oh, sometimes we do for events and things.
1: Mm-hmm.
2: But no, that doesn't happen in our case.
1: No,
2: I mean,
1: that's
2: I can
1: exactly
2: see
1: right.
2: how some companies, like if you work for a big corporate company, like a lot of my girlfriends are like state managers where they're travelling and staff going to these dinners
1: you
2: and
1: see it all the time.
2: Things. And I kind of get that.
1: Yeah.
2: But we don't, I mean,
1: just
2: I get it.
1: It doesn't happen. We come in with our own dramas, our own problems.
2: Absolutely. And if we do go away, like we'll go and have dinner and you're the first to leave. Like I'll be the one rounding everyone up and you go. Like I don't even know where you go.
1: That's right.
2: You just go.
1: You know, when I came in this morning, you know, how Father's Day was ruined.
2: Oh,
1: you know?
2: And we have talked about each other's lives and know more about each other's lives. There could not be a bigger turnoff for either of us to actually ever be attracted to each other in that sense. We're just best mates.
1: I haven't got the energy.
2: No, I just
1: I'm going to
2: bother.
1: The dentist this afternoon.
2: I know that. I know all of your stuff.
1: Yes.
2: And it's just not an intimate thing. We're just friends.
1: No, exactly.
2: So we can prove that that's not correct.
1: That's
2: You're saying you should worry about everyone. I don't think you should worry about everyone. I think you should just worry about if you've got a partner that's potentially prepared to do that with anyone.
1: Computer says no.
2: Well, I just don't think it's work. I think if you've got a partner that's particularly not happy or is predispositioned to cheat or has done, well, that's probably your answer, isn't it?
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0: 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The Angels. 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Cool and the Gang. And John Farnham. 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
2: Hey there, I'm Jackie Lim. The days of endless algorithm-driven scrolling could be numbered. The federal government has unveiled its proposed digital duty of care legislation, which would give Australians the choice to turn off personalised social media feeds and see content only from accounts they choose to follow. Platforms that fail to comply would face penalties topping $100 million. Labor's launching a fierce attack on a One Nation plan to let Australians dip into their super early. The government says the proposal would amount to a raid on retirement savings, leaving millions worse off in the long run. Assistant Treasurer Daniel Molino on the ABC warns releasing large chunks of money from super funds could fuel inflation and push house prices even higher.
3: It took us decades to get to 12% superannuation guarantee, and that's a level that is going to provide people with a high level of dignity and security in retirement. To unwind that is dangerous and undermines the whole superannuation system.
2: Indonesia has reopened its main airport in Jakarta and four others after volcanic ash from a series of eruptions forced them to close over the weekend. More than 340,000 travellers were impacted, with nearly 3,000 flights either diverted or cancelled. Australians are making a dent in their credit card debt. New figures from Canstar show more than $400 million was wiped off credit card balances in July, with tax returns likely helping many. And a record-breaking El Niño weather event this summer could push food prices up. Experts say the predicted hot and dry conditions is one of the key issues, which will affect food pricing over the next 12 months.
1: Kenfrost Homes have brand new homes available now at White Rock and Clifton Beach. 4CA, your sport now.
2: In sport, a coup for the Lions, young gun Zach Bailey has reportedly recommitted to Brisbane on a monster 8-year deal. It'll see him remain at the Den until the end of 2034 after knocking back a more lucrative deal from Adelaide. And Roosters' inclusions will be jam-packed when their team list is revealed this afternoon. It comes after the Chooks rested the majority of their first-grade team for last week's clash against the Rabbitohs. All stars are expected back and refreshed for Sunday's qualifying final against the Panthers. That's the latest in news and sport.
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4: Ooh, it's been a warm one today, hasn't it? Getting down to 20 overnight tonight. Slight chance of a morning shower, the Bureau is saying, before a top of 28 degrees. Thursday, again, slight chance of a morning shower with a top of 28. A wind is kicking in on Friday with a few showers around. Across the reef tomorrow, expecting easterlies 10 to 15, turning southeasterlies in the morning and early afternoon. Winds reaching up to 20 knots offshore north of Cairns in the late evening. So seas around that 1 metre. And then things creeping up over the reef on Thursday. Southeasterlies 15 to 25 knots, increasing 20 to 30 knots in the evening. He's back, Murray Jones, for 5 o'clock tomorrow after 8 o'clock. And his survey says, and the current question is, about 13 years ago, sales of these went through the roof. Mums and dads were not happy. What were they? Good luck tomorrow here on 846 4CA. 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

0: Good.
1: Cat Stevens here on the Feel Good Workday. Trish has given us a buzz. Mate, what are you up to aside from listening to the Feel Good Workday?
2: Currently just making some brownies before I head off to work with Salvo.
1: Yay! Brownies. Are you taking them to work for your workmates?
2: Oh, hell no.
1: Hopefully they're not listening because now they're going to know they're missing out on Trish's world-famous brownies.
2: That's right.
1: Well, good luck at work a little bit later on, mate. You obviously got the afternoon-evening shift and some brownies to get you through it by the sounds. Might have to sneak them into a sneaky corner so no one sees them. In the next few minutes, I'm going to put on an English singer-songwriter. Got stuck into his career around 2011, so not that long ago, has already sold over 200 million albums worldwide. He's next.
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0: You're on the Field of Work Day with me, Karina, and I just got sent a lovely message and a lovely selfie of Pat, Delia and Sunny. The ladies catch up on Tuesdays. They play cards, and today it's at Delia's place. Some snacks and some lovely white wine, Sauvignon Blanc, I think it is. But ladies, I'm glad you are living the dream. It is called the Feel Good Work Day for a reason. Actually, they didn't tell me who's winning and whether or not there's any money on the table for Tuesday's cards. In the next few minutes, AC/DC with a song that, well, it's kind of surprising but not really surprising. Very popular funeral song. It's next.
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0: 20 minutes away from our two ups this afternoon here on the Feel Good Workday. Before we get there, though, I've got to share this story. I've just found out a South Australian super centenarian, Lorna Henstridge, marked her 112th birthday in June. Sadly, we found out from her daughter that she has passed. Up until she was 105, she was living independently. Australia's oldest female. There's a bloke by the name of Ken Weeks. He's in Grafton in New South Wales, not too far from where my mum lives, and he is Australia's oldest person at 112 as well. But I just wanted to take you back to Lorna. She was asked about longevity, and she said, "It's important that you're moving all the time, both physically and in your thoughts. You can't let old-fashioned ideas take over your life. You've got to live today by today's standards and keep going with it and be happy with it." She said, "You will find that most people are very happy to come and help you get there." Good on you, Lorna. What a life, 112. After the newsroom, we get stuck into our two ups of material, girl. Doesn't she reinvent herself all the time? And Paul Kelly. That's more like me. I've done all the dumb things. News is next.
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7: Hey, I'm Brooke Seychelle. The federal government's unveiled its proposed digital duty of care legislation today. Under the draft laws, platforms like TikTok, Facebook and Instagram would be required to let users opt out of targeted material or face penalties worth more than $100 million. Prime Minister Anthony Albanese says we should be able to decide what we see.
8: My feed, my way. This is not about giving government control. It's about giving people control. It's about putting choice back into the hands of Australians online.
7: In New South Wales, passengers on a Qantas flight to Melbourne have faced an unexpected delay after smoke filled the cabin at Sydney Airport. The aircraft was evacuated as a precaution before investigators determined the smoke was coming from a towing vehicle. Meantime, a fight is brewing over Australian superannuation, Labor branding One Nation's push for early access to retirement savings a dangerous cash grab, warning it could dismantle super as we know it. Assistant Treasurer Daniel Molino tells the ABC the plan risks higher inflation and soaring house prices.
9: To do what the One Nation Party is suggesting, we'll see somebody who's 30 years old, $25,000 worse off at retirement, and a couple around $50,000 worse off. It's really saying to people that they should steal from their future to pay for the current.
7: And France is on track to have one of its smallest wine harvests in decades following a scorching summer. The government is rolling out more than 1 billion euros in emergency aid for farmers.
6: Ken Frost Homes have brand new homes available now at White Rock and Clifton Beach. 4CA, your sport now.
7: North Melbourne's Zane Dersmar has requested a trade to Melbourne. He was taken at pick 4 in the 2023 draft, but has managed just 38 games in 3 years. In the NRL, the Sharks are disappointed they'll be playing their home final away from home. Forward Arden Fanua Blake says the club worked hard all season to earn the advantage, only for their clash with the Cowboys to be shifted to Allianz Stadium. Shark Park was deemed unfit to host a finals fixture. That's the latest in news and sport.
6: Pickers Vinyl and Canvas cover the north with shady options of outdoor umbrellas. 4CA, your weather now.
10: Ooh, it's been a warm one today, hasn't it? Getting down to 20 overnight tonight. Slight chance of a morning shower, the Bureau is saying, before a top of 28 degrees. Thursday, again, slight chance of a morning shower with a top of 28. A wind is kicking in on Friday with a few showers around. Across the reef tomorrow, expecting easterlies 10 to 15, turning southeasterlies in the morning and early afternoon. Winds reaching up to 20 knots offshore north of Cairns in the late evening. So seas around that 1 metre. And then things creeping up over the reef on Thursday. Southeasterlies 15 to 25 knots, increasing 20 to 30 knots in the evening. He's back, Murray Jones, for 5 o'clock tomorrow after 8 o'clock. And his survey says, and the current question is, about 13 years ago, sales of these went through the roof. Mums and dads were not happy. What were they? Good luck tomorrow here on 846 4CA. 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
6: It's double vision for your ears. Two songs from the same artist. 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

0: Two from the Eagles at two up this afternoon here on the Feel Good Workday. And driving got me on the hands-free. Scotty, what are you up to, mate?
1: I'm just on my way back in from fishing.
0: You're killing me!
1: I know. I've been listening to you in the boat.
0: How'd you go fishing?
1: One mackerel.
0: Hey, that's better than nothing.
1: Yeah, that's right.
0: Well, hopefully you enjoy our two ups this afternoon, mate. Fillet that mackerel up, and I guess that you're probably having it for dinner tonight. Very jealous of you. Oh, I like mine in a nice crumb, you know, a bit of flour, egg wash, bit of garlic and parmesan and parsley in the breadcrumbs. Panko if I want to go extra crunchy. Oh, this isn't a cooking show, is it? I forgot about that. I've got more two ups to give you. We are off to Athens, Georgia. Drummer Bill Berry, Peter Bark on guitar, bassist Mike Mills, lead vocals Michael Stipe. These guys are all students at the University of Georgia before getting together and becoming one of the most influential American rock bands of this era. Two from them next.
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12: You won't hear Dixie's Midnight Runners or Tony Basil here because they're one-hit wonders. We're playing two songs from the same artist. This is the Two Ups at Two. Cairns 846.

He's done a few pop-up shows over the last couple of months. That is Paul Kelly and Two Ups this afternoon here on the Feel Good Workday. He actually has charted once again in the ARIA number one position with his deluxe release of 70, which he brought out last year celebrating his 70th. Had this song, Rita Wrote a Letter.

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1: 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I bet it won't taste the same.
0: And it caused a stir because he finally killed off Joe. Well, he can do what he like. He is 70 these days. Two ups. That is my job. 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
2: 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Cairns 846 4C.

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0: 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Two songs from the same artist. This is the Two Up to Two.
1: Did you have a favourite Two Up this afternoon? Russell's given me a quick buzz. He's at work and listening on the iHeart. The boss doesn't know he is, though. Why was the Eagles your favourite Two Up this afternoon, mate?
2: I had a lot of fond memories in my late teens, early 20s.
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1: 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Well, I'm glad I can take you back to the teenage years this afternoon with a feel-good workday two-ups. I'll have more of them for you tomorrow afternoon. After three, Uptown Girl, not the piano man, Billy Joel. And Phil Collins. First, we're heading to the Feel Good Workday Newsroom to get the latest.
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9: Hey there, I'm Brooke Seychelle. Draft legislation will be introduced in Parliament today to force social media platforms to let users switch off algorithms in a bid to protect our Aussie children. Communications Minister Annika Wells says the government has a digital duty of care.
10: The same way that we have safety standards for cars, for food, for appliances, Australia is setting basic safety standards for the online tools and online services within our digital duty of care.
9: More than a million illegal cigarettes and vapes have been seized by the Australian Border Force in a series of raids throughout WA and the Northern Territory. A spokesperson for the ABF says the haul had a street value of more than $814,000 and represented almost $4 million in foregone taxes. Meanwhile, the Housing Minister has dodged answering whether Labor is on track to miss its housing target by 300,000.

0: 130,000 homes. Speaking in Parliament, Claire O'Neill says Labor's track record is an improvement on the Coalition's.
1: We've got to build more homes for Australians, we've got to help renters get into a better position, and we've got to get more Australians into home ownership. Now, Speaker, we are making a stack of progress against each of these three goals, but we recognise that we've got a lot more work to do here.
0: And the Spirit of Tasmania will go without passengers for more than a week as the ferry operator tests new vessels. There'll be an 8-day changeover when the new vessels launch in October, replacing two ships that were launched nearly 25 years ago.
2: Ken Frost Homes have brand new homes available now at White Rock and Clifton Beach. 4CA, your sport now.
0: Rowan Marshall is requesting a trade from the Saints for a second straight year. The club confirming the ruck is wanting to move on from Moorabbin. The 30-year-old is apparently again eyeing a move to Geelong. Meanwhile, Cricket Australia has agreed to bring private investment to the Big Bash, the CA board making the announcement with the Melbourne Renegades the first up for sale. It's hoped the Renegades will play under new ownership for the 2027-28 Big Bash season. And the NRL is set to release its team list for week one of the finals today. That's the latest in news and sport.
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3: Ooh, it's been a warm one today, hasn't it? Getting down to 20 overnight tonight. Slight chance of a morning shower, the Bureau is saying, before a top of 28 degrees. Thursday, again, slight chance of a morning shower with a top of 28. A wind is kicking in on Friday with a few showers around. Across the reef tomorrow, expecting easterlies 10 to 15, turning southeasterlies in the morning and early afternoon, winds reaching up to 20 knots. Offshore north of Cairns in the late evening, so seas around that 1 metre. And then things creeping up over the reef on Thursday, southeasterlies 15 to 25 knots, increasing 20 to 30 knots in the evening. He's back, Murray Jones, from 5 o'clock tomorrow after 8 o'clock. It is Survey Says, and the current question is, about 13 years ago, sales of these went through the roof. Mums and dads were not happy. What were they? Good luck tomorrow here on 846 4CA. 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

0: The Eurythmics here on 8464CA. It's better music and more of it. The home of Murray Jones, weekday mornings from 5 o'clock. And he loves a catch-up. He loves a laugh. Fiona rang in, and this morning they were talking about heaven and hell.
1: Looking down from heaven? Oh, no, actually, no, I'm not going to heaven, so I don't have to worry about it.
2: Looking up. Only me.
1: I'll be looking up.
2: Don't worry.
1: Hey, I got a one-way ticket to hell, but I'll pay good money for it, I reckon.
2: Bloody eyes, yeah, me too.
0: Our Hellraiser is back tomorrow morning from 5 o'clock after 8. His survey says good luck with Murray here on 8464CA. Better music and more of it. Wet, wet, wet now.

0: Graham Bonnet here on the Feel Good Workday, having a gas bag with Sharon, enjoying retired life. What are you up to for your Tuesday afternoon?
1: Just heading shopping, just off to Uncle Dan's.
0: Oh, stop it, Sharon.
1: Uncle Dan's for the weekend.
0: Nice. And what do you reckon you're going to get from Uncle Dan's?
1: The other half's looking for beer.
0: Mm-hmm.
1: So
0: right.
1: We'll just go and have a search, see what's on special.
0: And did you say for the weekend already? It's only Tuesday. You got to wait that long to have an icy cold beer. I reckon your other half's not, Sharon. But anyway, I'll let you go and do that shopping, mate. Let me know if there's any good specials on. In the next few minutes, I'm going to put on a band from New Jersey in America. They originally started off as 12. They've whittled that down a little bit. Plenty of great hits to choose from. They are in minutes.
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0: on your feel-good work day. Popeye is busy in the excavator this afternoon. Got me on the hands free. But you got something important. What is it, mate?
1: Quick joke for you.
0: Yeah.
1: What do you get if you cross an insomniac, an agnostic, and a dyslexic?
0: Oh, geez, what a combo. I don't know.
1: Someone who sits up all night pondering whether or not there really is a dog.
0: Oh, you're a cracker. Thanks, Popeye.
1: Have a great one, darling.
0: Oh, I get it now. God, dog. Ah, what a crack up, mate. Thank you. Hopefully everyone else has gotten a laugh out of that too, mate. In the next few minutes, you and I headed back 55 years ago. It was in September 1971. Daddy Cool released a song I'm going to play for you in minutes.
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0: Are you ready for Tin Hat Tuesday? Jonesy and Amanda are back and ready to chat through a whole bunch of new conspiracies. And later on this week, Miff Warhurst is coming in, TV personality and author, to chat about her brand new book, Middle Rage. Looking forward to that, Jonesy and Amanda. In the next few minutes, they'll have Daryl Braithwaite. Guns N' Roses cover version. Of Live and Let Die. Answer on John. Plenty of action this afternoon with Jonesy and Amanda. Christian O'Connell Show from 7 o'clock tonight. And that is a wrap for another feel-good work day this Tuesday. Pour a glass of wine a little bit later on. Catch up with my mum. And then I will catch you tomorrow afternoon.
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0: Any ideas?
1: Is it current or is it an old one?
0: I'll give you a clue. It's not current, but it's about to be current. They've just they're returning with a third film where these people are older, funnily enough.
1: Oh, is it? Is it Friends?
0: No, it's not. Sorry,
2: Justin. Louisa is with us. Hello, Louisa.
3: Hi, guys. How are you going?
2: Going well.
0: Do you want to hear the TV theme again?
3: Yes, please.
0: Here it goes.
2: You didn't ask Louisa if she'd stick around if she got a bum dial.
0: I will now, Louisa. Answer. Actually, we'll get your answer first. Do you know what the show is?
3: I have no idea what the show is. And would I listen to the bum dial? Yeah, of course I would.
0: Would you? I'd be so uncomfortable. I'd be so scared that I'd hear something I shouldn't.
2: So all about you, isn't it? Is that what you're thinking?
3: No,
2: not you, Louise Romero.
0: No, it's not. I don't think they'll be talking about me.
2: Would you think that?
0: No. Oh, yeah, sure. Or there's Prince Charles talking about being Camilla's private things. And I don't assume they're talking about me. I'd be too mortified to listen.
2: What do you say about that, Louisa?
3: Oh, I don't want to hear about Camilla's things either.
0: No, quite right. Louisa, thank you, but you're incorrect.
2: Perhaps you would like to come back and play, not you, Louisa, the Fast Five. It's Jonesy and Amanda driving you home for Jam Nation.
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0: Hello there, it's Jonesy and Amanda driving you home this Tuesday afternoon.
1: I know your wife isn't a fan of Meghan Markle.
0: No, she goes apoplectic whenever I even mention the word Harry and Meghan.
1: I
0: often said, imagine if we were in a situation and
1: they were over for dinner.
0: For some reason, we end up hanging out with Harry and Meghan. What would you do?
1: And she said, Harry and Meghan.
0: I said, what's her name?
1: Meghan.
0: Whatever. If we ended up hanging out with them, what would you do? And she said, I would throw fruit at them and boo. I said, but you wouldn't do that. You'd be a bit, if I ran into Prince Harry, I'd be a bit, whoa, that's Prince Harry.
1: Anyway.
0: Like I wouldn't throw fruit at him.
1: I wouldn't throw fruit at Meghan.
0: It's hard to say, throw fruit.
1: Throw fruit at Meghan. Say it with me.
0: I'm going to isolate that.
1: I don't approve of them writing stories about the royal family and breaking confidences and breaking the rich tradition.
0: My wife's a big royal. She's a big royal perv.
1: Yeah, as am I. And
0: as opposed to Prince Andrew.
1: He's a different kind of perv. I'm happy for Australia to be a republic. Having said that, I appreciate the long history of the royal family, as crazy as it is. And I feel that in them sort of coming at it from a celebrity standpoint and saying, oh, isn't this weird? Kind of, it's like letting the magician tricks out of the bag.
0: Yeah.
1: So they have returned to live in England. And a lot of people are already having a go at Meghan, which I'm not a fan of, because I just think it's not right to vilify her.
0: Mm-hmm.
1: Let it go. They've stepped back. They are private citizens. Don't buy. It's a self-fulfilling prophecy. She said, I had to leave because people treated me so badly. Don't treat her badly. Let her get on with things.
0: Yeah, but having said that, she can't, if she's going to fly under the radar, she has to fly under the radar.
1: Well, what do you mean by
0: fly under
1: the radar?
0: Well, that's why people get so juiced about
1: it. What's her version for you of being over the radar?
0: Going to staff and waving and all that sort of stuff.
1: Well, they are still celebrities. They're not royals, but they're celebrities. And to clarify their role, the king has just released a statement.
0: Oh.
1: He did this today.
0: Mm-hmm.
1: It was a letter written by, or I guess as told to, the Lord Chamberlain, and he is kind of the palace head honcho. Following the decision by the Duke and Duchess of Sussex to relocate to the UK, we've received a number of requests for guidance. To help avoid doubt or confusion, the King has directed the following information be shared. It's well known that in January 2020, the Duke and Duchess stepped down from undertaking representative duties on behalf of the sovereign, and are no longer working members of the royal family. This position, distinct from the state and royal duties undertaken by the working royal family, and with the personal latitude it brings the couple in respect to financial independence and protection of their privacy as they should wish, will continue to be fully respected. It follows there is no change to the current status of the Duke and Duchess of Sussex. Their styles as his and her Royal Highness remain in abeyance and are not used. So they're not allowed to be HRH. The charitable work, the Duke and Duchess, that's a personal matter for them both and undertaken in their private capacity. In short, their position is akin to private citizens with commercial and charitable interests. So what they're saying is that they're not dip-in, dip-out royals.
0: Mm-hmm.
1: And that was the Queen's concern. You're either in or you're out.
0: Fair enough.
1: And I mean, it does seem harsh because Andrew's daughters kind of dip in and dip out. They do official duties, but they don't live as royals. And I think, I don't know if they get paid as royals, but they have royal residences. So, but these two, they are private citizens. And I think they're, in a way, not punished, but they're being told, okay, you ratted on the family, you pulled out. That's how that goes. You're allowed to come back as a family member, but not as a working royal. And if you see them out and about, they're private citizens. They are not acting on behalf of the royal family. That's quite a strict letter that the king has said to clarify their role.
0: Fair enough. And I was thinking, if we're at a function and my wife was there, I'd keep her away from the grazing table in case there was fruit.
1: They'd want to throw fruit at Meghan.
0: It's Jonesy and Amanda driving you home for Jam Nation.
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0: still, we all remember a kid at school who ripped one out because it was hilarious and naughty and terrifying. We all have a memory of someone or ourselves doing it. If it was yourself, it was the most embarrassing thing that's ever happened. If it was someone else, the most hilarious thing. And now kids are being robbed of the joy of the exquisite humour of the fart.
1: There's even a toilet paper commercial now, and it's got a kid in the and he's uncomfortable. And because you weren't allowed to do number two at school when I was a kid.
0: No. In my house, we weren't allowed to say the F word, which was fart. And I feel so naughty even saying it out loud now.
1: So what's happened?
0: What's happened?
1: They just let it go? Is that the problem?
0: Apparently so. I saw a story the other day of a teacher that's allowing a flatulence corner in their classroom.
1: No.
0: Kids go into the corner and let them rip. As if it's accepted that because you can control it. Sometimes you can't. And they're the ones we all laugh at because they're mortifying.
1: Yeah, that's exactly
0: right. By and large, you can.
1: Of course you can. So there's a flatulence corner.
0: Yeah.
1: That would also be the naughty corner, wouldn't it? Kill two birds with one stone. Actually, you'd be in there by yourself, ripping one out. What have you been sent to the naughty corner from? Because I ripped one out. Do you see how it goes?
0: I do.
1: You know, it was hard not doing a poo at school. I went to a boarding school. I was very backed up.
0: Is that why you cut your education so short?
1: I had to leave in year 10. Tin Hat Tuesday is here.
0: Tin Hat Tuesday.
1: Come on, we want your conspiracy theories.
0: We do. I've got a couple to share of my own that I found this week, but what have you got?
1: It's Jonesy and Amanda driving you home for Jam Nation.
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15: Hey there, I'm Brooke Seychell. The federal government has unveiled its proposed digital duty of care legislation. It would force social media giants like TikTok, Instagram, and Facebook to allow users to opt out of targeted material or be hit with massive fines. Communications Minister Annika Wells says a global reckoning is coming for big tech.
16: With our digital duty of care, we are taking the next step forward by requiring tech companies to take responsibility for the harms that their products, tools and features are causing Australians.
15: Meanwhile, a Qantas flight bound for Melbourne has been evacuated at Sydney Airport after smoke filled the cabin ahead of takeoff. Qantas says the smoke was traced to a towing vehicle and not the plane itself. The Housing Minister has used question time today to spruik Labor's housing credentials as concerns grow over whether the government could miss its housing target by more than 300,000 homes. Claire O'Neill's told Parliament Labor has made a lot of progress.
17: Housing is not just about the nuts and bolts of what goes on in this important part of our economy. This is about opportunity and aspiration for every single Australian. We've helped 270,000 first home buyers into their own home through our fabulously popular 5% deposit program.
15: And Aussie research could revolutionise the way we treat depression. Scientists at QIMR Berghofer have found a strong genetic link between gut-related health conditions like IBS and ulcers and depressive illnesses.
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15: The Big Bash could soon become a private entity. Cricket Australia has approved the sale of the Melbourne Renegades, with bids set to open for a 100% stake in the club ahead of the 2027-28 season. CA says the move is designed to grow the BBL and WBBL while retaining control of key areas like salary caps, scheduling and media rights. And in tennis, top seed Alexander Zverev is through to the quarterfinals at the US Open. He's beaten Italian Luciano Darderi in straight sets in their round of 16 match.
2: Join in the celebrations as Cairns celebrates 150 years. 4CA, your weather now.
18: Oh, it's been a warm one today, hasn't it? Getting down to 20 overnight tonight. Slight chance of a morning shower, the Bureau is saying, before a top of 28 degrees. Thursday, again, slight chance of a morning shower with a top of 28. A wind is kicking in on Friday with a few showers around. Across the reef tomorrow, expecting easterlies 10 to 15, turning southeasterlies in the morning and early afternoon. Winds reaching up to 20 knots offshore north of Cairns in the late evening. So seas around that 1 metre. And then things creeping up over the reef on Thursday. Southeasterlies 15 to 25 knots, increasing 20 to 30 knots in the evening. He's back, Murray Jones, for 5 o'clock tomorrow after 8 o'clock. And his survey says, and the current question is, about 13 years ago, sales of these went through the roof. Mums and dads were not happy. What were they? Good luck tomorrow here on 846 4CA. 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
1: 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It's pretty cool. I'm looking forward to this concert. What I'm hoping for, that out of those 120 artists, they come together and do a tribute to John's star turn celebrating
0: no,
1: Rundle
0: no.
1: Mall. Come
0: oh.
1: on.

0: Good afternoon to you. It's Jonesy and Amanda driving you home this Tuesday afternoon.
1: Well, the US Open tennis is on at the moment. Novak Djokovic, he crashed out in the first round.
0: Yeah, it was going to happen, wasn't it, really?
1: What do you mean?
0: Well, he's getting older. I thought he was...
1: He's probably the world number one, isn't he?
0: Yeah, but how old is he? I'm not ragging on... I like seeing old blokes do stuff.
1: It was going to happen. You know nothing about tennis.
0: It's a young man's game.
1: Carlos Alcaraz has returned from injury. Anything you'd like to say? Yeah, that was going to happen.
0: Well,
1: put a Band-Aid on it, give it a rub, you'll be right. But some of the big stories that I've found quite interesting have been peripheral to the actual game of the tennis themselves. The current female number one, Anya Sablenka, you probably won't be able to make out what she's saying, but there was this interaction with an umpire.
0: No, what's she saying?
1: She's complaining to the chair umpire about the smell of dope. She said that the smell was so strong. And I think it's legal in most parts of the States.
0: Okay? It is, yeah.
1: But however, you can't sit and smoke a cigarette at the US Open. And she said the smell is so incredibly strong.
0: Vapes.
1: But no, this is a marijuana vape.
0: A marijuana vape.
1: But you don't normally smell the marijuana vape.
0: You do.
1: Would you?
0: Oh, yeah. Well, there's a real stank.
1: Well, a stank. Afterwards, she was asked about it.
2: I'm just asking people not to smoke it next to the tennis court. Also because it was a bit windy, so I don't know if it was like coming from the crowd or it was from the outside because the wind blows it into the stadium. So I don't know. I just hope they're going to be a bit more aware of that stuff.
0: Yeah, maybe take a gummy.
1: Because the environment around the tennis players, you have to be so quiet. You have to be so respectful. If people sneeze and cough as someone's about to serve, it's very off-putting. Here's the latest thing that's also happening at the US Open that people are outraged about, and this is the role of the influencers. So a couple of things are happening here. The US Open, or the USTA, has accredited nearly 100 content creators this year in a bid to reach new audiences. So they're accrediting them almost as journalists to come in. They put them in a corporate box so that they will make content about the US
0: and get
1: Open.
0: Eyes on the tennis.
1: That's right. And on top of that, as they've done for several years now, brands have been inviting social media stars to watch the action. Between these two things, you're getting a lot of ring lights. Mm-hmm. You're getting a lot of people posing while the game is on. You're getting a lot of people moving and making noises, shuffling around, changing positions, trying to get better angles on themselves. And the tennis players themselves are getting distracted. I remember once years ago, I used to go and watch the tennis at, they don't even have the courts anymore, the White City. It was the New South Wales Open. Mm-hmm. It used to be held at White City. And you could just sit courtside and watch the players. And I went to watch, I think it was John Lloyd who went on to marry Chris Evert. And my friend and I were watching this. I was still in high school.
0: Mm-hmm.
1: We were watching it. And she said something stupid that made me laugh. And he turned around and said, "Will you please be quiet?"
0: What, the tennis player said?
1: Yeah,
0: that.
1: John Lloyd turned around and told us off for laughing.
0: You have quite
1: loudly.
0: The laugh, though. I remember being at a lunch for SBS and you were sitting down one end of the table and I was talking to this lady from SBS and you laughed and the lady visibly flinched and threw her champagne in the air. And I said, such a delicate.
1: Well, I remember once being at a lunch with you and someone said, "I can smell dope." But this is the world we're in now, this austere, old school kind of revered
0: sport. Well, because it's influencers. Influencers are taking over everything.
1: Influencers, once they go in the wild, if you ever see an influencer in the wild, you think, that is weird.
0: Yeah, but it's happening. You see kids doing TikTok dances. You see, I was the local shopkeeper. He's filming kids doing TikTok dances. Yeah. Actually, that was a bit weird. Maybe I should have reported that. Tin Hat Tuesday.
1: We've got our hats. We're ready to go.
0: All we need is you. It's Jonesy and Amanda driving you home for Jam Nation.
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8: Hi there, I'm Georgia Love. The Opals have missed out on securing an immediate spot in the quarterfinals of the Women's Basketball World Cup, losing to Belgium by 12 points. They now need to win a quali-final tomorrow to progress to the knockout stages. In tennis, world number 8 Igor Swiatek has been knocked out of the US Open, going down to China's Zheng Qing Wenjin. Coco Gauff and Elena Rybakina through to the quarters. And Raiders co-captain Samaima Tofa will front the NRL judiciary tonight. She's trying to have her dangerous contact charge downgraded.
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0: found out that electricity couldn't be metered, right? So they couldn't charge for it. They shut him down, right? Because it's free energy. It comes from the atmosphere.
1: Right. This is fascinating. Because you know something? Sydney had a great tram situation. Then the dopes that run the city said people are going to drive their car into the city. So they ripped up all the tram tracks. And then some 60, 70 years later, the dopes that run the city said, you know what we've got to do? Get cars out of the city.
2: I don't think that's...
1: Let's put tram tracks
2: I don't think
1: in.
2: That's conspiracy. I think that's just
1: no,
2: that's council
1: just government
2: planning.
1: Government incompetence.
2: Rob, thank you.
1: Rob, thank you. Well done.
0: No problem.
1: We'll talk to
2: Thanks,
1: you next
2: Rob.
1: Week. Keep your eyes open.
2: Keep conspiring.
1: No, Rob's not conspiring. He is a conduit.
2: He's a conduit, that's true.
1: And if you've got any, please, jonesyandamanda.com.au. Mainstream media is hearing you, man.
2: Well, coming up in the next...
1: Man is just going to go off and eat some babies.
2: Me?
1: Yeah, that's, you know, the conspiracy theory.
2: Oh, okay, that's right. I keep forgetting about the baby-eating thing. Coming up in the next hour, we have, of course, Instagram, but also picking up people from the airport.
1: Ooh.
2: Where do you stand on that?
1: Sounds like pub test to me. It's Jonesy and Amanda driving you home for Jam Nation.
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10: Hey there, I'm Brooke Seychelle. Another Australian has been found safe following the devastating floods in Nepal and Tibet. It's understood the person was not in the disaster zone, becoming the 8th Australian to be found since the floods. 35 Australians are still unaccounted for. The pressure is on social media platforms to reduce exposure to dangerous content or face massive fines. Tech firms who don't comply with the safety protections are looking at fines of up to $100 million, thanks to a bill introduced in Parliament today. Communications Minister Annika Wells says tech companies won't be able to continue as they have been.
11: Because online harms have real-world consequences, especially for children, as the parents, advocates and educators assembled here today have lived.
10: Meanwhile, the Health Minister has shot down any suggestion Labor will team up with the Coalition on their tobacco excise policy. It comes after the New South Wales Premier this morning announced his support for a cut to the excise, saying the current measures aren't working. But Mark Butler's told Parliament Labor will be sticking to their guns.
12: We won't be joining in a policy plucked out of thin air with one apparent objective.

0: to go a little bit further than One Nation.
1: And a record-breaking El Nino weather event this summer could push food prices up. Experts say the predicted hot and dry conditions is one of the key issues which will affect food pricing over the next 12 months.
2: Ken Frost Homes have brand new homes available now at White Rock and Clifton Beach. 4CA, your sport now.
1: Zach Bailey has rebuffed Adelaide's $10 million lure, instead re-signing with the Brisbane Lions on an eight-year deal. It'll keep him at the club until the end of the 2034 season. Meanwhile, the Rabbitohs and Knights are both getting key troops back for Friday night's elimination final. Souths welcome back Talis Duncan, while Newcastle regains Dom Young, Tyson Frizzell and Phoenix Crossland. And Cricket Australia is given the green light to private investment in the Big Bash, starting with the sale of the Melbourne Renegades. That's the latest in news and sport.
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3: Ooh, it's been a warm one today, hasn't it? Getting down to 20 overnight tonight. Slight chance of a morning shower, the Bureau is saying, before a top of 28 degrees. Thursday, again, slight chance of a morning shower with a top of 28. A wind is kicking in on Friday with a few showers around. Across the reef tomorrow, expecting easterlies 10 to 15, turning southeasterlies in the morning and early afternoon, winds reaching up to 20 knots offshore north of Cairns in the late evening. So seas around that 1 metre. And then things creeping up over the reef on Thursday. Southeasterlies 15 to 25 knots, increasing 20 to 30 knots in the evening. He's back, Murray Jones, for 5 o'clock tomorrow after 8 o'clock. His survey says, and the current question is, about 13 years ago, sales of these went through the roof. Mums and dads were not happy. What were they? Good luck tomorrow here on 846 4CA. Better music and more of it.
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7: 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Hello, Wiggles.
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16: It's showtime.
17: I always feel good after THT. That's Tin Hat Tuesday.
18: Why do you feel good?
17: I just feel like...
18: Well, because we all scratch our heads when we take off the alfoil. It makes our heads itchy.
17: It does overheat your brain a bit.
18: It does. Yesterday,
17: don't worry, Ryan.
18: Yesterday on the show, we were talking about balloons because I thought for Father's Day, I'd blow up some balloons, decorate the lounge room, et cetera, et cetera. And
17: didn't you attach some balloons to a bottle of beer?
18: This is what an idiot I am. I thought I'd get some balloons, attach them to strings and tie them around a little thing of beers and have them float in the air. It's only when I'd tied the strings I realised, why would they float in the air? Balloons don't float on their own.
17: You don't have helium.
18: No.
17: You have a source of hot air, but no.
18: No. What an idiot.
17: Yeah.
18: Anyway.
17: You did a science show.
18: As I blew up the balloons, I lamented, I think balloons are harder to blow up than they used to. And you said, you don't think so. Have another go. Have a go at the balloon.
17: Well,
18: I think they're really hard to blow up these days, and I don't know why. I think they're thicker.
17: Do we have to do
18: this? I think it's harder. Come on, look at you. In the old days, two breaths would have made a really big balloon.
17: What do you mean, two breaths?
18: Yeah, that's two breaths. Look how small your balloon is.
17: My balloon is fine, thank you. Don't shame it.
18: And you didn't think that, you don't think they're harder?
17: No.
18: And now blow up the balloon. We put this to our socials.
17: Yeah, well, okay.
18: And the question was...
17: So you were saying, because my argument was that big balloon would be skimping on the amount of rubber that they put in the balloon, so they should be easier to blow up, not harder.
18: No, I think they have to be more responsible because they're probably popping in kids' faces and things, so they've made them thicker. I don't know the truth of that, but here's what people think.
17: Mm-hmm.
18: Are balloons harder to blow up nowadays? We put a poll on our socials. 83% said yes.
17: Maybe people just don't have the lung capacity anymore.
18: That you have.
17: Yeah. Maybe they don't.
18: Maybe they don't. So thank you. I feel vindicated. Balloons are harder to blow up than they used to.
17: Okay.
18: Having said that, if you get a regular balloon, it still won't just bob up and down
17: in
18: the air.
17: No, you've got to put helium in it.
18: I do know that.
17: Did you know they mine helium? I didn't know that.
18: It's a weird thing, isn't
17: it? It's a helium mine.
18: When miners go in there, they start talking like that and become jockeys.
17: They go in with a big Russell Crowe at my signal.
18: Unleash.
17: We've got a hairy discussion coming up.
18: No, it's not hairy.
17: It's hairy.
18: Well, it's about picking people up at the airport.
17: Yep.
18: And a really interesting dilemma that kicked this off.
17: Yep. Well, we'll talk about that. Instagram makes its return as well. If you would like to be a part of Instagram, jonesyandamanda.com.au. It's Jonesy and Amanda driving you home for Jam Nation. On 4CA.

0: Hello, it's Jonesy Demander driving you home.
1: I read an interesting dilemma. Was it a dilemma? It could be. Could be for you, Brendan, a can of worms, pub test, a whip poll, all of those things.
0: We've certainly got an intro for it.
1: Yes, that's right. But this is a very specific set of circumstances, but it broadens out.
0: Mm-hmm.
1: So have a listen to this. This man, he's a new father. He lives in Australia. He lives 2 hours from the nearest town.
0: Okay.
1: Rural Australia.
0: Which state?
1: I don't know.
0: Okay.
1: But his parents are coming from overseas to meet the baby. His parents are in their late 60s, so they're not elderly people. They're coming to meet the baby.
0: Mm-hmm.
1: They're flying internationally. I don't know from where or how long they'll have been flying, but they want him or them to pick them up at the airport.
0: The parents do?
1: Yeah. And he's saying, look, we live, it'll be a 4-hour round trip.
0: Mm.
1: There's a baby seat in the car. Even if the whole family doesn't go, if it's just him, he's away from home for 4 hours with a newborn and a wife at home. And he said to the parents, why don't you hire a car?
0: Mm-hmm.
1: And they said, we'd have to drive on the other side of the road. We're not comfortable with that.
0: Okay, so they're coming from the US?
1: Or maybe
0: parts
1: Europe,
0: of Europe?
1: I don't know.
0: Germany.
1: And then he said, you can get the train because we're near a major train station. You get the train from near the airport straight
0: yep.
1: to us. And they said that it was too confusing. They didn't feel comfortable. They are really pressuring him to go and pick them up. And this is, as I said, a unique set of circumstances.
0: It's just interesting. So these parents, how old are they?
1: In their late 60s, as I said.
0: Late
1: so they're not
0: 60s.
1: They're not elderly people.
0: So if they were Gen X parents, we just do it. Gen X just gets stuff done. Like I wouldn't expect my kids to come and pick me up if that situation was around the other way. If it was me. If
1: no.
0: I was coming into town, I wouldn't expect my... I don't pick up anyone from the airport.
1: We'll get to that in a minute. But in this circumstance, it's interesting. People were divided about this. Some people have said if someone's not willing to pick up their loved ones, it's a red flag. I'm sick of this red flag
0: yeah.
1: business. Give me a break.
0: No.
1: Picking up family members is a polite gesture. It's the least you could do of a loved one traveling to see you. If you've had a baby, the people who are coming to see you, your parents, whoever it is,
0: mm-hmm.
1: part of that duty is, yes, to look and meet the baby, but it's also to take care of the new parents. And if you're expecting them to spend 4 hours of their day with a newborn baby and a baby seat in the car, to come and pick you up,
0: mm-hmm.
1: that's not looking after the parents who are sleep deprived.
0: I'm on the kids' side here.
1: I am too.
0: And okay, Sydney Airport, worst airport in the world to pick up anyone from.
1: Yes, and if,
0: worst.
1: I agree.
0: Ever. They make it so hard.
1: They make it so hard. You pretty
0: dreadful.
1: Much have to park your
0: you
1: car.
0: You wouldn't even bother.
1: Get out of the car and spend $70 yep. on parking.
0: And then once
1: get
0: you
1: out of the car,
0: see the druid and you pass some shekels across
1: his
0: palm.
1: And then try and find a way. And then when they arrive, you take that suitcase, you wheel yep. them halfway around the airport to get back to your car.
0: Sydney, the worst. Gold Coast. If you live in the Gold Coast, perfect airport. Gold Coast, you pretty much drive onto the tarmac, pick up your loved ones and get out of there.
1: Yeah.
0: Gold Coast is great.
1: But there's a certain...
0: Adelaide's good. You know, Adelaide. Have you ever been to Adelaide?
1: Yes,
0: airport?
1: Of course I have.
0: They're good.
1: But there's a certain age you get to, and you've said this yourself, where you don't move a fridge for your friends, you don't move house for your friends. I think there's
0: I'll move one object, but not a bunch of objects.
1: For friends?
0: Yeah, yeah. So I'll move like a fridge, yes, but if moving house, once you're over 30, that's actually 40, okay? Once you're over 40, you get professional movers.
1: And what about picking up from an airport? I think, particularly in major cities where it's so hard, dropping off's one thing
0: because mm-hmm.
1: you're going to swing by, open the door, kick them out.
0: Yeah.
1: The pickup is really, it's a lot to ask of somebody.
0: Oh, definitely. Especially in Sydney.
1: Don't ask
0: Sydney,
1: anyone to pick you up from the airport.
0: Waste your time.
1: No, don't do it. Just don't do it. So why don't we make that bit a pub test?
0: I was thinking, is it a can of worms? But no, it's not or a whip pub.
1: We'll talk about it further. We'll hone the argument.
0: We'll hone it. Ooh. We'll hone the argument. This could be a good intro.
1: No, that's not a new segment.
0: Jonesy Demander's big hone.
1: No.
0: Maybe a pub test. It's Jonesy Demander driving you home for Jam Nation.
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0: quite interesting discussion. I used to pick my daughter up all the time. Doesn't bother me, and it depends how you do it. Organise the time she arrives or who arrives. Meet them there at the table parking and pick them up.
1: I hate picking up anyone from the airport, but I just think 2 hours away or the 4 hour, you know, return trip is far too long. I think that the parents should be catching an Uber.
2: Mate, I live 25 minutes from the airport, so I'm the go-to guy to pick up. I worked at the airport for 30 years. I know every nook and cranny. I've never paid for parking there. And never pay to pick people up.
3: My dogs are probably going to get noisy because they're about to get to the beach. 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
1: Christian O'Connell's show this Friday at the NCG. LA Rams take on the San Francisco 49ers. What has been lovely is to see the genuine love, appreciation and enthusiasm for the not just the coaches and the players of the 49ers. The Rams aren't here yet. They've decided what falls. To fly over like the day before the game. 16-hour flight. You barely sleep on those long hauls. And I speak to someone who's done a lot going back to the UK. You don't sleep very well. Mm. And they'll all be on a flatbed, I know, but you won't sleep very well. Sport is a game of like increments and margins. They're going to turn up knackered. And then there's the massive time difference, jet lagged.
2: Yeah, they'll be groggy.
1: And they've got massive apes smashing into you.
2: It feels like a bit of a slap in the face as well. It's like, you don't want to spend some time over here. You'd rather be jet lagged.
1: 49ers were down the road yesterday at Amy Park having their first practice, and they've been going around the city. Now, I don't know how much it cost Melbourne to have it here for the next couple of years, but I think that is a great tourism move. You've got all these Australian commentators, bloggers, and sports reporters in Melbourne this week, going around, hanging out, discovering what a great city it is in Australia, and falling in love with it. Like this guy, who I've now started following on social media, writes for a Sports Illustrated, one of the biggest sports magazines in the world. Grant Cohn is going around basically eating and drinking his way around Melbourne. It's a great week. He's fallen in love. Just listen to him rave about this. He went for fish and chips this week in Melbourne.
3: I'm back on my Australia quest. This time I'm getting a late lunch at Hunky Dory, and I'm getting fish and chips, which we have in America. It's usually cod or snapper. So what I got on my plate, I have flake, Australian flake, which is fried and battered shark. I got two potato cakes, which some Australians call potato scallops. I also got a calamari ring and a seafood stick, which is fried and battered crab meat.
1: How much food are you eating?
3: Which are American French fries, and they are covered in chicken salt, which I don't know what that is. Never heard of it, but it sounds great. This is delicious. That's fantastic. I don't know what I was expecting. I thought it would be tough. You know, get off my table, Mr. Pigeon. Because, you know, sharks are tough. Do you not have Heinz? Have you not heard of Heinz? Do you not like Heinz? What is the deal? I feel like Americans would flip out if ketchup ceased to exist. This is delicious.
1: One of the players, Christian McCaffrey, they're all falling in love with the coffee.
4: Oh, it's been great. Yeah, the coffee's unbelievable. I don't know why nobody talked about that as much as they should have beforehand. Coffee's been great. Food's awesome. The people are really nice. Yeah, I mean, it's been a really, really cool experience for all of us.
1: The power of this as an advert to come to Australia and explore it is brilliant. This is the 49ers coach, Carl Shannon, trying to get his head around time travel, because when you do fly to Australia, it is like time travel. It's like going to another planet.
5: Is there something about Australia that surprised you the most so far?
6: Yeah, that I don't see kangaroos and crocodiles everywhere. I was expecting to see that, and it looks like a very normal, cool city. When I look at my clock and it says the time, and then I try to see my family's time and it says the time, but it says yesterday. I don't even get how that's possible. So I feel like I'm in the future. And then also when we play on our Friday, which I think is a Thursday in the U.S., we're such creatures of habit. So I call today Tuesday. I call today Wednesday, which is the first day we put in a game plan. But I think it's Monday. However, though, it's Sunday in the present. I'm going to mess that up all week if you guys ask me. But today is just our first day of the game plan, which is a Wednesday. We'll put in some on a Thursday. Saturday, we walk through when we play on Sunday, which is a Friday in Australia and a Thursday in the U.S. So don't ever make me do that again.
1: I'll tell you what, they're so much more entertaining at press conferences as well. This guy could be stand-up. He's killing up there. And then one of the coaches celebrated his birthday on the flight over and lost it.
7: Raheem Morris turned 50 years old last Wednesday. He turned 50 the day that they were in the air, and he lost his 50th birthday due to the travel that they had to Australia. So he didn't really have much of a 50th birthday, but that's the way it goes for the opener.
1: I guess Australia to Americans will be the strange and very foreign land. You think 70 at most? I think it's like, I saw yesterday on the news they were saying 60% of Americans don't own a basketball.
2: Yeah.
1: So really? They really don't understand the rest of the world. I think they still think the Queen is alive and running the UK. And this place, they've got no idea. 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Oh my God, it's flipping amazing. It's like a child discovering things. I've got an article here that one of them wrote yesterday, the good and not so good about Australia that I'll share with you all next.
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0: This is 4CA, Christian O'Connell's show. Signed, you're an adult. Team, I had a very big adulting day yesterday. I have changed an outside light bulb.
1: Well done.
0: Thank you, guys. Yeah. Thank you for seeing me. Not just that, I had to unscrew the outer casing.
2: That's the hardest part.
0: And then I managed to get the bulb out, take a photo of it, ask ChatGPT, what the hell is this?
1: What this?
0: AI told me it's a light bulb. It's an E27, warm white. Why are light bulbs so complicated now?
2: Yeah.
0: Years ago, it used to be the wattage system, which worked universally all around the world. Now it's lumens. I don't know what a lumen is. Kelvins, E27. What's in it? How does that help me in Bunnings? So I go to them and ask them where the E27s. And then it's like, do I want cool white? AI didn't know. It said it's either cool white or warm white. What? I just want an outside light. Warm white is our nightclub.
2: I've given up on the light bulb purchasing.
0: That's a nightmare.
2: I'll leave that
0: it?
2: To the love god. It's just too hard.
0: No, that's what my wife said to me. On a Sunday evening, it's my dreaded chat where my wife sits down and allocates tasks. And it is
1: more like boarding school.
0: Yep. Well, that's what marriage is after 28 years, actually. Yes. And not a lot of fun after lights out. Bunk beds. We're in bunk beds now. Anyway, it's basically very low level, very low level maintenance skills. Yes. Hence the light bulb. Can you sort that out? And I was like, she's like, you should be able to do that yourself. You'll have to find your screwdriver. That took 10 minutes. Where is my screwdriver? A man, an actual man, would probably have some of these. Good to go somewhere. Where is it?
1: Well done.
0: Honestly, I felt so proud.
1: And it's, you know what, it's not just...
0: I almost brought the old light bulb into work today for like a show and tell.
2: No.
0: Behold! I have done an adult thing yesterday in my day. All right, signs you're an adult. Ria, what is it for you?
1: For me, it's now at dinner parties we start busting out the dessert wine.
0: Dessert wine. And you think us poms are fancy. Hello, Sydney cider.
1: Yeah. No more kick-ons in the backyard. It's just bust out the Moscato. Would you like a little sip of... not too sweet, this one. Yum.
0: Nice way to end a meal, isn't it, dessert
1: yes,
0: wine?
1: It's lovely.
0: And have you got a special glass for it?
1: No, what sort of glass should we get?
0: You're meant to have a fine glass.
2: Oh, are you?
0: Yeah. You're not pouring it into a pot, are you?
1: No, just like a
2: bucket?
1: A cup.
0: No, you're meant to have dessert wine glasses.
1: Oh, I know.
0: Yeah. Yes.
1: Well,
0: yeah.
1: It's my birthday.
0: Like a small sherry one.
1: Oh, yes. Yeah,
2: oh, that's not enough.
0: That's it. I don't have them.
1: That's not enough, Patsy.
0: No, I'm with Patsy. And who's this for, a child?
1: Where's my goblet?
2: Maybe for a port or a sherry.
0: Yes.
2: But no, not for a Moscato. I need
0: a pint of it.
2: Balloon glasses.
0: Put in a shoe and do a shoey. Dessert wine shoey. Patsy, what's it for you, mate? What's the sign you're an adult?
2: We are late to the party with this, but we've just got a new dishwasher with a cutlery drawer at the top of it. I didn't think. I was actually anti-cutlery drawer when we went shopping.
0: Wow, every time you say that word.
2: I know. I'm carefully saying it, right?
0: Are you? No, you're not.
2: I'm trying to.
0: I'm thinking of cuttlefish. You've got a drawer to wash your cuttlefish.
2: I'm overcorrecting. But I thought, I don't know if they're any good, but I love it.
0: No, it's much easier, Pats.
2: Yeah.
0: And do you think where I will organise this, all the knives go together, and then when it's done, you grab and drop. Grab and drop.
2: That's brilliant. Repeat after me. Grab and drop.
0: Pete did nothing. What's he doing? His own solo thing there. I'm trying to turn this into a rock band. Pete's doing jazz.
3: Sorry.
0: Intern Pete, what is it, a sign of being an adult for you?
3: It happened to me at Aldi the other day where I was able to pick up the perfect six-pack hand of bananas. For me, the number six, when you can just walk over, bang, I got six in one go, and it just brought me so much joy.
0: It's a lot of bananas for someone who lives by himself. What are you doing with them all?
3: Well, one a day.
0: Hopefully eating them. And you have one banana a day.
1: You know what? There was an Australian cricketer, Peter Siddle, very famous bowler. He used to eat 17 bananas a day.
0: What?
2: Yes. 17?
1: What? 17, yeah.
0: Oh, to me, they're like the Mars bar, the fruit world.
3: No, bananas.
0: Can't they do mini nanas?
3: We have the best bananas in the world, by the way, Australian bananas.
0: Hopefully the Yanks are over here this week, the 49ers. We'll see a video going up within an hour or two of them raving about Aussie bananas.
3: I'll give 17 a go tomorrow, right?
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0: Fun fact about that song, it was originally written for Elvis Presley, but he never got the chance to record it. Kelly Marie did, and she became the number one song in England. Coming up after the break, we're heading back to Australia for the number three song this week in September 1980, Lip Sync and Funky Town on the 80s at 8.
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0: 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We'll be chatting with John Brewster about the legacy that the Angels have left behind. 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We'll catch you then. 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
0: Good morning, Rio.
3: Good morning.
0: Good morning, intern Pete.
4: Good morning, everybody.
0: Hey, how is the Pimp My Crib rap shaping up for 10 to 8 this morning, Pete?
4: Oh, sorry. Just as you say it out loud, I start to think, oh, I hope the audience is ready for it later on this morning. It's going to be great. I'm going to be honest with you. I am very excited to perform it later on this morning. So.
3: Oh, we're getting a live.
0: No, not live.
4: Well, I have laid down some tracks, but I mean, I could go live if you wanted to.
0: Do you know what? If you want to go live, I back you, intern Pete.
4: I was only joking, as if I could go live with this. I am so out of time. Yeah, no.
0: I was going to take it off air and just say on air. No, you do that and quickly call him in. No way.
3: They loved it.
4: But I was up till 9 p.m., sort of just kept going.
0: And have you rapped about your footy team too, Pink?
4: The Pink is the song, and I don't want to give too much away because I got a little lost along the way.
0: No
4: as
0: one's
4: well.
0: Stealing your thunder.
4: Well, our listeners might as well. They might be inspired to do something bigger and better and all
0: but
4: that.
0: But you can't, you're just doing this as a demo. You're not entering the competition to win the $8,000 upgrade.
4: Oh, that's fair enough. No, that's good. But I, I am excited. I am excited to perform, to play the track later on this morning, and I hope everyone will enjoy it. And I know it's a bit of a radio moment. It's 10 to 8.
3: People will talk about this.
0: Oh, my God.
3: Yeah.
0: They're camping outside the building right now. Want to know when it is. It's not really about the joy of the 49ers in town at the moment.
4: Know,
0: it's when is intern Pete doing his Pink rap.
4: Very
0: and those exciting. those two phrases always go together, don't they? The artist Pink and rapping. Patsy, how was your day yesterday? How was your Monday?
2: I would rate it 1 out of 5, to be perfectly honest. My daughter had to do, she had this music assignment where, you know, this is where, look, I'm not great technically. It's a miracle I get myself to air most days. I'm not good with stuff.
0: Poor engineers.
2: It's
0: almost
2: bad.
0: Like an entire team. The desk's broken. You just haven't pressed that button. F5.
2: She had an assignment where she had to download this video of her singing onto a Google Drive file or something or other.
3: Even the way you said Google Drive makes
0: Google Drive has been around for years.
2: I don't understand it.
0: It's just a file folder place.
2: Yeah, whatever. It may as well be in German. I don't get it. Anyway, so.
0: But I haven't seen your desktop arrangement.
2: I know.
0: Oh, wow. Yeah. It's like walking into a TK Maxx or a Bunnings. You know, when you do everything all under one
2: more like
0: screen.
2: A spotlight.
0: You
2: can't even there's see the stuff wallpaper. Everywhere.
0: Yeah.
2: I know. My husband says every night when he sees my laptop, he goes, you should be ashamed of that.
0: Crazy,
2: that is a mess.
0: Crazy.
2: I know, but I know where everything is kind of sorta. Anyway, so I just sort of glaze over when she comes to me and says, Mum, I need help with downloading, doing this. Anyway, it was so bad. I thought, you know what? Let's just YouTube it. And I was trying to be calm.
0: What, you had to YouTube how to download a Google Drive?
2: Yes, I did.
0: You just like right, left, right click
2: well,
0: on
2: I'm
0: it.
2: I'm not
3: top
2: ashamed
3: right, download
2: to
3: button.
2: Say.
0: Google,
2: oh, well,
0: it's
2: yes.
0: so user friendly.
2: Oh, really, Rio? Really? I'm so tech. No, I didn't know what to do. And I'm not ashamed to say that I YouTubed it. And I was trying to be calm to her.
0: Oh, you know how to get onto YouTube, Nana?
2: Yeah, that new thing called
0: Careful
2: YouTube.
0: You don't get groomed.
2: Anyways.
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0: Why is it always a dull English guy? Have you done this on purpose? Let's not begin like the day like that, but it's always dull English people with IT tips, isn't it?
3: Yes.
0: I reckon a good 80% of YouTube tutorials done by sort of enthusiastic amateurs is dull British guys called Nigel.
2: You know what, though?
0: Don't forget to like and subscribe all my videos.
2: He was brilliant. It was so clear to understand. And the geek in me, I had to comment.
0: There's no geek in you, trust me. There's no geek in the girl. There's not. There's no geek in you.
2: Thank you so much for your clear instructions, and I got it first time.
0: Let's have a listen.
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0: I tell you what, this definitely isn't AI. AI voice is like, why would anyone want to sound like that? 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

0: Christian O'Connell show. I know we talk about our recommendations on a Friday on the show, but I saw something last night. It was on the other week, and I missed it. And I heard, Patsy, you had some of the mum talking in the news yesterday. Leah Stewart is the mum who fought off a 4-metre great white shark to save her own life. And she was thinking about her child and how she punched repeatedly a 4-metre great white shark. I watched a 60 Minutes interview with her. Mm. You should all watch it. It's something else.
1: Wow.
0: What a story. The whole thing, the fact that she's alive on 60 Minutes, going back to the beach, and you meet all the other people that saved her life as well, is a testament to the bravery and courage of a mum. There's nothing like the fierce love of mum. It is incredible. The only reason she thought to punch the shark in the nose is she saw an interview years ago of Mick Fanning.
1: Yes, yeah, yeah.
0: Saying that he did the same thing because someone had told him they'd got lots of nerve endings in their nose.
1: In their nose.
0: It came to her in a half second to just punch them in the nose. She goes, I've got no facts about that. I just remember seeing Mick Fanning talking about Mick must have inside knowledge. He's in the sea. That's his office. It's the ocean.
1: It worked for Mick. It worked for her. That is so brave.
0: Oh, my God. The story is unbelievable. The fact that she's alive as well is that the thing that's so moving about the story is her incredible courage and bravery. And then just so many, I don't know what it is, where the universe conspired to save that mum's life, Leah Stewart, because there was a world champion paddleboarder who's also a lifesaver who just happened to be there.
1: Wow.
0: Right? And then there was Australia's leading trauma surgeon, right, was on the beach. He's a British guy. He's like one of the world's leading trauma surgeons. He is in this country. He happens to be there. If he hadn't been there, she would have bled out.
2: Right.
0: They couldn't find a pulse. And so because he's a trauma surgeon, he happened to be on the scene, on the beach. It just gives you goosebumps. Think about this. He drilled into her bone marrow to save her life.
1: What?
0: There and then.
1: On the beach?
0: Yeah, yeah, because she was dying.
1: Oh, my God.
0: There was no pulse. They couldn't get a pulse to put the meds in while they're waiting for the trauma surgeons and the helicopter to come. He actually knew to do that because he's a trauma surgeon. Remember the saying, if he wasn't there, she wouldn't have survived. Mm. And all these people just happened to be there.
3: Wasn't
0: or not.
3: Time.
0: No, it wasn't, Pats.
3: No,
0: it wasn't. Honestly, you'll be in tears watching this 60 Minutes. It's incredible.
1: That is amazing.
0: And when she goes back to the beach and how she feels about it all, and she's reunited with the people that saved her life. It's a beautiful story.
1: Oh,
0: really incredible story. It's up there on YouTube, 60 Minutes, the Leah Stewart story. It is inspirational stuff.
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0: Christian O'Connell's show, American Football This Friday at the MCG. Amazing scenes. And the Americans that are here this week with the 49ers and all the contingency of all the many, many countless sports supporters, bloggers and writers are falling in love with Australia. It's a brilliant advert back home to America. They're like kind of ambassadors to US, selling Australia. I've got an article here that I read yesterday that made me laugh. The good and not so good about Australia. These are not my words. These are of an American. I want to get on a show called Grant Conn. Have a listen to this. See what you think. The good and not so good about Australia. I've been in Australia 3 days, which now makes me an expert on the continent and its culture. Here's the good and not so good about it. This is from sports writer Grant Conn. The good, the accent. Mm-hmm. It's not like Scotland where people allegedly speak English, but the accent is so thick it sounds like another language. I can understand Australians. And their accent is fun. Every vowel is an adventure. It will start with one sound, then slide to a completely different sound in the same syllable. The coffee. It's as good or better than the coffee on the west coast of America. It's not served with half and half. Half and half is like full cream and...
1: And skim.
0: And skimmed, isn't it?
1: Oh, that's crazy.
0: Bow. What a way to ruin a drink.
2: Yeah.
0: They serve it black, sort of like an Americano, or they make something called a flat white, which is kind of like a latte. Both are delicious. Three, meat pies. Amazing. They're everywhere. You can get a mass-produced microwave 4-20 meat pie at a stadium, slather it in ketchup and eat it in 30 seconds, and you won't die. We've got to get them on the show. It's a funny dude. Or you can get a really tasty one from a bakery and enjoy it. I had the 4-20 version. Pot and a Palmer. The pot is a small 9-ounce glass of beer so it doesn't get cold. And the Palmer is go-to pub food in Australia. It's essentially chicken parmesan with some ham on it. So it's like chicken palm cordon bleu. It's way better than it should be. Australian rules football. He's fallen in love with Australian rules football. There are 36 punters varying 5'8" to 6'10" running a half marathon whilst constantly punting and punching the ball. With tackling from any direction. Punt through the sticks more than the other guys to win. Very good explanation.
3: Yeah,
0: of
3: very succinct.
0: All of these players are deadly accurate at punting. I don't know what game he went to. He hasn't seen any D's games. I wouldn't say deadly accurate. It's a game that meshes unusual skills with toughness and violence. I'm hooked.
1: Violence.
0: MCG is where the 49 Ram will play. It seats about 100,000 people. The field is a giant oval, which is roughly 200 yards long. We don't have fields like this in America. It looks like a battlefield from medieval times. And they sell those delicious meat pies here. And then he's fallen in love with Patrick Dangerfield.
2: Oh, okay. Yeah.
0: One of the best players on the Geelong Cats, which is essentially a suburb of Melbourne and home to my favourite team in the AFL since I learned about the sport 2 days ago. This guy is 36 years old and still kicks ass. He took over a game 2 nights ago against Carlton Blues by scoring 5 goals. It was one of my best performances I've ever seen in my 2 days of watching the sport. The not so good, the driving. This is every person's experience when you move here, that you're terrible drivers.
3: Excuse me.
0: Number two, magpies. Gorgeous black and white birds. They will swoop down and ruin your day. The metric system. I don't know what the temperature is outside or how much weight I'm lifting at the gym or how fast I'm going on the treadmill. And then this is an interesting one. The burritos. This is what Australia isn't great at.
3: I'll agree with that.
0: Really?
3: Yes, really? Australia, because we just don't have a big Mexican population in Australia like they do in America, and the burritos over there are something else.
0: Really?
3: Yeah.
0: As I wrote before, Australia and California have a ton in common. Mexican food is not one of them. I went to a Mexican place yesterday and said it was mission-style place, so I was intrigued. But the burrito was 50% sour cream, and the lady at the register wouldn't give me any salsa to go, which hurt my feelings. Is it because I'm American?
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0: Sebastian O'Connell Show. Once a week, we look for the signs, you know, when you're finally an adult. For Steve, going to a new caravan show. Sean, the joy of putting a new toothbrush on your electric toothbrush, the replacement head. Chloe, paying your rates. Yes. Oh, yeah, it is.
1: Yep. It's very sobering.
0: Yeah. Donna, when you sneak in your own flask of tea to the movies. I didn't know you could do that. Now I know, Donna. I'd love that. The Odyssey could have been a different experience to me.
2: A little hip flask.
0: Some tea in there. Louise, when you can't bear to throw out a good box, like a gift box, delivery box, or Christmas hamper box, I always think, this might come in handy one day. Yes, in our garage, there's a pile of boxes. They are beautiful boxes, actually. They're sturdy. You know, you fill them and like, this can handle some weight. Ria, what is it for you?
2: For me, it's now at dinner parties, we start busting out the dessert wine.
0: Dessert wine. And you think us Poms are fancy. Hello, Sydney cider.
2: Yeah. No more kick-ons in the backyard. It's just bust out the Moscato. Oh, would you like a little sip? Oh, not too sweet, this one. Yum. Ooh.
0: Nice way to end a meal, isn't it, dessert
2: yes,
0: wine?
2: It's lovely.
0: Yeah, very, very sweet.
2: Yeah.
0: It's actually like liquid dessert.
2: Yes,
0: it is. The dessert wine.
2: Yes.
0: It's high in sugar, isn't it?
2: Very, yeah. Did you know, do you call them stickies, Patsy?
3: No, I don't.
2: My friends call them stickies.
3: Really? Anyway, is that what they're calling them now?
2: Yeah, stickies.
0: What kind of dessert wine do you like?
2: We had a Moscato the last one we had.
0: Nice.
3: Moscato.
0: And have you got a special glass for it?
2: No, what sort of glass should we get?
0: You're meant to have a fine glass.
3: Oh, are you?
2: What's a fine
0: glass? Yeah, you're not pouring it into a pot, are you?
2: Pot, no, just like a
3: bucket?
2: A cup.
0: No, you're meant to have dessert wine glasses.
2: Oh, I know.
0: Yeah. Yes,
2: well,
0: yeah.
2: It's my birthday.
0: Like a small sherry one.
2: Oh, yes. Yeah,
3: oh,
2: yes.
3: That's not enough.
0: Yeah, that's it. I don't have them.
2: That's not enough, Patsy.
0: No, I'm with Patsy. And who's this for, a child?
2: Where's my goblet?
3: Maybe for a port or a sherry.
0: Yes.
3: But no, not for a Moscato. I need
0: a pint of it.
3: Balloon glasses.
0: Put in a shoe and do a shoey.
4: Dessert
0: wine shoe. Patsy, what's it for you, mate? What's the sign you're an adult?
3: We are late to the party with this, but we've just got a new dishwasher with a cutlery drawer at the top of it. So we normally would just have the basket, but this has got the pull-out drawer.
0: Game changer, isn't it?
3: Oh, I didn't think. I was actually anti-cutlery drawer when we went shopping.
0: Wow, every time you say that word.
3: I know. I'm carefully saying it, right?
0: Are you? No, you're not.
3: I'm trying to.
0: I'm thinking of cuttlefish. You've got a drawer to wash your cuttlefish.
3: I'm overcorrecting. But I thought, I don't know if they're any good. But I love it.
0: No, it's much easier, Pats. Chaos when it all just goes down and they face up or face down.
3: Yeah.
0: And do you think where I will organise this? All the knives go together. And then when it's done, you grab and drop. Grab and drop.
3: That's brilliant.
0: Repeat after me.
3: Grab and drop.
0: Pete did nothing. What's he doing? His own solo thing there. I'm trying to turn this into a rock band. Pete's doing jazz.
4: Sorry.
3: But it's fantastic. And then it frees up the basket space. For more
2: bowls
3: pots and pans.
0: Bowls, plates, those dessert glasses.
3: Just discovering this now.
0: Yes,
3: it'll change your life.
0: Yeah, it genuinely is.
3: Yes.
0: It actually is a game changer. Yeah. Intern Pete, what is it a sign of being an adult for you?
5: It happened to me at Aldi the other day where I was able to pick up the perfect six-pack hand of bananas. For me, the number six, when you can just walk over, bang, I got six in one go, and it just brought me so much joy.
0: Bananas for someone who lives by himself. What are you doing with them all?
5: Well, one a day.
0: That's
5: one a day.
0: Nice. Hopefully eating them. And you have one banana a day.
5: I do have
0: a
5: banana a day.
0: It's so stodgy.
5: What do you mean?
0: They're always so heavy to me.
2: You know what? There was an Australian cricketer, Peter Siddle, very famous bowler. He used to eat 17 bananas a day.
0: What?
3: Yes. 17?
2: What? 17, yeah.
0: Oh, to me, they're like the Mars bar, the fruit world.
5: No, bananas.
0: Can't they do mini nanas?
5: We have the best bananas in the world, by the way, Australian bananas.
0: Hopefully the Yanks are over here this week, the 49ers, because we're seeing video going up within an hour or two of them raving about Aussie bananas.
5: Oh, I'll give 17 a go tomorrow, right?
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0: Christian O'Connell's show, Signs You're an Adult. Ryan McKenzie, I get excited now at 40, going to Chemist Warehouse. Welcome. Christian, the gentleman at Bunnings told me at the weekend that if you've got the Bunnings app and you need to find a product like you did with the bulb yesterday, and that product has a digital barcode, you scan it in the app, it will light up the exact location in Bunnings where it is waiting for you.
1: Wow.
0: He told me it's called pinging the location. Oh. That is genius. And the fact that you all went, oh.
2: The Woolworths app as well, if you put your item in your grocery list and you click it, it'll buzz when you walk past it.
0: You're kidding.
2: So you're putting your couscous, it'll go, vibrate when you walk past it.
0: After what is today in my shop, I will download the app. That's the other thing now, is apps are deeply practical, aren't they? Yeah. They're not like those fun goofs
2: not
0: apps
2: Angry
0: used
2: Birds.
0: To be. No, it's not Angry Birds. Christian, signs you're an adult, my new obsession, bonsai plants.
3: Oh.
0: Do you know what? I brought a book over the weekend about how to start building and making your own terrarium.
2: Oh, yes. Signs you're an adult.
0: Those wide jars.
2: Yes, yeah.
0: I don't know where you get the wide jar from.
2: Yeah.
3: Discount shops. The $2 shops.
0: Actually, you're right. Yeah. Maybe like your mates, Kmart or something like that.
3: Yeah.
0: But yeah, I've got a book on how to start your own terrarium.
2: I'm excited to see your terrarium.
0: Yeah, brave new world.
2: Era.
0: Yeah, and I might start making some and giveaways prizes. And Christian and I find myself, signs you're an adult, constantly discussing with my patients how much we need rain and other weather events. Yeah, that's an adult move, isn't it? Anytime rain's good, the garden needs it. The garden does need it. Signs you're an adult, I got excited yesterday about a delivery that is a brand new torch. Tim, Christian, signs you're an adult when you find yourself becoming an unpaid promoter of Aldi and Kmart products like your friend Pat's. From Benjamin. Christian, when you juggle multiple pairs of glasses. Has anyone seen my glasses? Aww. So you just buy loads of them and leave them around the house. Christian, please pass this on to Rio. The best dessert wine you'll ever taste is the Brown Brothers Patricia Noble Riesling Late Harvest. Ooh. Served chill.
2: Thank you so much.
3: Lish.
0: I'd be very happy to ask to form as a show a wine club.
3: Oh, that's a
0: Seriously.
3: Great idea.
0: No, I know. I know. The fact that we have listeners that are recommending dessert wine. This is top end of town stuff.
2: Oh, yeah. Big time.
0: Yes. Christian, a tip for Patsy.
3: Yeah.
0: And a new cutlery drawer. Put all the teaspoons, tablespoons and forks together. Lay the knives flat, not upright.
3: Oh.
0: They clean better.
3: Is that so?
2: Wow.
3: But
0: I thought they would deflect the water.
3: Yeah.
0: Jets. Mm.
2: And when they move around on top of the little...
3: No, it sort of keeps them there. It's pretty good.
2: Okay.
3: I thought they had to go sort of like up to down, but okay, I'll try it.
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25: Showtime! Good afternoon to you, Amanda. How are you?
3: I'm well. How
25: are
3: you going?
25: Oh, your sleeves are quite extraordinary. You look like some sort of Russian dancer.
3: Until you see me dance and until you hear me talk. And then I'm not Russian and I'm not a dancer.
25: Yeah, you know when you used to see the great Moscow Circus used to come to town?
3: Moscow, la la la la la la.
25: No, you're confusing that. That was Genghis Khan who sung that.
3: Oh. In real life?
25: In real life. Well, they're from Belgium.
3: They're from Belgium?
25: Yeah, they're...
3: You're meaning Boney M, not Genghis Khan.
25: No, Genghis Khan and Boney M were from Belgium.
3: Yeah, the Genghis Khan, the Mongol.
25: Yeah, no, Genghis Khan was a Mongol.
3: It didn't come from Belgium.
25: No, the singers.
3: I didn't know there was a band called Genghis Khan.
25: Yeah, that's who sung Moscow. And you're kind of dressing like
3: Who are the ones that cross their arms and go right down and kick out
25: Cossacks.
3: Their legs? They're Russians.
25: Yeah, they're Russians. There you go.
3: We've got the Mongols, we've got the Cossacks, we've got the Genghis.
25: I think we've
3: got Boney M.
25: We've got everyone on our side. How you been? Good? Everything okay?
3: Everything okay.
25: I had an interesting situation. I was in my car. I don't drive a car often. I'm a mad motorcyclist, as you know. How you been? Good? Everything okay?
3: Everything okay.
25: I had an interesting situation. I was in my car. I don't drive a car often. I'm a mad motorcyclist, as you know.

0: I couldn't touch my phone because, you know, you get big fines for that these
1: days.
0: Well,
1: you touched your phone to turn it on to answer it.
0: I was coming out of the driveway.
1: Oh, I put it to you, Brendan Jones.
0: I was coming out of the driveway.
1: You were sticky
0: because I hadn't got on the road.
1: No, stop. You turned it on to answer, hey, Scotty. And then when you heard it was a bum dial,
0: I couldn't touch my phone to turn it off. I was in the Bunnings car park.
1: Oh, Brendan.
0: Boom. And then by the time I realised it was a bum dial,
1: you should have turned it straight off.
0: And also, my speaker's a little faulty, so sometimes people have to.
1: You just wanted to listen.
0: You often complain when I speak to you on speakerphone. Do you not complain?
1: Yeah, what's that got to do with this?
0: Because my speaker's not working, so I wasn't sure that he couldn't hear me or not. And I said, "Scotty, you probably can't hear me."
1: This story is
0: because
1: overly
0: my phone's
1: elaborate.
0: Bung.
1: All I need to know is that you listened in to a bum doll.
0: I sound like
1: I would never do that. I would never listen in to a bum doll. What did you
0: hear? Well, I couldn't switch the phone off.
1: Tell me what you heard.
0: I just heard, you happen to be a part of this. That Amanda Keller, she's a piece of work. No, they're just having a chat with the tradie. And I couldn't do anything until I got home.
1: Oh, how long was that trip?
0: It was 10 minutes. I couldn't do anything. From Bunnings to home.
1: You listened for 10 minutes?
0: Not for 10 minutes.
1: So you did turn it off.
0: I'll say this. You know, you would think, but Scotty, when you talk to a tradesman, because he's a very good tradesman.
1: Oh, duh.
0: You would think that he'd be a bit of a bossy boots, but he wasn't. He was quite quite amicable, I thought. Yeah, he was pretty.
1: And how do you think he'll feel listening to this?
0: I think hopefully he'll be. Because Anne listens to the show each afternoon. You know that. Hello, Anne. How are you?
1: Hello, Anne.
0: Yeah.
1: Although you already know how Anne feels about things. You've been listening into their home for some time.
0: She's not a
1: one
0: fan.
1: One minute
0: of you.
1: I could touch the phone, next minute I couldn't. Suddenly I could. Now I can't. Hello, officer.
0: I was on the concrete at Bunnings, private property. And then I went on to the tarmac.
1: And then suddenly you could again at the end. And then suddenly you could.
0: No, I know the rules, man. Don't come at me, copper.
1: We should do this entire show with you on a lie detector because you're just full of it.
0: Where are we putting the electrodes? That's all I'm in it for. We have an action-packed show today.
1: Yes, we do.
0: It's Tin Hat Tuesday.
1: Oh, I've got a couple of beauties for
0: you
1: today.
0: Nice one
1: that links Wall Street and Ozempic in a very unusual way.
0: Okay. Instagram makes its return and we can't do anything until we do the Fast Five. It's Jonesy and Amanda driving you home for Jam Nation. This is 4CA.

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0: Hello there, it's Jonesy Demanda driving you home this Tuesday afternoon.
1: How fast can this thing go?
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0: It's Fast Five time. Five questions. Can you go all the way and answer all five questions quickly? If you do that, Amanda will say.
5: Well, our prize today is a $250 Bevels Jewelry gift voucher.
0: Nice prize.
5: Let me also have a question I'd like to ask our callers. Justin's in Kurrajong Heights. Hello, Justin.
6: Hi, guys. How are we?
5: Very well. If you're a recipient of a bum dial, do you stay and listen?
6: Definitely. Well, it depends on who's talking. If it's my brother talking to his wife, yes.
5: Oh, why him?
6: Well, he's a bit of a funny sort of a character, my brother.
5: Mm-hmm. And so trying to get some ammunition?
6: Well, he reckons he's he wears the pants, but I don't believe any of that.
5: Oh, okay.
6: I wear the pants in my house. Yep, and I want to win this jewelry.
5: So all right, let's see what we can do. Let's see what we can do here. Question one. Thomas Twining was a London merchant made famous for selling what? Thomas Twining.
6: Is it tea?
5: It's tea.
0: Let's play What's on the Box.
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0: Any ideas?
1: Is it current or is it an old one?
0: I'll give you a clue. It's not current, but it's about to be current. They've just they're returning with a third film where these people are older, funnily enough.
1: Oh, is it older? Is it Friends?
0: No, it's not. Sorry.
2: Justin. Louisa is with us. Hello,
0: hi,
2: Louisa.
0: Louisa.
3: Hi, guys. How are you going?
2: Going well.
0: Do you want to hear the TV theme again?
3: Yes, please.
0: Here it goes.
2: You didn't ask Louisa if she'd stick around if she got a bum dial.
0: I will now. Louisa, answer. Actually, we'll get your answer first. Do you know what the show is?
3: I have no idea what the show is. And would I listen to the bum dial? Yeah, of course I would.
0: Would you? I'd be so uncomfortable. I'd be so scared that I'd hear something I shouldn't.
2: So all about you, isn't it? Is that what
3: no,
2: you're thinking?
3: I'd listen.
2: Not you, Louisa, Amanda.
0: No, it's not. I don't think they'll be talking about me.
2: Would you think that?
0: No. Oh, yeah, sure. Oh, there's Prince Charles talking about being Camilla's private things, and I don't assume they're talking about me. I'd be too mortified to listen.
2: What do you say about that, Louisa?
3: Oh, I don't want to hear about Camilla's things either.
0: No, quite right. Louisa, thank you, but
2: thank
0: you're incorrect.
2: You. Perhaps you would like to come back and play, not you, Louisa, the Fast Five. It's Jonesy and Amanda driving you home for Jam Nation.
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5: We are playing What's on the Box.
6: Television.
7: I'll turn the box on.
5: We're getting our money's worth out of our jingles today.
0: Called intros.
5: Hello, Matt in Croydon. How are you?
8: Hi, I'm good. Thanks.
0: Matthew,
5: listen to this. What's the TV show? Do you know?
8: I think, is it The Inbetweeners?
5: It's The Inbetweeners. They're returning with a third film called, very inventively, The Inbetweeners 3.
0: Okay, good. The original name for the cartoon characters Tom and Jerry were what, Matt? Were they A, Jasper and Jinx, B, Bigsy and Smallsy, or C, Cat and Mouse?
8: I'll have to go with A.
0: Jasper and Jinx.
5: That's
0: you're right.
5: True. Where are we? Did you know why, Brendan?
0: Why were they called Jasper and Jinx? No, I'm not too sure. I was hoping you'd have that information.
5: Well, it's written in front of both of us.
0: Yeah, but I couldn't be bothered reading it.
5: I will. The phrase Tom and Jerry comes from an 1821 book called Life in London. The book followed two lively young men named Corinthian Tom and Jerry Hawthorne.
0: Mm-hmm.
5: And so Tom and Jerry had become slang for rowdy or boisterous behaviour, which is why they thought they'd name those.
0: So what happened with Jasper and Jinx then?
5: I don't know. Jasper and Jinx, who knows?
0: Jim, am I right?
9: Well, they just didn't think the name was very marketable, so...
0: I don't know about that. Jasper and Jinx. Sounds like a plumbing organisation, though. Matt, question number four for you. What is the name of the multi-purpose tool Doctor Who carries?
8: No idea. Not my...
5: Sorry, Matt.
0: Kirsty is with us.
5: Hello, Kirsty.
10: Hello.
5: When I first read this question, this is what I thought it said. What's the name of the multi-purpose tool Doctor Who carries? And I couldn't understand any of that. What's the name of the multi-purpose tool Doctor Who carries?
10: The Doctor Who carried... sonic screwdriver.
5: A sonic screwdriver.
0: That just came to you, Kirsty.
5: What does he do with it?
0: Kirsty?
10: It's a multi-purpose tool.
0: Right.
5: When you put it like that, it explains everything.
0: But specifically, like what would he do with it?
5: Maybe it's like a Swiss Army knife.
0: Yeah.
9: Yeah, it's like he opens doors with it, like unlocks things, he analyses things.
5: Opens doors,
9: things.
5: Hasn't he heard of a handle?
9: It kind of does, it does everything.
5: Right.
0: Yeah. Okay. Kirsty.
5: This is question five,
0: This is
5: Kirsty.
0: You coming in hot. Breaking Badly is the subtitle for which new Netflix documentary?
10: Breaking Badly.
0: Mm.
5: Oh, I know. You're just typing them in,
0: Kirsty.
5: Come on.
0: Maria's in Broadford,
5: Hello.
0: And it's Maria's birthday today.
5: Maria, happy birthday.
11: Thank you so much, guys.
0: Ryan, have we got some sort of fanfare for Maria?
9: No.
0: Maria. Oh.
5: Happy birthday, Maria.
0: Happy birthday. You still have to
5: answer the question. Breaking Badly. It's the subtitle for which new Netflix documentary?
11: Oh.
5: Just tell us who it's about.
11: Is it Ray Gun?
0: Yeah, it is about Ray Gun. Ray Gun, yes. I'm really looking forward to watching it.
5: I want to watch it too because I keep hearing that apparently they're like the Addams Family, she and her husband. They're quite delusional about how they're perceived.
0: I was chatting to my oldest son and he said that she has ruined it for the breaking community. And I said, in what world are you part of the breaking community? Yeah. And I didn't even know there was a breaking community.
5: Now you do.
0: Anyway. Congratulations to you, Maria. You have won the Jam Pack, a $250 Bevels jewellery gift voucher. Don't miss Bevels' iconic diamond rush sale. It's Saturday, the 12th of September. Maria, anything you'd like to add?
11: No, thank you very much. It's much appreciated.
5: What a great birthday present.
0: Happy
11: birthday. It is. I rang right on time.
5: Absolutely,
0: you did very well Maria.
5: Done.
0: Good work to you.
5: Well, lots of things coming up. Now you
0: find
5: it. Lots of things coming up. Prince Harry and Meghan have returned to the UK. It's interesting. We'll discuss the people's sort of lukewarm response to it. I don't. I feel sorry for Meghan because she just can't win anymore.
0: They got to live somewhere.
5: I know that she just can't win. But also, Prince Charles has put out a formal notice saying what role they will be playing. That was dropped today. I'll read it to you.
0: Tin Hats at the ready as well. It's Tin Hat Tuesday. That's coming up. It's Jonesy and Amanda driving you home for Jam Nation. On 4CR.

0: Hello there, it's Jonesy Demanda driving you home this Tuesday afternoon.
1: I know your wife isn't a fan of Meghan Markle.
0: No, she goes apoplectic whenever I even mention the word Harry and Meghan.
1: I
0: often said, imagine if we were in a situation and
1: they were over for dinner.
0: For some reason, we end up hanging out with Harry and Meghan. What would you do?
1: And she said, Harry and Meghan.
0: I said, what's her name?
1: Meghan.
0: Whatever. If we ended up hanging out with them, what would you do? And she said, I would throw fruit at them and boo. And I said, but you wouldn't do that. You'd be a bit, if I ran into Prince Harry, I'd be a bit, whoa, that's Prince Harry.
1: Anyway.
0: I wouldn't throw fruit at him.
1: I wouldn't throw fruit at Meghan. I wouldn't throw fruit at Meghan.
0: It's hard to say. Throw fruit.
1: Throw fruit at Meghan. Say it with me.
0: I'm going to isolate that.
1: I don't approve of them writing stories about the royal family and breaking confidences and breaking the rich tradition.
0: My wife's a big royal. She's a big royal perv.
1: Yeah, as am I. And
0: as opposed to Prince Andrew.
1: He's a different kind of perv. I'm happy for Australia to be a republic. Having said that, I appreciate the long history of the royal family, as crazy as it is. And I feel that in them sort of coming at it from a celebrity standpoint and saying, oh, isn't this weird? Kind of, it's like letting the magician tricks out of the bag.
0: Yeah.
1: So they have returned to live in England. And a lot of people are already having a go at Meghan, which I'm not a fan of, because I just think it's not right to vilify her.
0: Mm-hmm.
1: Let it go. They've stepped back. They are private citizens. Don't buy. It's a self-fulfilling prophecy. She said, I had to leave because people treated me so badly. Don't treat her badly. Let her get on with things.
0: Yeah, but having said that, she can't, if she's going to fly under the radar, she has to fly under the radar.
1: Well, what do you mean by
0: fly under
1: the radar?
0: Well, that's why people get so juiced about
1: it. What's her version for you of being over the radar?
0: Well, going to staff and waving and all that sort of stuff.
1: Well, they are still celebrities. They're not royals, but they're celebrities. And to clarify their role, the king has just released a statement.
0: Oh.
1: He did this today.
0: Mm-hmm.
1: It was a letter written by, or I guess as told to, the Lord Chamberlain, and he is kind of the palace head honcho. Following the decision by the Duke and Duchess of Sussex to relocate to the UK, we've received a number of requests for guidance. To help avoid doubt or confusion, the King has directed the following information be shared. It's well known that in January 2020, the Duke and Duchess stepped down from undertaking representative duties on behalf of the sovereign, and we are no longer working members of the royal family. This position, distinct from the state and royal duties undertaken by the working royal family, and with the personal latitude it brings the couple in respect to financial independence and protection of their privacy as they should wish, will continue to be fully respected. It follows there is no change to the current status of the Duke and Duchess of Sussex. Their styles, as his and her Royal Highness, remain in abeyance and are not used. They're not allowed to be HRH. The charitable work, the Duke and Duchess, that's a personal matter for them both and undertaken in their private capacity. In short, their position is akin to private citizens with commercial and charitable interests. So what they're saying is that they're not dip-in, dip-out royals.
0: Mm-hmm.
1: And that was the Queen's concern. You're either in or you're out.
0: Fair enough.
1: And I mean, it does seem harsh because Andrew's daughters kind of dip in and dip out. They do official duties, but they don't live as royals. And I think, I don't know if they get paid as royals, but they have royal residences. So, but these two, they are private citizens. And I think they're, in a way, not punished, but they're being told, okay, you ratted on the family, you pulled out. That's how that goes. You're allowed to come back as a family member, but not as a working royal. And if you see them out and about, they're private citizens. They are not acting on behalf of the royal family. That's quite a strict letter that the king has said to clarify their role.
0: Fair enough. And I was thinking, if we're at a function and my wife was there, I'd keep her away from the grazing table in case there was fruit.
1: They'd want to throw fruit at Meghan.
0: It's Jonesy Demanda driving you home for Jam Nation.
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0: Good afternoon to you. It's Jonesy and Amanda driving you home. Popping up in my algorithm is these mommy influencers. Mommy influencers who impart wisdom about their kids, other moms, their husbands, their yoga pants, how to make birch music. I don't know why.
1: You must be clicking on them.
0: I click on because I hate their microphone because technique, because they always do it in this wispy mommy influencer voice.
1: If you're constantly getting them, you're obviously watching them.
0: Because I click on it. That's how the algorithm works.
1: Yes.
0: Anyway, one of these mommy influencers, I was, you know, sneering at her poor microphone technique, but she did make this interesting observation.
2: I am on a walk with my daughter right now, and she is explaining to me that kids in classrooms now just fart and no one even laughs and no one is embarrassed. She doesn't even understand, like, what a crazy change this is. I'm speechless.
0: So I was thinking about this. I went to school when corporal punishment was still around.
1: I get my corporal and capital
0: punishments when you die. Corporal punishments when they beat you.
1: Your school was tough.
0: Yeah, that's a tough school. But we had corporal punishment. They phased it out in 1984. And I remember at the time when they did indeed phase it out, I would never want my kids to go through this.
1: You'd be absolutely the kid who'd get the cuts all the time.
0: I got it so regularly. In fact, there was a point where one teacher said you could, because I was trying, there was these softy woke teachers at the time, said, I'm not going to hit this kid.
1: Woke!
0: And I'd say, just give me, he'd say, you're going to have detention. I said, no, I don't want detention. Just come on, just do it. Just do it. Just give me four, sir.
1: Did you like the feel of it?
0: Yeah, you got used to it. Because we had these leather straps. Well, the brothers had these leather straps. And they'd pull it out. One of them would walk into the classroom, like, and it had come out of his sleeve like a lightsaber. Bzz, come out, whack.
1: And you liked it.
0: I wasn't lining up for it. Please, sir, can I have another?
1: Then how come you kept mucking up to get one?
0: No, I didn't keep mucking
1: up.
0: Don't
1: give me detention. Hit me.
0: Okay.
1: That's what you just said.
0: No, I said it's just easier, you know, because I've got cool things to do after school than sit around looking at the wall.
1: Go to the burns ward because of your hands.
0: Well, they developed a callus to them.
1: Wow.
0: Yeah, but it was a leather strap. Some kids had a cane. Some kids got whacked on the bum. Some kids got whacked on the hand. So
1: where'd you get whacked?
0: On the hands. So
1: it's extraordinary that teachers could do that.
0: But I saw one kid get six of the best, as they called it, for ripping one out in the classroom. Yeah. So we never did that. And there was one time when we were reenacting, remember the movie Walkabout?
1: I don't know.
0: So reenacting a scene.
1: To Darwin.
0: No, we were reenacting a scene from Walkabout, and one of the guys, he was walking up the top of the ridge in the classroom, you know, indicating
1: pretend
0: that.
1: Pretend ridge.
0: And ripped one out, which was very funny, that even had the teacher laughing. And then I looked around and thought, hang on a minute, being a class clown myself, I thought, well, last week you beat a kid half to death because he ripped one out.
1: But isn't it interesting?
0: And I thought that was odd, but you were not.
1: But you still, we all remember a kid at school who ripped one out because it was hilarious and naughty and terrifying. We all have a memory of someone or ourselves doing it. If it was yourself, it was the most embarrassing thing that's ever happened. If it was someone else, the most hilarious thing. And now kids are being robbed of the joy of the exquisite humour of the fart.
0: There's even a toilet paper commercial now, and it's got a kid and he's uncomfortable. And because you weren't allowed to do number two at school when I was a kid.
1: No. In my house, we weren't allowed to say the F word, which was fart. And I feel so naughty even saying it out loud now.
0: So what's happened? What's happened? They just let it go? Is that the problem?
1: Apparently so. I saw a story the other day of a teacher that's allowing a flatulence corner in their classroom.
0: No.
1: Kids go into the corner and let them rip. As if it's accepted that because you can control it. Sometimes you can't. And they're the ones we all laugh at because they're mortifying.
0: Yeah, that's exactly
1: right. By and large, you can.
0: Of course you can. So there's a flatulence corner.
1: Yeah.
0: That would also be the naughty corner, wouldn't it? Kill two birds with one stone. Actually, you'd be in there by yourself, ripping one out. What have you been sent to the naughty corner from? Because I ripped one out.
1: Mm.
0: Do you see how it goes?
1: I do.
0: You know, it was hard not doing a poo at school. I went to a boarding school. I was very backed up.
1: Is that why you cut your education so short?
0: I had to leave in year 10. Tin Hat Tuesday is here.
1: Tin Hat Tuesday.
0: Come on, we want your conspiracy theories.
1: We do. I've got a couple to share of my own that I found this week, but what have you got?
0: It's Jonesy and Amanda driving you home for Jam Nation.
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0: 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It's pretty cool. I'm looking forward to this concert. What I'm hoping for, that out of those 120 artists, they come together and do a tribute to John's star turn celebrating
1: No.
0: Rundle
1: no.
0: Moore.
1: Oh.

0: His incredible body of work reduced to a jingle by Brendan Jones.
1: Excuse me.
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2: 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It's great. It's going to be fantastic. It's Jonesy and Amanda driving you home for Jam Nation.
1: It's better music.
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0: Good afternoon to you. It's Jonesy and Amanda driving you home this Tuesday afternoon.
1: Well, the US Open tennis is on at the moment. Novak Djokovic, he crashed out in the first round.
0: Yeah, it was going to happen, wasn't it, really?
1: What do you mean?
0: Well, he's getting older. I thought he was...
1: He's probably the world number one, isn't he?
0: Yeah, but how old is he? I'm not ragging on. I like seeing old blokes do stuff.
1: It's going to happen. What's going to happen?
0: You can't do it. It's a young man's game.
1: Carlos Alcaraz has returned from injury. Anything you'd like to say? Yeah, that was going to happen.

0: Wow.
1: Put a Band-Aid on it, give it a rub, you'll be right. But some of the big stories that I've found quite interesting have been peripheral to the actual game of the tennis themselves. The current female number one, Anya Sablenka, you probably won't be able to make out what she's saying, but there was this interaction with an umpire.
0: No, what's she saying?
1: She's complaining to the chair umpire about the smell of dope. She said that the smell was so strong, and I think it's legal in most parts of the States.
0: It is, yeah.
1: But however, you can't sit and smoke a cigarette at the US Open. And she said the smell is so incredibly strong.
0: Vapes.
1: But no, this is a marijuana vape.
0: A marijuana vape.
1: But you don't normally smell the marijuana from that, would you?
0: Oh, yeah. There's a real stank.
1: Well, a stank. Afterwards, she was asked about it.
2: I'm just asking people not to smoke it next to the tennis court. Also because it was a bit windy, so I don't know if it was like coming from the crowd or it was from the outside because the wind blows it into the stadium. So I don't know. I just hope they're going to be a bit more aware of that stuff.
0: Yeah, maybe take a gummy.
1: Because the environment around the tennis players, you have to be so quiet. You have to be so respectful. If people sneeze and cough as someone's about to serve, it's very off-putting. Here's the latest thing that's also happening at the US Open that people are outraged about, and this is the role of the influencers. So a couple of things are happening here. The US Open, or the USTA, has accredited nearly 100 content creators this year in a bid to reach new audiences. So they're accrediting them almost as journalists to come in. They put them in a corporate box so that they will make content about the US
0: Open. Yeah, and get eyes on the tennis.
1: That's right. And on top of that, as they've done for several years now, brands have been inviting social media stars to watch the action. Between these two things, you're getting a lot of ring lights. Mm-hmm. You're getting a lot of people posing while the game is on. You're getting a lot of people moving and making noises, shuffling around, changing positions, trying to get better angles on themselves. And the tennis players themselves are getting distracted. I remember once years ago, I used to go and watch the tennis at, they don't even have the courts anymore, White City. It was the New South Wales Open. Mm-hmm. It used to be held at White City. And you could just sit courtside and watch the players. And I went to watch, I think it was John Lloyd who went on to marry Chris Evert. And my friend and I were watching this. I was still in high school.
0: Mm-hmm.
1: We were watching it. And she said something stupid that made me laugh. And he turned around and said, "Will you please be quiet?"
0: What, the tennis player said?
1: Yeah,
0: that.
1: John Lloyd turned around and told us off for laughing.
0: You have quite the laugh, though. I remember being at a lunch for SBS and you were sitting down one end of the table and I was talking to this lady from SBS and you laughed and the lady visibly flinched and threw her champagne in the air. And I said, "Such a delicate."
1: Well, I remember once being at a lunch with you and someone said, "I can smell dope." But this is the world we're in now, this austere, old school kind of revered
0: sport. Well, because it's influencers. Influencers take it over everything.
1: Influencers, once they go in the wild, if you ever see an influencer in the wild, you think, that is weird.
0: Yeah, but it's happening. You see kids doing TikTok dances. You say, "Oh, the local shopkeeper, he's filming kids doing TikTok dances." Yeah. Actually, that was a bit weird. Maybe I should have reported that. Tin Hat Tuesday.
1: We've got our hats. We're ready to go.
0: All we need is you. It's Jonesy and Amanda driving you home for Jam Nation.
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19: 846.

0: Hello there. It's Jonesy Demanda driving you home. It's Tuesday, the 8th of September. Pretty ordinary sort of Tuesday, wouldn't you say?
1: Except we're wearing alfoil.
0: Why are we wearing alfoil?
1: Because of this.
2: Do you believe in that the world is flat? I don't know, eh?
0: It's Tin Hat Tuesday, and the alfoil we are wearing is on our heads, just in case you're new to the show.
1: Yes, we are wearing our tin hats.
0: And we wear the alfoil because...
1: I can't remember. Because often we feel our heads are boiling up like garlic bread by the end. Mm-hmm. I think it's to stop the government's thoughts coming in, or is it alien thoughts?
0: I don't know. I'm happy for it, though.
1: As long as our thoughts don't
0: get
1: out.
0: I do know this. The executive producer of the show said, you've got to put your hats on because you look more mental talking about this without them on.
1: Yeah. This is the world we're living in. It gives context for it. I've got a couple that I came across this week. Let me say, I'm not a believer in these things, but these are just conspiracy theories that I find. This one is very interesting. Actually, I wouldn't be surprised if this one was true. This one is about Ozempic, which is, the GLP-1s, which are those fat loss jabs.
0: Right.
1: This is about Ozempic and Wall Street. Have a listen.
3: I'm fascinated by GLPs. I've now heard of multiple hedge funds that are banning traders from taking them. It reduces like risk-taking. It reduces like addiction, like all the stuff, right?
4: Yep.
3: So like there's this positive benefit, but they actually want the risk-taking on. It is kind of interesting when you're like, hey, wait a second here. Are you hurting your performance at work because you want to like lose 10 pounds?
0: Hang on a minute. So
1: what happens is when those drugs...
0: Theremin insert.
1: What they do is that they... stop the food noise and that craving, and they say it weakens the path from impulse to action, which is why it stops you overeating, but it also stops other risk-taking behaviour.
0: I never thought of that.
1: The research is also looking at people who've tried to stop gambling and drinking.
0: Yep.
1: It deadens your impulses. And if you're a trader, you live on risk-taking, you live on impulse, it's that kind of risky behaviour that makes the best traders the best.
0: So you never really see a fat stuntman, do you? Like a fat motorcycle daredevil.
1: Well, I couldn't fit into the outfit.
0: Well, obviously, but Robbie Madison, for example, you know, have you seen him?
1: Meaning,
0: been on our show. He jumps heaps of stuff.
1: No, this isn't to do with weight.
0: He rode a bike on water.
1: It's nothing to do with weight. It's to do with quieting your impulses.
0: Yeah, my point is, if he quieted his impulses, next time he's up top of the Empire State about to jump off it on
1: King
0: a motorbike,
1: Kong.
0: He says, what am I doing this for?
1: Mm.
0: This is crazy.
1: Yeah, interesting,
0: and
1: isn't it?
0: Red Bull have already paid him a fortune.
1: So I do think there is a link between, and I'm sure it's scientifically proven, between these drugs and your behaviour, but I don't know the truth of whether hedge funds are stopping their traders from taking them. I don't know, but it's interesting, isn't it?
0: Very.
1: Very. Do you want to hear another conspiracy theory?
0: Sure.
1: This one's a full nut job.
0: I'm not here to have it off with spiders.
2: You know how people have like conspiracy theories? Have you heard that the lottery is just a way to cover up paying off certain people by the government?
5: This is also a way to catch time travelers.
1: Let me explain what that man is
0: What's
1: saying.
0: What's he saying?
1: The first man is suggesting that the
0: lottery...
1: Was
0: that two guys?
1: I'm not sure. That the lottery is a way to cover up paying off certain people by the government. So if you are a corrupt government and you need to, or you want to put some side payment somewhere and not have it on the books, they happen to win the lottery. Apparently, and I heard this reported before, Epstein won the lottery twice. I've heard that before.
0: Really?
1: He
0: was on the local news.
1: Well, the lottery,
0: big novelty check.
1: Even if he did win the lottery twice,
0: right.
1: It doesn't mean the government has funneled those. That's the conspiracy theory.
0: Yeah.
1: But the other bit they've said...
0: I don't feel that holds water.
1: Oh, well, I'm not asking you to make a bucket of it. But here's the other one that he said, time travelers. What he is saying is that this is a way to catch time travelers. Because,
0: let me tell you,
1: from what I read here, because time travelers know the winning lottery numbers from the future.
0: Of course.
1: It's a way for the government to catch time travelers. And then they've said underneath it, allegedly.
0: It's the back to future prophecies.
1: Yeah.
0: Biff goes back in time, gets the sports almanac, and...
1: I don't know.
0: Oh, come on. You know Back to the Future.
1: I don't remember. My brain is heating up with this alfoil on my head.
0: Okay. We're in session.
1: We are in session. I've got more as well involving aliens
0: get
1: to, but we'd like to know your conspiracy theories. Please share them with us.
0: Tin Hat Tuesday. It's Jonesy Demanda driving you home for Jam Nation. This is 4CA.

0: Yeah.
1: Is your Facebook just videos of recipes you'll never make or weird memes your father-in-law like?
2: Yes!
1: Fix your algorithm today and follow Jonesy and Amanda wherever you do your scrolling. 8:40

0: with the shape of you.
1: Hello there, it's Jonesy the Man driving you home on this Tuesday, an ordinary Tuesday, or is it?
2: Do you believe in that the world is flat? I don't know, hey.
1: Well, today is a Tin Hat Tuesday.
3: You've already heard my contribution, these things I saw during the week. One is that hedge funds are trying to ban the traders from taking Ozempic and other weight loss jabs because it deadens all their risk-taking impulses.
1: That kind of makes sense.
3: Kind of does, doesn't it? And how about this one? Do you think this makes sense? That the lottery is really the government's way of being able to pay off some dodgy debts. For example, Epstein won twice.
1: Yeah.
3: And also it's a way to catch time travellers. Duh.
1: I saw him with that giant novelty check.
3: Twice.
1: Cameron has joined us.
3: Hi, Cameron. What's your conspiracy theory?
4: Hello, Jonesy and Amanda. My theory is Hollywood has run out of fresh ideas for movies. That's why we're being pumped with remakes all the time.
1: Yeah. I don't think that's a conspiracy, Cameron. I think that's fact. I think that's happening. Marvel Universe, anyone?
3: Is there any, do you know why they're running out of ideas?
1: Yeah, Cameron, have you got an idea, Cam?
4: They just keep remaking movies that were perfect first time round, like Willy Wonka remake, unnecessary. Some of the Planet Apes, unnecessary.
1: Yep.
4: Transformers going for 10 stories, unnecessary. Just go back and remake movies that didn't work first time, like Videodrome.
1: Okay, Videodrome. You know, I was talking about Snow White today, and I said, I was just having a chat before I came on. I have a life outside of this radio show.
3: Were you talking about Snow White?
1: The movie Snow White. And I said to my son, why did they remake Snow White? And he said, because Disney has a 75-year Disney policy on it or something like that. And I said, but Disney already owns Snow White. He said, no, they stopped them from anyone else making Snow White. So imagine, if you will, Tim Burton doing a version of Snow White. So instead they made this so-called woke Snow White. So they Disney-ified it. Do you know what I'm saying? So no one else would make it.
3: But
1: so you wouldn't get like a Tim Burton style.
3: No, but
1: style,
3: if they own
1: Charlie
3: it, no one else could make it anyway.
1: Yeah, that's what I mean. So they and Disney have got pots of money, so they throw all this money at it. They make a dud Disney, a dud.
3: So no one else will touch
1: it. And then all the other people go, I'm not going to
3: So
1: make
3: even
1: that.
3: When the rights are given up, no one else wants to touch it.
1: It's cursed.
3: Interesting. Thank you, Cameron.
1: Ace is with us.
3: Hi, Ace. What's your conspiracy?
5: Hi, my conspiracy is that with the floods that just recently happened in Nepal, they said that once that flood came down, that it wiped out all the internet and all the cell phones and everything like that. But I don't know about you guys, but every time I look at a cell phone tower, it's always on top of a mountain, not in the bottom of a valley. So I was wondering how that was possible, and I thought, well, maybe that they actually turned the internet and the cell phones off to stop survivors from going out onto the actual unsafe areas and looking for survivors themselves.
3: So you're saying they shut down information at a time when people most need information?
5: Potentially a form of crowd control.
1: Right, yeah, to stop people going there for looking for the people.
3: For their safety.
1: For their safety?
5: I think for their safety and also for the fact that it would sort of be quite horrifying to know that, you know, you're ringing someone and you can hear their phone underneath your feet in the mud.
1: Mm. So that would be terrible.
3: Yeah, so it's sort of a public safety thing to shut the phones off.
1: Ace, that seems reasonable.
3: That's interesting. Thank you, Ace.
1: And Mandy is with
3: us. Hello, Mandy. What's your conspiracy theory?
6: Hi, guys. My conspiracy theory is that Jesus Christ was a half-breed alien.
3: How does this come about? What made you think this?
6: Okay, well, Mary was a virgin and she had the whole virgin birth thing going on and was untouched by a man, but she became pregnant. Okay, so that was an alien who actually impregnated her. And then once he had the baby and he grew up and he was able to do all these wonderful wonderful miracle things that he was able to do, walk on water and such.
1: Yep. And the lepers, he cured the lepers.
6: Yeah,
1: the blind
6: made the blind see and, yeah.
3: So you're saying he's not the child of God, he's actually got alien abilities?
6: Well, that depends on whether you agree that alien and God are the same thing.
1: It goes against my Catholic guilt.
3: Now you've got more to be guilty about.
1: I know.
3: Aliens
1: just
3: as
1: been
3: well.
1: Talking about that.
3: Mandy, thank you. We're going to take more. What have you got for us?
1: Please join us. It's Jonesy and Amanda driving you home for Jam Nation.
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0: Hello there, it's Jonesy Demander driving you home this Tuesday. Not just any Tuesday, for it is a Tin Hat Tuesday.
1: Do you believe in that the world is flat? I don't know, eh?
0: Someone gave us praise the other day, said, thank God mainstream media is leading into this.
2: Are we leaning into it?
0: What we're doing is giving people a forum to talk.
2: That is true. That is true. Let's see what Stacey has to say. Hello, Stacey.
3: Hey, Amanda. How you doing?
2: Very well, thank you. What's your conspiracy theory?
3: Well, in the astrology world, Pluto is a very high-ruling planet for transformation and growth.
2: Mm-hmm.
3: Now, it also is the underlying planet for the shadow and the negative of the human. So my theory is that when this woke generation started coming, they in, you know, quotation marks, started panicking that we might start using Pluto as a new force and a new beginning.
0: Right.
3: So they've stopped us learning about the planet.
0: And they made it a dwarf?
3: A dwarf planet that's no longer in the
0: planet.
3: Curriculum of learning and things.
2: So that we couldn't use it.
3: Well, we can still use it, but the new generation coming on it won't be open to it as much as the older generation.
0: I see. What about Uranus? Can we still use that?
3: You could use that daily, I think, Jonesy.
2: It talks out of it. Thank you, Stacey.
0: Stacey's right.
2: Thank you, Stacey.
0: Stupid wokies.
2: Well, look who's here.
0: Oh.
2: It's Ron.
0: With his own intro.
4: To go where? To do what? To go where?
0: Oh!
4: To do what?
0: Rob.
2: Hello, Rob.
0: How are you, mate?
4: Yeah, good. What about you?
2: Well, what have you got for us,
0: Rob? I like
2: Rob?
0: Having small talk with Rob. You know, you've been a big part of our show. It's nice.
4: What I've got for you today is the first tram, electric tram.
0: Yep.
4: Coming to operation in 1889.
2: Yeah.
4: A full 5 years before the first power plant was built.
2: How does that happen?
4: I don't know.
0: Yep. Okay. Actually, you're right there, Rob, because the electrified tram system this was in Victoria, wasn't it?
4: Yes. In 1889, they first started the trams.
0: Yep.
4: And the first power plant, Spencer Street Power Plant, was completed in 1894.
2: So are you saying how could it have access to electricity?
0: How's the tram running?
4: There can only be one explanation, radiant energy.
2: And what does what is radiant energy? Where do we get that from?
4: In the atmosphere. It's what Nikola Tesla worked on.
2: Oh, okay.
0: Yeah.
2: And how come we don't use that more often?
4: Well, J.P. Morgan shut him down because when he found out that electricity couldn't be metered, right, so they couldn't charge for it, they shut him down, right, because it's free energy. It comes from the atmosphere.
0: Right. This is fascinating. Because you know something? Sydney had a great tram situation. Then the dopes that run the city said people are going to drive their car into the city, so they ripped up all the tram tracks and then some 60, 70 years later, the dopes run the city said, you know what we've got to do? Get cars out of the city.
2: I don't think that's...
0: Let's put tram tracks
2: I don't
0: back
2: think
0: in.
2: That's conspiracy. I think that's just
0: no,
2: that's council
0: just
2: planning.
0: No, government incompetence.
2: Rob, thank you.
0: Rob, thank you. Well done.
4: No problem.
0: We'll talk to
2: Thanks,
0: you next
2: Rob.
0: Week. Keep your eyes open.
2: Keep conspiring.
0: No, Rob's not conspiring. He is a conduit.
2: He's a conduit. That's true.
0: And if you've got any, please, jonesydemander.com.au. Mainstream media is hearing you, man.
2: Well, coming up in the next...
0: Man is just going to go off and eat some babies.
2: Me?
0: Yeah, that's, you know, the conspiracy theory.
2: Oh, okay. That's right. I keep forgetting about the baby eating thing. Coming up in the next hour, we have, of course, Instagram, but also picking up people from the airport.
0: Ooh.
2: Where do you stand on that?
0: Sounds like pub test to me. It's Jonesy and Amanda driving you home for Jam Nation.
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0: Showtime! I always feel good after THT. That's Tin Hat Tuesday.
2: Why do you feel good?
0: I just feel like...
2: Well, you know, we all scratch our heads when we take off the alf foil. It makes our heads itchy.
0: It does overheat your brain a bit.
2: It does. Yesterday,
0: don't worry, Ryan.
2: Yesterday on the show, we were talking about balloons because I thought for Father's Day, I'd blow up some balloons, decorate the lounge room, et cetera, et cetera. And
0: didn't you attach some balloons to a bottle of beer?
2: This is what an idiot I am. I thought I'd get some balloons, attach them to strings and tie them around a little thing of beers and have them float in the air. It's only when I'd tied the strings I realised, why would they float in the air? Balloons don't float on their own.
0: You don't have helium.
2: No.
0: You have a source of hot air, but no.
2: No. What an idiot.
0: Yeah.
2: Anyway.
0: You did a science show.
2: As I blew up the balloons, I lamented, I think balloons are harder to blow up than they used to. And you said, you don't think so. Have another go. Have a go at the balloon. I think they're really hard to blow up these days, and I don't know why. I think they're thicker.
0: Do we have to
2: do this? It's harder. Come on, look at you. In the old days, two breaths would have made a really big balloon.
0: What do you mean, two breaths?
2: Yeah, that's two breaths. Look how small your balloon is.
0: My balloon is fine, thank you. Don't shame it.
2: And you didn't think that, you don't think they're harder?
0: No.
2: And now blow up the balloon. We put this to our socials.
0: Yeah, well, okay.
2: And the question was...
0: So you were saying, because my argument was that big balloon would be skimping on the amount of rubber that they put in the balloon, so they should be easier to blow up, not harder.
2: No, I think they have to be more responsible because they're probably popping in kids' faces and things, so they've made them thicker. I don't know the truth of that, but here's what people think.
0: Mm-hmm.
2: Are balloons harder to blow up nowadays? We put a poll on our socials. 83% said yes.
0: Maybe people just don't have the lung capacity anymore.
2: That you have.
0: Yeah. Maybe they don't.
2: Maybe they don't. So thank you. I feel vindicated. balloons are harder to blow up than they used to.
0: Okay.
2: Having said that.
0: Yeah, maybe they don't.
2: Maybe they don't. So thank you. I feel vindicated. Balloons are harder to blow up than they used to.
0: Okay.
2: Having said that, if you get a

Well, we'll talk about that. Instagram makes its return as well. If you would like to be a part of Instagram, jonesyandamanda.com.au. It's Jonesy and Amanda driving you home for Jam Nation on 4CA. If you change your mind.

0: It's Jonesy and Amanda driving you home.
1: I read an interesting dilemma. Was it a dilemma? It could be. Could be for you, Brendan, a can of worms, pub test, a whip poll, all of those things.
0: We've certainly got an intro for it.
1: Yes, that's right. But this is a very specific set of circumstances, but it broadens out.
0: Mm-hmm.
1: So have a listen to this. This man, he's a new father. He lives in Australia. He lives 2 hours from the nearest town.
0: Okay.
1: Rural Australia.
0: Which state?
1: I don't know.
0: Okay.
1: But his parents are coming from overseas to meet the baby. His parents are in their late 60s, so they're not elderly people. They're coming to meet the baby.
0: Mm-hmm.
1: They're flying internationally. I don't know from where or how long they'll have been flying, but they want him or them to pick them up at the airport.
0: The parents do?
1: Yeah. And he's saying, look, we live, it'll be a 4-hour round trip.
0: Mm.
1: There's a baby seat in the car. Even if the whole family doesn't go, if it's just him, he's away from home for 4 hours with a newborn and a wife at home. And he said to the parents, why don't you hire a car?
0: Mm-hmm.
1: And they said, we'd have to drive on the other side of the road. We're not comfortable with that.
0: Okay, so they're coming from the US?
1: Or maybe
0: parts
1: Europe,
0: of Europe?
1: I don't know.
0: Germany.
1: And then he said, you can get the train because we're near a major train station. You get the train from near the airport straight
0: yep.
1: to us. And they said that it was too confusing. They didn't feel comfortable. They are really pressuring him to go and pick them up. And this is, as I said, a unique set of circumstances.
0: It's just interesting. So these parents, how old are they?
1: In their late 60s, as I said.
0: Late
1: so they're not
0: 60s.
1: They're not elderly people.
0: So if they were Gen X parents, we just do it. Gen X just gets stuff done. Like I wouldn't expect my kids to come and pick me up if that situation was around the other way. If it was me. If
1: no.
0: I was coming into town, I wouldn't expect my... I don't pick up anyone for the airport.
1: We'll get to that in a minute. But in this circumstance, it's interesting. People were divided about this. Some people have said if someone's not willing to pick up their loved ones, it's a red flag. I'm sick of this red flag
0: yeah.
1: business. Give me a break.
0: No.
1: Picking up family members is a polite gesture. It's the least you could do of a loved one traveling to see you. If you've had a baby, the people who are coming to see you, your parents, whoever it is,
0: mm-hmm.
1: part of that duty is, yes, to look and meet the baby, but it's also to take care of the new parents. And if you're expecting them to spend 4 hours of their day with a newborn baby and a baby seat in the car, to come and pick you up,
0: mm-hmm.
1: that's not looking after the parents
0: yeah,
1: who are sleep deprived.
0: I'm on the kids' side here.
1: I am too.
0: And okay, Sydney Airport, worst airport in the world to pick up anyone from.
1: Yes, and if,
0: worst.
1: I agree.
0: Ever. They make it so hard.
1: They make it so hard. You pretty
0: dreadful.
1: Much have to park your
0: you
1: car.
0: You wouldn't even bother.
1: Get out of the car and spend $70
0: yep.
1: on parking.
0: And then once
1: get
0: you
1: out of the car,
0: see the druid and you pass some shekels across
1: his
0: arm.
1: And then try and find a way. And then when they yeah. arrive, you take that suitcase, you wheel yeah. them halfway around the airport to get back to your car.
0: Sydney, the worst. Gold Coast. If you live in the Gold Coast, perfect airport. Gold Coast, you pretty much drive onto the tarmac, pick up your loved ones and get out of there.
1: Yeah.
0: Gold Coast is great.
1: But there's a certain...
0: Adelaide's good. You know, Adelaide. Have you ever been to Adelaide?
1: Yes,
0: airport?
1: Of course I have.
0: They're good.
1: But there's a certain age you get to, and you've said this yourself, where you don't move a fridge for your friends, you don't move house for your friends. I think there's
0: I'll move one object, but not a bunch of objects.
1: For friends?
0: Yeah, yeah. So I'll move like a fridge, yes, but if moving house, once you're over 30, that's actually 40, okay? Once you're over 40, you get professional movers.
1: And what about picking up from an airport? I think, particularly in major cities where it's so hard, dropping off's one thing
0: because mm-hmm.
1: you're going to swing by, open the door, kick them out.
0: Yeah.
1: The pickup is really, it's a lot to ask of somebody.
0: Oh, definitely. Especially in Sydney.
1: Don't ask
0: Sydney,
1: anyone to pick you up from the airport.
0: You wouldn't waste your time.
1: No, don't do it. Just don't do it. So why don't we make that bit a pub test?
0: I was thinking, is it a can of worms? But no, it's not or a whip pub.
1: Oh, we'll talk about it further. We'll hone the argument.
0: We'll hone it. Ooh. We'll hone the argument. This could be a good intro.
1: No, that's not a new segment.
0: Jonesy and Amanda's big hone.
1: No.
0: Maybe a pub test. It's Jonesy and Amanda driving you home for Jam Nation.
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0: Hello there, it's Jonesy and Amanda driving you home this Tuesday afternoon when there's big issues to discuss and there's big, I was going to say, things to fry.
1: When there's big things to fry, we go into the fry pan where we have a kitchen.
0: No, that's another time. No, today is pub test, as Sam likes to say.
2: The good old-fashioned pub test.
0: It's the arbiter of what everyone thinks.
1: We were talking earlier about a very specific set of circumstances. A couple who have a newborn baby, the dad of the baby, his parents are visiting from overseas. He lives 2 hours. They live 2 hours from the airport, and the flying-in parents are expecting the newborn's parents to come pick them up at the airport. But let's have a broader discussion about picking anyone up from the airport. It's a lot to ask of somebody, and I would never ask somebody.
0: But as I said before, Sydney Airport put me off picking up anyone from that airport because
1: they make it so hard and expensive and all the rest of it.
0: When we go to go and see Maeve at Tweed Heads.
1: Your mother-in-law.
0: Yeah, it's so easy. Yeah. The Gold Coast is just good. My sister-in-law comes in literally at the front. It's like you're a rock star.
1: Yeah, yeah.
0: Melbourne's good. Tullamarine's good.
1: But Sydney,
0: because they give you a bit of time. I don't think you can pick up from the front anymore. Like, you used to be able to.
1: Well, in Sydney, though, it's almost impossible. And the drop-off, you can just go, they all get out. That's one thing. But the pick-up is just too convoluted, too hard, too stressful.
0: Yep.
1: Don't ask me to pick anyone up from the airport.
0: And what sort of enraged me a bit when you said it's a red flag, don't you love your family if you don't pick them up from the airport? Jim, I right? You went to Edinburgh recently.
3: Yeah, Mum and Dad, they dropped me off and picked me up.
1: Did they?
3: Yeah, they did.
1: And you're only gone for 3 days.
3: I know.
0: Yeah, I know.
3: I said to Mum, like, you don't. And it was 6 a.m., like, the pickup was at 6
1: a.m. It always is.
3: Yeah.
0: Were they throwing streamers?
3: No.
1: Wow. And how far do you live from the airport? About an hour?
3: Yeah.
0: Duh.
1: Wow.
0: Have you given your dad the bottle of whiskey yet?
3: No, that's on the weekend.
0: Gee, John Kircher loins. He won't get cirrhosis from drinking it because it's a thimble.
1: Picking up anyone from the airport, does this pass the pub test?
0: Yes.
1: Maybe we're just curmudgeons.
0: Maybe we are. Maybe we're just giant red flags. It's Jonesy and Amanda driving you home for Jam Nation. It's better music.
1: And more of it.
0: On 4CA.

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0: Hello there, it's Jonesy and Amanda driving you home this Tuesday afternoon when there's big issues to discuss.
1: No, we're not doing any big issues. If you don't mind, we're giving money away.
0: Well, that's
2: free money.
3: Fast money.
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5: Any money. Jonesy and Amanda's.
1: You're a fool.
0: 10 questions, 60 seconds on the clock. You could pass if you don't know an answer. We'll come back to that question if time permits. You get all the questions right, you win $1,000.
1: You can make it $2,000 by answering a bonus question, but it is double or nothing.
0: Edward is in Oakford. Edward, maybe we could talk to you about picking up people from the airport.
1: Do you do it, Edward?
6: Do I what, the airport?
1: Do you pick people up from the airport?
6: Oh, geez, well, if I have to, yeah, but that's all the way up Tonkin Island.
0: But Perth Airport's pretty good. Oh, no, they've got the new thing now. You've got to do the same thing as you have to do in every other state.
1: Yeah.
0: Except for, like, Hobart. That's good.
1: I reckon if dropping people off is one thing. Picking up is too much of an ask. All right, Edward, let's
0: see. We're feeling a bit guilty, Edward.
1: Because, yes, we're wondering if we're just curmudgeons who can't be bothered picking up friends from the airport.
6: Well, that's pretty rude, I think. But
1: yeah,
0: Now we're curmudgeons.
1: Oh, now we are curmudgeons.
0: Edward, we want to give you $2,000.
1: Let's see what we do. First of all, you're up for $1,000. 10 questions, 60 seconds. Do say pass if you're not sure, Edward, okay? Because you might be able to come back.
6: Yeah, no worries.
1: All right, Edward, here we go. Question number one. What colour is our $10 note?
6: Blue.
1: Question two. What type of animal was Dora the Explorer's best friend?
6: Dora the Explorer's a monkey.
1: Question three. What body part do we hear with?
6: Our ears.
1: Question four. Julie Goodwin won which Australian TV show?
6: Pass.
1: Question five, what does a fish breathe through?
6: Its gills.
1: Question six, Dog Days Are Over is a hit by the band Florence and the...
6: Machine.
1: Question seven, what's the opposite of stale?
6: Fresh.
1: Question eight, how many events are in a decathlon?
6: That would be 10.
1: Question nine, how many children did Kurt Cobain have?
6: Oh, geez. I actually don't know. Let's go with two.
1: Oh. Only had one.
6: He had one legitimate one. We don't know.
1: Well, Edward obviously has some information he'd like to share with
0: Edward.
1: The class. And do you know Julie Goodwin? She won MasterChef.
6: I literally wrote that down, and I went that when you were going to come back to it. That's what I was going to say. So I really only missed Alan Kirkabane.
1: And I think you did really well with Dora the Explorer's friend, the monkey.
0: The monkey, Edward. You're our guy. We'll pick you up.
1: I would pick you up from the airport.
6: Oh, and I would love that. Can you take me to a bar straight away?
0: Straight away.
1: Yes. Duh.
6: Nice.
1: Well, thank you, Edward. Thank you for playing.
0: If you'd like to be a part of Instagram, jonesydemanded.com.au and our pub test, picking up people from the airport, or are Jonesy Demanded giant curmudgeons? That's coming up. It's Jonesy Demanded driving you home for Jam Nation.
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0: Hello there, it's Jonesy and Amanda driving you home. You know, I don't know about you, but it's been a hell of a week.
1: Let's get down to the pub.
2: The pub test.
3: Pub test.
2: Does it pass the pub test?
4: If something sounds unlikely, then it should fail the pub test.
3: Yeah, the pub test.
5: It doesn't pass the sniff test. Stop it. It's not helpful.
1: We first started talking about picking up people from the airport because of a Reddit thread that I saw. And a man and his wife living in Australia, 2 hours from the nearest town. They've just had a baby. His parents are visiting from overseas to meet the baby. They're flying in and they expect him or maybe the entire family to drive a four-hour round trip with a newborn baby or to leave the baby at home with the mother and abandon her for 4 hours, tired, sleep-deprived parents, to pick them up from the airport. They said they were confused. They didn't want to drive. They didn't want to take public transport. So it made us think about, even on a smaller scale, picking someone up from the airport. Are we curmudgeons because we don't want to do it? Dropping off, happy to do it. It's easy. Picking up is really hard.
0: I would never expect anyone to pick me up from the airport. Although I do when not expected, but when I go to the Gold Coast to visit my mother-in-law, my sister-in-law comes and picks us up. But Gold Coast Airport, there at Coolangatta, it's rock star parking.
1: Yep.
0: Straight out the front.
1: Yep.
0: You literally get off the plane.
1: It's so hard in
0: Sydney.
1: It's great. You have to park, walk 100
0: Sydney.
1: Miles. Pick someone up, pay an enormous amount of money, take
0: it's like
1: them.
0: You're
1: it's
0: on
1: really
0: Ninja
1: hard.
0: Warrior.
1: So this is the pub test today. Picking someone up from the airport, does it pass the pub test?
6: It applies to me perfectly because I'm literally on the way home now to get in the car to go pick up my mum and sister from the airport. I think it does pass the pub test because I would go and pick up my parents and anyone regardless because it's just what I do.
7: I live 20 minutes from the airport and I always offer to pick people up and drop them off, but I would never expect anyone to do it for me because it's usually out of the way and it's inconvenient. So I think if they offer, definitely say yes, but I wouldn't ask.
8: Look, I have no issue with it. I think it's quite an interesting discussion. I used to pick my daughter up all the time. Doesn't bother me, and it depends how you do it. Organise the time she arrives or who arrives. Meet in there at the table parking and pick them up.
9: I hate picking up anyone from the airport, but I just think 2 hours away or the four-hour, you know, return trip is far too long. I think that the parents should be catching an Uber.
10: Mate, I live 25 minutes from the airport, so I'm the go-to guy to pick up. I worked at the airport for 30 years. I know every nook and cranny. I've never paid for parking there. And never pay to pick people up.
11: My dogs are probably going to get noisy because we're about to get to the beach. We have a bus service, and it's called the Gold Bus Service, but we call it the Nobody Loves Me Bus. And if anyone's going to or from the airport, we just drop them and pick them up as the Nobody Loves Me Bus. Dogs, you really are ridiculous.
0: The Nobody Loves Me Bus.
1: Dear me.
0: Our pub test tomorrow. Jonesy and Amanda, are they big curmudgeon
1: maybe
0: red flags?
1: We are.
12: Righto,
1: maybe
12: you
1: are.
12: Two. That's
1: we
12: enough.
1: Well, tomorrow is TikTok Tucker.
0: Ooh.
1: Don't eat between now and then, Brendan.
0: I will put myself on the supermodel ice cube and sunflower seed diet.
1: Not too many sunflower seeds, all right?
0: If you want to hear more of this, jonesyandamanda.com.au.
1: And we'll see you tomorrow.
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18: Looks like we've had a bit of a change come through overnight. A partly cloudy day today. We've actually got a medium chance of showers. Most likely a little later this afternoon into this evening though. East to southeasterly winds to about 25 k's an hour, top of 28 degrees. Overnight we're expecting 20 and along the coastal strip it is down around 20 degrees.
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2: On a warm summer's evening, on a train bound for nowhere, I met up with a gambler. We were both too tired to sleep, so we took turns of staring

Back in 1988 it was for Richard Marx, and I should have known better. A number of times I've said that over the years. Murray for the Breakfast Show. Welcome along to our Hump Day Wednesday. Got a bit going on over the next few days. Some more of those family passes, including ride tickets to the Bibinda Harvest Festival. It is coming up this weekend. Always a wonderful, wonderful event. But on your radio, surely, we got some Dire Straits just around the corner. Stars on 54 as well. But right now, this is Fleetwood Mac.

0: I think we do have Louise in the 4CA newsroom this morning. The girls seem to hide from me at this time of the morning. I don't know whether it's my looks or their looks that scares them away. Probably more likely to be my looks, I reckon, particularly at this time of the day. But the very latest in 4CA local news coming your way at 6am. We'll get an update from the Bureau just after news at 6 as well. But I'll give you the latest, what's in store for today in just a mo.
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0: Looking like those winds are going to start to grow just a little out across the waters over the next few days. A little cloudy today. Medium chance of showers. They should be mainly later today, though. East to southeasterly winds to about 25 k's an hour, top of 28 degrees today. Certainly a little cooler than what it was yesterday. Overnight we're expecting 20, and currently it is down around 20 degrees.
1: 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Murray will comb out all your knots. 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

0: Yeah, it's a bit harder this time of the morning. Easy to say, not so easy to do. Grab yourself a coffee. I'm just about to make myself a coffee. But Keep On Moving, that's the band Fire from 1999, makes that song 27 years old. Hard to imagine. Time seems to fly, hey? Well, good morning. It's Murray. Welcome along to The Breakfast Show this morning. After six, we look back in history. It is our time tunnel for today. But in just a sec, some Pat Benatar and Santana.
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0: 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Waking up Cairns, the coast and the tropical north. This is Breakfast with Murray Jones. Better music and more of it. 4CA. Anytime.

What a great song. Such a smoky sound there from Santana, and a song about a black magic woman. Well, good morning. It's Murray, the Breaky Show. Thanks to our friends at Botanica Lifestyle Resort, independent living for over 50s. Survey says not a bad answer came up yesterday. Still got a bit of work to do, but about 13 years ago, sales of these went through the roof. Bit of a revival. And it was actually a product that's been around for years and years and years. An item that's been around for years and years and years. Whatever, tell you what, didn't make mum and dad and grandma and grandpa too happy, even if they ended up buying it for the kids or the grandkids. I wonder what the answer is. Join us after news at 8 o'clock this morning. It is the Survey Says. We'll see if we can find a winner. News on the way shortly, but we've got time for one more. This is Crowded House, even maybe two more, right here at 8464CR.

0: Yep, pushing that envelope all the way to the limit. What a classic it is, the Eagles here at 4CA. Good morning, it's Murray. Welcome along to the Brekkie Show. Let's head to 6am news. It's up next.
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2: 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I think it's fantastic. 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
9: Good morning, Louise Nielsen here with you. An 18-year-old man has been arrested, accused of several break-ins in Cairns City. Police say they located him at a bus stop on Monday, taking him into custody for breaking into homes and businesses across the region between December last year and July this year. He's been charged with 8 offences. Cairns residents are encouraged to join the rest of Australia in a 9-kilometre walk tomorrow morning as we mark World Suicide Prevention Day. Each kilometre represents the 1 out of 9 Australians who lose their lives to suicide every day. Dr Anna Brooks from Lifeline says the nationwide event brings people together.
10: Human connection is incredibly protective. By getting people physically to come together, walk together, it's an enormous visual sign of the support that's out there for people who are doing it tough, but it's also a real-life opportunity to show what human connection looks like.
9: There's a walk happening in Cairns North, starting from the Esplanade Healing Gardens playground at 3:30pm tomorrow. The Queensland government is helping to tackle illegal dumping across the state. It's investing $14 million across 52 councils to strengthen enforcement, surveillance and investigate capabilities. Barron River MP Bree James tells us how it will benefit Cairns.
11: And here in Cairns, we're funding a dedicated officer to help Cairns Regional Council catch offenders and clean up our beautiful local community. $295,000 to have that officer work for the next 3 years conducting deterrence and preventative activities to protect our rainforest, our World Heritage listed Great Barrier Reef.
9: And Uber is coming to Malanda and Yungaburra. The rideshare service is preparing to launch across 11 more regional Queensland towns. The company's looking for local drivers to sign up ahead of the rollout. And to sport, Cowboys co-captain Ruben Cotter has been cleared to play in Saturday's elimination final after successfully downgrading his high tackle charge at the NRL judiciary. Cotter was found guilty, but the grade 2 charge was reduced to grade 1, meaning a fine instead of suspension. The Cowboys will take on the Cronulla Sutherland Sharks at Allianz Saturday night.
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12: Hi, I'm Phoebe Humphrey. Labor is facing a fight when it comes to our social media feeds. The My Feed, My Way laws would force social media giants to let their users opt out of online algorithms. The Coalition claims it censors free speech, while the Greens want an opt-in model. A second child has died following a horror crash outside of Melbourne. An 11-year-old boy who was airlifted to hospital died overnight after the four-wheel drive rolled yesterday. A 7-year-old girl died at the scene, while 5 other children were injured. The female driver was also taken to hospital. The dad of 2 Aussie brothers killed in Mexico is set to testify. 3 local men are on trial following the deaths of Jake and Callum Robinson and their American friend, who were on a surfing trip in 2024. Mum Deborah was supposed to give evidence on day 1, but the court deemed it unnecessary. And Prince George has started his first day of high school at his dad's old stomping ground. Prince William and Kate walked their eldest son into Eton College.
1: Kenfrost Homes have brand new homes available now at White Rock and Clifton Beach. 4CA, your sport now.
12: In sport, Tom Liberatore has opened up about his decision to retire from AFL. The Bulldogs Premiership star departs the game after 283 matches, citing ongoing health concerns as his main reason. He's told Seven what he plans to do with his spare time.
13: Play a bit of golf, just hang out with my son a bit more.
12: And the Cowboys' gamble at the NRL judiciary is paid off. Ruben Cotter is free to play in Saturday's elimination final against the Sharks after successfully having his careless high tackle charge downgraded. That's the latest news and sport.
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0: A bit of a change coming through. A little cloudy today with a medium chance of showers. Those east to southeasterly winds, a little gusty at times, up to about 25 k's an hour. Top run about 28 degrees today, 28 for tomorrow as well. Looking like that medium chance of showers will continue over the next few days. Easterly winds to about 15 knots out across the waters, turning a little bit more southeasterly throughout the morning and early afternoon. We've got the winds reaching up to about 20 knots offshore north of Cairns this evening though. The sea's around a metre. The swell easterly, below a metre, partly cloudy conditions. End up looking like the winds will strengthen up to a strong wind warning in place tomorrow for the Cairns coast. Currently nice and clear for showers right across the region. About 19 degrees at the racecourse. 2 degrees warmer at the airport this morning with 21 degrees. We've got about 88% relative humidity and that southeasterly wind through at about 13 k's an hour. Time tunnel for today, the 9th of September, is on the way shortly.
1: 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From yawn to dawn, we're brewing up the perfect morning blend. It's breakfast with Murray Jones. 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

0: Tanya and James from Bachelor Girl coming to the region in a couple of weeks' time for Savannah in the Round and Buses and Trains at 14 past six. Good morning, it's Murray, the Brekkie Show. Thanks to Botanical Lifestyle Resort, all about independent living for over 50s. In just a sec, time to look back in history. It is our time tunnel for today, and I'm sure you remember flying on TAA and some of their ads on the TV and on the radio as well. We'll find out some more shortly. Stay with us.
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0: Is it your birthday today? Maybe a special anniversary that you're celebrating today for the 9th of September? If so, have yourself a wonderful day. Have a good day anyhow. Let's kick it off back in 1828 this morning. And Leo Tolstoy, the Russian author and playwright, was born. He died back in 1910. Darwin Harbour, where the city of Darwin now stands, was discovered and named on this day back in 1839. In 1890, Colonel Harlan Sanders, founders of Kentucky Fried Chicken, was born. And he certainly had a good philosophy about life.
8: I love children. They're about the sweetest thing. They're about the only thing in the world we got to live for. That's what we put in our daily life for. And we've got a lot of responsibility, is to try to leave the world better than we found it for the children when they, as they grow up, don't you? I hope there's no generation gap. No, sir, I love them from the cradle plumb to the old folks when they get up about my age.
0: He seemed like such a nice old fella, and I think he sold KFC way, way too cheaply. Imagine what it'd be worth these days worldwide. But Colonel Harlan Sanders, born on this day back in 1890. John Gorton, the Australian lieutenant and politician, the 19th Prime Minister of Australia, was born on this day back in 1911. We lost him back in 2002. In 1941, Otis Redding, the American singer, songwriter and producer, was born. He died sadly back in 1967. And Jim Keyes, the Scottish-Australian singer, songwriter, founder of the band The Masters Apprentices, was born. On this day back in 1946. He passed away back in 2014. And in 1946, TAA, Trans Australia Airlines flew its first flight. It was a DC-3 service between Sydney and Melbourne. Back in the 1970s, I'm sure you remember some of their ads.

0: I used to love flying with TAA. I guess I love flying full stop. And you remember the tickets they used to issue? A bit like those credit card slips that they used to, you know, whack through the machines. Very different back in the early days. They started their first flight on this day back in 1946 in their DC-3, Trans Australia Airlines. Alexander Downer, the Australian economist and politician, the 34th Minister of Foreign Affairs for Australia. He turned 75 years of age today. And Hugh Grant, the English actor and producer, is turning 66. He's always had a bit of an eye for those leading ladies.
1: I can't think of a leading lady I haven't fancied. I think you got to fancy them. Otherwise, it's no fun. What's the point of doing the film?
0: He's a cheeky boy, hey? Hugh Grant, he turned 66 years of age today. Michael Bublé is enjoying a birthday. He is turning 51. We'll hear from him in just a sec. And on this day back in 2015, Queen Elizabeth II became the longest reigning monarch of the United Kingdom. There it is. That is our time tunnel for today. Just still haven't met you yet. It's a nice song from Michael. 51 years of age, and wrapping up our time tunnel right here at 846 4CA.

0: 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Stay with us.
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7: Good morning, Louise Nielsen here with you. Fixing homes damaged by floods, storms and cyclones is costing more than ever, according to the Insurance Council of Australia. The warning follows severe weather when tropical cyclone Narelle made landfall and heavy monsoon systems triggered widespread flash flooding in March this year. General Manager of Climate Social Policy Alex Pearce says rising building costs are driving up the price of repairing and rebuilding homes across Queensland.
8: To put that into real terms for Queenslanders, if you were building a house in 2021, that would cost you about $344,000. Now today, if you were to build the same home, that would cost $490,000. And those figures are even worse in the regions.
7: We're being encouraged to walk 9 kilometres tomorrow for World Suicide Prevention Day. 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It leaves from Cairns Esplanade Healing Gardens Playground at 3:30pm. Anna Brooks from Lifeline says the walks help raise awareness.
9: Very sadly, each and every day in Australia, we lose 9 lives to suicide. The 9 kilometres is a reflection of that fact, and also an opportunity for us to reflect on the importance of everyone being aware of this issue and working together to make it okay to reach out for help.
7: Local motorists are urged to be cautious with the highest king tide of the week forecast for today. A tide of 3.26 metres will peak at 8:29 tonight, with streets in Portsmouth and along the Esplanade at risk of flooding. And in sport, Ruben Cotter will line up against the Sharks this weekend, with the NRL judiciary downgrading his high tackle charge to Grade 1. The Cowboys forward has pleaded not guilty to the original Grade 2 charge, and the downgrade means he avoids a two-match ban. The elimination final kicks off at Allianz Stadium at 7:50pm.
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10: Hi, I'm Phoebe Humphrey. The death toll from a horror crash outside of Melbourne has climbed to 2, with an 11-year-old boy losing his fight for life in hospital overnight. A 7-year-old girl died at the scene yesterday when an 8-seater four-wheel drive lost control. 5 other children were injured, while the female driver is in hospital for observation. The Deputy Governor of the Reserve Bank has spoken about the challenges of getting inflation under control ahead of the next board meeting at the end of the month. There's a growing fear the RBA RBA will use it to inflict a fourth rate hike for the year. Andrew Houser telling 7:30 inflation is still too high.
11: And that's why we raise interest rates three times at the beginning of this year. And the question now, frankly, for us is have we done enough or is more needed?
10: And hundreds of flights have been grounded at airports across the UK. An air traffic control issue is affecting Heathrow and Gatwick airports. The issue has since been resolved, but there are expected to be knock-on delays.
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10: In sport relief for the Cowboys with Reuben Cotter, free to play in Saturday night's elimination final against the Sharks, the co-captain successfully had his high tackle charge downgraded at the NRL judiciary last night. The Western Bulldogs will reportedly go all in trying to recruit Brownlow medalist Matt Rowell if they miss out on Zach Butters in the off-season. And Aryna Sabalenka is a step closer to becoming the first woman to win the US Open three times since Serena Williams. The world number one has surged into the semis with a win over Linda Nuskova. That's the latest news and sport.
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12: Weather change coming through. A bit more cloud around today. We've got a medium chance of showers. Those east to southeasterly winds starting to build through today and tomorrow, up to about 25 k's an hour today. Top run about 28 degrees, 28 for tomorrow as well. But looking like those southeasterly winds will build even further. Even a strong wind warning likely to be in place tomorrow for the Cairns coast. Latest observations, nice and clear for showers right across the region. 19 degrees at the race course, about 21 at the airport, 88% relative humidity, and a southeasterly through at about 11 k's an hour. Well, I've just had my birthday, but I didn't win $1 million. Stay tuned. Our odd spot of the day is on the way shortly.
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0: 17 minutes to 7. So hard buying birthday presents these days. What about lottery tickets? That might be just the way to go, you know. Interesting story for our odd spot of the day. It's up next.
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0: Buying a birthday present for somebody who has everything they could ever wish for can certainly be a bit of a challenge from time to time. And I know for some people, they maybe take the easy way out. Is it cheating? Maybe a stack full of scratchies, maybe some lotto tickets. Not a bad way to go, and I guess for people that you just don't know what to buy for, not a bad way to go. Well, for one guy in Illinois, not far from Chicago, I believe in the US, he was given a stack of lotto cards for his birthday by a friend. A couple of days later, he thought he'd better check the numbers. He got a friend to check it, and his friend said, "You've won $1,000. And the guy thought, wow, what a great birthday present, $1,000. So they went down to the local, I guess it was the lotto outlet or maybe the news agency, to cash it in. And the people behind the counter said, no, it's not $1,000, it's $1,000,000. Wow. And, of course, US dollars as well. So pretty good birthday present, maybe for somebody who does have everything. These scratchies and lotto cards, not a bad way to go after all. And the other good thing is in the same envelope, he had a second winning ticket. It was only $2, but at the end of the day, it's still better than nothing. One thing I didn't get for my birthday recently was any lotto cards or scratchies. Maybe next time, and I'll resign and go on holidays instead. No, I wouldn't do that. I'd miss you guys too much.

6 minutes to seven. Good morning. It's 8464CA. Welcome on to the Brekkie Show with Murray. We've got news coming up fairly shortly. I reckon we've got time to squeeze in one more before news. And our dad jokes of the day coming your way after news at seven. Right now, though, watch out. It's the police. But thankfully, on the radio.

0: That's Head of News, the very latest from the 4CA newsroom, coming up next at 7.
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10: Good morning, Louise Nielsen here with you. Disaster recovery is competing with new house builds, according to the Insurance Council of Australia. The rising repair costs are also helping drive up insurance premiums. The warning follows severe weather earlier this year when Tropical Cyclone Narelle made landfall and heavy monsoon systems triggered widespread flash flooding in March. General Manager of Climate Social Policy, Alex Pearce, explains the reality of the situation.
11: So if I think about last year, declared events damaged 145,000 homes. So that's almost as many as the 172,000 new homes completed nationally last year. If you think about it, every disaster repair job uses builders, trades, materials that could otherwise be helping to build new homes.
10: Cairns Council will receive $295,000 as part of a Queensland-wide crackdown on illegal dumping activity. The state government's injecting a total of $14 million to help tackle the issue, with councils cleaning up several thousand tonnes of illegally dumped waste last year.
12: Across Queensland, councils have cleaned up more than 13,000 tonnes of illegally dumped waste last year, which is the equivalent of more than 1,200 garbage truck loads. Illegal dumping is a scourge on our community. It damages the environment and leaves locals footing the bill to clean it up.
10: Barron River MP Bree James there. Locally, the funding will go towards a dedicated illegal dumping officer for 3 years to conduct deterrence and prevention activities surrounding rainforest and the Great Barrier Reef. And Uber is calling on Malanda and Yungaburra locals looking for some extra income to sign up to become drivers. The rideshare service is preparing to roll out in the area, as well as 10 other regional towns in Queensland, offering locals more ways to get around and more ways to earn money. And to sport, Jeremiah Nanai must prove his fitness today to take his place in the Cowboys' sudden death clash with the Sharks at Allianz Stadium on Saturday. The 23-year-old injured his MCL late in the win over the Tigers. Payton says Neem is locked in, Laybutt is back on the wing, with Ruben Cotter also cleared to play after downgrading his high tackle charge.
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13: Hi, I'm Phoebe Humphrey. Labor and the Coalition will clash over a crackdown on social media algorithms. The My Feed My Way laws will force tech giants to send notifications to new and current users, offering them the option to opt out of algorithms and offer them a feed of simply the accounts they follow. If the Coalition votes against the laws, the federal government could be forced to bring in tougher measures supported by the Greens. A Perth father is expected to testify today in Mexico in the murder trial of brothers Jake and Callum Robinson. The pair, along with their American friend, were killed while on a surfing trip in 2024. Martin Robinson is tipped to be called into the stand on day two, but his wife Deborah was ultimately told her testimony was no longer necessary yesterday. A manhunt has ended for the fugitive accused of attacking his brother and parents with an axe east of Melbourne. Police tracked down 48-year-old Peter O'Ryan last night and have taken him into custody. And an eighth Australian has been found safe after the flood disaster in Nepal and Tibet. 35 Aussies remain unaccounted for.
9: Ken Frost Homes have brand new homes available now at White Rock and Clifton Beach. 4CA, your sport now.
13: In sport, Essendon is continuing its push to get James Heard back at the club. Officials have reached out to the former coach and are set to meet later this week, although Heard's not too happy. That was leaked to the media shortly after.
14: When you are thinking about your future, your career, what you're going to do, you'd like to be able to do that behind closed doors to a certain extent, and you should be entitled to do that.
13: They're on nine. And relief for the Cowboys with Reuben Cotter free to play on Saturday against the Sharks after having his high tackle charge downgraded at the NRL Judiciary. That's the latest news and sport.
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0: A little cloudy today. We've got a medium chance of showers, those light winds becoming east to southeasterlies to about 25 k's an hour this morning. A little lighter this evening, top of 28 degrees today. Pretty similar, 28 for tomorrow. That medium chance of showers continues, but looking like those winds will build just a little further as well. Let's have a quick look out across the waters. The easterlies to about 15 knots today, turning southeasterly throughout the morning and early afternoon. Those winds reaching up to 20 knots offshore north of Cairns this evening. The seas around a metre. Easterly swell around about just below a metre by the look of thing for the swell. Look of things for the swells there. Partly cloudy conditions, but looking like that strong wind warning will start to grow tomorrow for the Cairns coast. Current observations, nice and clear for showers right across the region. 21 degrees now at the airport. Let's just slip out to the race course. Still that little bit cooler, about 2 degrees cooler, about 19 degrees at the race course this morning. 88% relative humidity, and that southeasterly wind through at about 13 k's an hour. Welcome along to the Brekkie Show. Good to have you along. We have family passes and two rides for the kids for the Bibinda Harvest Festival today. Stay tuned. We'll talk about it shortly. You could be our next winner here at 4CA.
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0: stuck in the middle with you. Well, nice to have you along for the Brekkie Show this morning. Look at the time. It is coming up to 10 past 7, and we do it thanks to our good friends at Botanical Lifestyle Resort. Well, over the last couple of weeks, a lot of talk about the breach of bail, go to jail, and is it going to catch people too late, I guess, is one of the concerns. Now, there has been talk about a bit of a discussion, a bit of a debate, and I guess hearing from the public, particularly victims, but also people that have some concerns about mandatory sentencing. And there was talk about it certainly coming to the regions. Whether it comes to Cairns or not, I guess, is the question. Member for Cairns, Michael Healy, joins me this morning. And I guess we'd like a table at this debate about breach of bail, go to jail, no doubt, Michael.
1: Good morning, Murray, and a very good morning to your listeners. And Murray, you're absolutely right. I mean, the reality is, and it's a terrible and a very unfortunate reality, but we have seen a significant increase in car thefts and break-ins over the last 18 months, and I think everybody in Cairns should have their say. And look, the situation is that the state government, the Crisafulli LNP government, have indicated that they will be introducing legislation, and it was only released towards the end of the last sitting. So basically, that means that it gives us an opportunity to have a look and see what the details are. But in Queensland, we have a committee process. So, you know, we've indicated that we would like that committee to come to Cairns. And that way, it allows the people of Cairns to sit down and to ask questions and to let government know exactly how they feel. Now, whilst that's part of my role, I've had people contacting me and we've had discussions, and I put all of this together and I pass that information on. I formulate a speech and I stand up, and that's part of my role. But I think it's really important, taking into account the challenges that we're having, particularly with our crime numbers up here. They're not, the government is telling everyone crime's going down. Well, the simple fact is it's not in our region. And I think people, I know people want to have a say. People want to listen. They want to ask questions. But they also want to tell the committee. And the committee is what we call a bipartisan. So you might have one of the independents or one of the crossbenchers, and then you have a couple of members of government and a couple of members of the opposition. So it's made up by a group which is across the parliament. They compile the report. Obviously, it's in favour of how the government wants it to be. And then that report provides the foundation for discussions and for the formulation of legislation. So, you know, I've indicated that it's important they come to Cairns, and it's important that the people of Cairns and our region, not just Cairns, but obviously anywhere in the region, they can come in and they can have their voice heard. And as soon as we get those dates and as soon as we know, as soon as it's confirmed, we'll be letting people know. And I'll let you know, Murray, because we all know that, you know, democracy is a participation sport and people need to be able to have their voices heard.
0: And when it comes to actually pulling the levers of government, it's never quite as simple as just changing legislation. There's always flow-on effects, and, you know, of course, the old issues come up. If there are tougher laws when it comes to breach of bail, and, of course, how tough they will be and how bad those breaches may be, but also actually housing people. And I think, you know, these type of things, it needs to be a coordinated approach, and I guess that's one of the things that hopefully this forum we'll discuss if it does come to Cairns.
1: And you're right. And Murray, look, one of the biggest issues we face is housing. So if you, we're seeing domestic violence, which is, as police indicate, and I think I've mentioned to you and your listeners before, it makes up 70% of calls for police. The reality is that, you know, you've got mothers with young kids who need emergency housing. They need to get out. By not having housing, by living in homes or environments that are unsafe for kids, this exacerbates the problem. So, and when you're talking about in relation to the proposed legislation, breach of bail, go to jail. If you're arrested, you've stolen a car, you've arrested and charged, and you're bailed, and you're waiting to go before the courts, and you create another offence, you're arrested again. You haven't been convicted of the first offence, so

0: There are significant challenges. It's not as simple as it sounds. There is a legal process, and that's why we're interested to see. This will be the fifth time the Christofulli government has brought legislation into the parliament. We don't think what they're proposing works. We don't think this is the way ahead. We know that what works is early intervention. I think we need to be looking at introducing truancy officers. It starts in the kindergartens. It starts in the primary schools. But just locking them up when you don't have the resources, and it's very, very difficult from a legal perspective. It sounds tough, but it's not what the community needs.
1: And look, you know, there's no doubt that these type of, you know, patterns of behaviour start in primary schools. So, you know, the sooner we can get in and change some of these behaviours. And you make an interesting point too, because it's true from a legal perspective. Until actually you're convicted of, say, the first offence, you know, you may not end up being convicted of that if it hasn't been to court and finalised. You know, it puts the courts in a difficult situation if they're suggesting that you've breached bail. Well, at the end of the day, you may not have, because the first offence may actually end up disappearing completely out of the system.
0: And Murray, I'm not sure how many of our listeners would know that you are a lawyer, so and a very skilled lawyer at that. But you're absolutely right. So there is a process, and it's just not as simple as everybody listens and thinks. Oh yeah, okay. Well, we'll just do this, you know. There are legal processes, and what they're saying, it's not going to be as quick. And we're already seeing that various lawyers, we're waiting to hear from the legal institutions and the various lawyers across the state, and obviously in other regions. You know, the important thing is everybody wants to put downward pressure on crime. Everybody wants to see the numbers of stolen cars and kids, but this is a strategy that we don't believe will work. And The Guardian indicated around the time of the last election that numbers were heading south in the last 12 months of the previous government, and that was because there were significant intervention programs. And you're right, Murray, you've got to identify these kids in the classrooms. The fetal alcohol syndrome is a real thing, and it is significant. And I think, unfortunately, by acknowledging that and understanding the background of where a lot of these kids come from, this government says, oh, you're being soft on crime by being understanding towards these kids. Being understanding, that's smart, and that's going to help you work out what the solution is. Locking them up and throwing the key away does not make a safer community in the long run. It doesn't work. Doesn't build a better Queensland.
1: I think getting to the root of the issue is certainly one of the key things. Look, if we can just move on to another subject, and I even saw something I dare went on because the other half sent me a link, I think from Facebook yesterday, so I brought up my Facebook page, and I saw this absolutely stupid meme on there saying, pull all your money out of your superannuation because the federal government is using it to just line their pockets. And, you know, just the whole basis of this meme, I thought it's misinformation, it's disinformation, and you can't even just willy-nilly pull all your money out of superannuation and stick it in your back pocket. So there was just no basis to it whatsoever. So when it comes to social media, you know, the issues that's causing in society, not just the misinformation and the disinformation, but the impact particularly on kids. I know the federal government has made some pretty solid inroads in relation to at least the social media ban, and looking to go a step further to actually liability for some of these big techs. But it's something we need to tackle because, unfortunately, we're just so full of misinformation and disinformation and the dangers of social media, Michael.
0: And Murray, you're absolutely on the mark. And the reality is that this federal government is doing the right thing. And if you have a look in the US recently, there were decisions made. There were, I think it was something like 48 of the 50 states across the US took Meta, or as we used to call Facebook, to court. There was they were found guilty, I think would be the appropriate term, and they a fine of $17 billion. But when you actually have a look, when you actually look at what the determination of what Facebook were doing or what Meta was doing and how the algorithm, so this is what you see, how it was specifically targeting, and it was targeting young men. It targets young people, and it feeds misinformation. It stimulates activity. It creates angst. It is amazing. I actually done a post on it today where I got some information out of the US, and it talks about what was happening and how they were driving it. And the reality is, we do live in a world, and I know I've said this before, but it is so true, and that is that we live in a world where we are swamped with information, we are starved there's very little critical thinking, and as I said, swamped with information, but starved of intelligence. And when you see these ludicrous comments, I mean, the superannuation, the whole idea behind superannuation was to create wealth for our country, and it was to ensure that we had money for our retirement. And this was introduced by the Hawke Keating government. And I'll tell you what, it's the envy of the world. It's created significant wealth, and it guarantees that when we retire, most of us will have money there available. And under extreme circumstances, you can have access. And I use this as one example. Now, the fact that the One Nation Party is saying, oh, you should be able to have some of it with your cost of living. I mean, look, I think that's ridiculous. It defeats the purpose of superannuation. If you want help with cost of living, government should give us help with cost of living, like fuel excise, like cutting costs at registrations. I mean, we had discounts for when your vehicle came up for registration. All of those things have gone. The Crisafulli government now believe we don't need any assistance, but we know that out in the marketplace, when you're talking to people, the biggest issue is cost of living. But when you look at some of the memes, when you look at what's driving Facebook, when you look at what's driving and the way Meta organises and coordinates the information, it is scary. It is absolutely scary. And as I said, I've done a post. The great irony is I've put it on Facebook so people can see, because it is a medium, because I just don't think a politician would survive today by not using it. It's certainly a medium that I use. But, Murray, it's scary. It is really scary. And as I said, people can have a look at it, and they're more than happy to go and look. It's a very big post, but it covers. And these are statistics and figures that are being reported by the courts, and it is scary the influence these organisations have. So I all credit to the Albanese government. And there are governments around the world that are looking at Australia,
1: sure,
0: saying, well, they're setting the pace. I think we always need to be protected by big business, just like we need to be protected by a whole lot of things. And all governments at all levels have that responsibility. So I think it's a good thing, but I'm not sure how many people know exactly how scary it is.
1: Mm, yeah, and look, you know, you see it on a daily basis, and, you know, when you can look into things a little bit more deeply, and you're touching on the intelligence there, it is a real concern. Well, look, great to catch up with you. We've covered some interesting subjects this morning. I've got to go and have a giggle for our dad joke of the day. But member for Cairns, Michael Healy, great to catch up with you again. Have a fantastic day, and we'll talk in about a fortnight's time. Cheers.
0: Always a pleasure. Thanks, Murray. All the best to your listeners. See you, mate.
1: Soon.
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11: From groans to giggles, Murray's Dad Joke of the Day on 4CA.
1: Well, from a serious political discussion, it's time for a bit of a giggle. Good morning, Bob. How are you today?
0: Yeah, beautiful morning out here on the veranda doing the crossy.
1: Good man. Doing the crossword. Yeah. I tell you what, never a crossword spoken, hey?
0: Okay. Exactly.
1: Make me giggle this morning. What do you got for me, young Bob?
0: Well, young Pat is at the airport with a sack over his shoulder. And when he was stopped by customs, they find the both sacks were full of mobile phones.
1: Yeah.
0: Yeah, and when he's asked what he was doing, he said, well, when I was in the USA, I received a call from a mate who told me he was going to start up a jazz band. He wanted two saxophones.
1: Oh! Oh, I didn't see that one coming. I thought, where the hell is this one coming? Oh, I tell you what, you're a legend. You really are. Righto. Evan Lee, I got a message from Elvis this morning. He said Lionel Richie came over for dinner last night, had roast chicken at his place. Evan Lee, he even drove his Commodore over to Elvis's place. And you know what? Interestingly for Lionel, he asked once, twice, three times for gravy.
0: Oh, Ripper.
1: Definitely in his Commodore
0: took a while
1: too.
0: To get through.
1: Hey, Bob, did you know that my bank is installing an ATM in a tree? And evidently, if it's successful, they might expand to other branches.
0: Oh, yeah.
1: Oh, I love it. Actually, we've had some good ones this morning. Hey, you have a fantastic day and watch out for those saxophones and I'll talk to you soon, Bob. Righto, bye.
0: All right.
1: Here it is, our dad jokes of the day for today. Righto, look at that. We've got news coming up. It's looming in a couple of minutes' time, the very latest in 4CA local and national news. And some family passes to give away to go and check out this wonderful event coming up on the weekend. It is the Babinda Harvest Festival. You can even go and meet the Harvest Queen. I'll give you some details after news.
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12: 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Thank you very much.
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17: Good morning. Louise Nielsen here with you. Teachers' aides and school cleaners are sending a message to Queensland's Education Minister demanding stronger action to tackle violence in schools. The United Workers Union campaign follows a series of incidents at Far North Queensland schools this year where staff were allegedly assaulted and verbally abused. More than 1,000 workers have signed postcards to John Paul Langbrook and a letter for the Director General.
18: Our members have had enough. Occupational violence is at an all-time high, and our members are here delivering over 1,000 personal stories of occupational violence and calling on the government to act. They've been talking about an occupational violence action plan for years now, and we've seen nothing.
17: That's UWU spokesperson Erin Roberts speaking there. An 18-year-old man has been arrested, accused of several break-ins in Cairns City. Police say they located him at a bus stop yesterday, taking him into custody for breaking into homes and businesses across the region between December last year and July this year. He's been charged with 8 offences. The Insurance Council of Australia wants governments to do more to protect homes from natural disasters in regions like Cairns. It comes as soaring repair costs from floods, storms and cyclones continue to push up insurance premiums. The warning follows recent severe weather when tropical cyclone Narelle made landfall and heavy monsoon systems triggered widespread flash flooding in March this year. ICA's Alex Pierce says the most expensive homes in Australia is the one you have to build twice.
19: We need to see Queensland and the federal government working together to ramp up resilience investment before disaster hits. So that means things like retrofitting and raising homes above the higher risk flood line. And it also means building and investing in better flood mitigation like levees and dams, cyclone resilience and also bushfire risk reduction.
17: And Cowboys co-captain Ruben Cotter has been cleared to play in Saturday's elimination final after successfully downgrading his high tackle charge at the NRL judiciary. Cotter was found guilty, but the grade 2 charge was reduced to grade 1, meaning a fine instead of suspension. The Cowboys will take on the Cronulla Sutherland Sharks at Allianz Saturday night.
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20: Hi, I'm Phoebe Humphrey. The Coalition claims new social media laws that would force tech giants to offer users to opt out of addictive algorithms is a form of censorship. The federal government says platforms would be subject to $100 million fines under the proposed digital duty of care, but Shadow Attorney General Michaelia Cash has told Seven it's not up to the PM.
21: Who should actually be in control of what you see online? Should it be you as an Australian, or should it be the Albanese government?
20: A second child has died following a horror crash outside of Melbourne. An 11-year-old boy who was airlifted to hospital died overnight after the four-wheel drive rolled yesterday. A 7-year-old girl died at the scene while 5 other children were also injured. The female driver was also taken to hospital. And the Nine papers are reporting the woman at the centre of investigations into an alleged sexual assault involving Sydney Swans players has provided a fresh statement to police. The players have denied any criminal wrongdoing and no charges have been laid.
2: Ken Frost Homes have brand new homes available now at White Rock and Clifton Beach. 4CA, your sport now.
20: In sport, team sheets for the opening week of the NRL finals are in, with the Roosters recalling the 9 players they rested against Souths for Sunday's qualification clash with Penrith. Panthers fullback Dylan Edwards telling Fox he's confident they can turn the tables on the Chooks after losing their last encounter by 6 points.
3: Yeah, we learned a few lessons. We were able to review the game and work on some things that we needed to address.
20: And Essendon are in talks to lock in a contract extension for Nick Martin. The 25-year-old is out of contract at the end of next year. That's the latest news and sport.
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1: A little cloudy today. We've got a medium chance of showers today and tomorrow, and looking like those cloudy conditions will continue through tomorrow. East to southeasterlies today to about 25 k's an hour, increasing to about 35 k's an hour throughout the day tomorrow. Tops around about 28 degrees expected, and looking like those winds are going to ramp up out across the waters with a strong wind warning likely to be in place tomorrow for the Cairns coast. Currently nice and clear for showers across the region. Been not a bad start to the day, up to 20 degrees at the racecourse this morning, around about 22 degrees, just over 22 degrees at the airport. So still about 2 degrees difference between the two. We've got about 83% relative humidity and a southerly wind through at about 11 k's an hour. Well, good morning. It's nice to have you along for the Breaky Show. We've got the Survey Says coming up in about half an hour's time. And as always, lots of fun. About 13 years ago, sales of these went through the roof. And mum and dad, maybe even grandma and grandpa, they weren't very happy about it. What do you reckon the answer is? Join us. We'll do it shortly. And I'll tell you a little bit more about some of our prizing today. And I've even got a couple of them. I think I've got two of them again today. Some family passes with kids' rides to go and check out the Bibenda Harvest Festival this weekend.
2: 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Like orange juice on a soda budget. Breakfast with Murray Jones. Better music and more of it. 4CA. Yeah.

I was kind of keen to talk about something more positive, like the Harvest Festival, but I think I should probably cover this story. And it is a concern. I mean, it's reflecting some of the things that I spoke to Michael Healy about this morning as well, and dealing with kids when they're young to get them on the right track. You know, parents just don't seem to care these days. In the new service, we were talking about the impact on cleaners and teacher aides at schools, regardless of whether they're primary schools or, of course, high schools, and some of the behaviour, the abusive and physical violence that they're subjected to. What about this? A concerning incident inside a Sydney bottle shop shows a disturbing wider trend that's spiralling out of control right across Australia. Now, CCTV from inside an IGA store in Mascot in the city south shows two teenage boys brazenly walking up to a liquor section. Of course, in New South Wales, they have the supermarkets with a liquor section. Before one of the boys takes two bottles off the shelf and basically just runs away with them. Now, the footage shows a staff member following closely behind before she attempted to intervene, even before the teen took the bottles off the shelf. I mean, the staff, they know these kids because they do it regularly. That's the incredible thing. And it shows there was a scuffle as the teenagers refused to hand over the stolen goods, pushed their way outside the store before running off with the bottles. Now, evidently it's happening every couple of days to stores like this one. The manager says over the past 6 months, every couple of weeks we get teenagers stealing bottles of vodka. They don't care who's around or what time of the day it is. They just grab it and run. Staff are scared and so are the customers. We reported it to the police, but nothing has yet been done. He said they even recognised one of the shoplifters and passed that information on to the police. In one instance, we found out one of the kids' names because he was wearing his school uniform at the time. And the vice principal of the school confirmed the identity of the particular person. We told the police, but the next week he was back stealing from us again. Wow, amazing. And these are school kids that are doing this and just so brazen. It's like, yeah, well, too bad. What are you going to do about it? And they just run off with these bottles of alcohol. It is just so concerning that, you know, what's the world coming to? And look, you know, as the adults, as the people that are basically responsible for the world that we live in these days, what role have we played in, you know, putting together a society that's like this, where there's no respect and, you know, teachers, people in hospitals subjected to abuse from younger people on a regular basis. But, you know, at the end of the day, it actually reflects on us adults. What type of a world have we created where this is the case? And, you know, sadly, I think capitalism as a model where everything is just about profits has basically got to a point in society where it just seems people just don't care anymore. It's just all about them. It's about the selfishness. Very concerning. Anyhow, on a positive note, we're going to talk about the Bibinda Harvest Festival in a couple of minutes' time. But an important story, and I think it's something we need to think about.

0: All roads leading to Bibinda. What a sweet little town. I've actually been spending a bit of time in Bibinda in recent times. It is such a nice area. Never been up to the Boulders before until I took a bit of a trip there a few weeks ago. And what a great spot there, a little bit further west. And, of course, the two highest mountains in Queensland, Bartle Frere to the south and Billinincur just to the north there. So it really is a truly unique little town. Gets a little bit wet from time to time, but coming up this Saturday, and the weather's looking pretty good for Saturday, I've got to say. Bill Wakeham Park, the old-fashioned country fun for everyone, the whole family. It is the Bibinda Harvest Festival. You've got the tractor pull, the markets, the vintage machinery, the grand parade that happens at about 2 p.m. Heaps of things for the kids, the rides, the face painting, the petting zoo, and of course the giant lolly drop at 5:30. That's it's meant to be for the kids, but what about the adults? They get involved in that one as well. The Harvest Queen, she's going to be crowned from 5 p.m. and stick around for the live entertainment, the gumboot toss, plenty more, and to cap it all off, you've got the fireworks lighting up the sky at about 8 p.m. Now, this weekend, it is happening this Saturday. I've got a family pass, so for two adults and two children, but it also includes, as a bit of a bonus prize, two unlimited children's ride passes. Not for the adults, they're for the kids or the grandkids. So if you'd like to win that, jump on the phone. Let's give one away right now. 1-300-872-911. We got your weekend planned. Head off to Bibinda and enjoy one of those iconic festivals of tropical North Queensland. It is the Bibinda Harvest Festival. 1-300-872-911. And I'll give you that family pass with those bonus two rides.
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0: Lots of respect, I tell you what, I got lots of respect for Deanne from Event Cinemas. She always gives us all the great information. Join us tomorrow morning in the breakfast show here at 4CA. We have the movie report. We'll do it just after news at 7, checking out some of the new releases. And we've got school holidays not too far away, so I think there's going to be some kids movies just around the corner. If you're keen to take the kids, the grandkids along, go and check out some of those. Stay tuned. We'll give you some more details tomorrow morning, just after news at 7. And also being Thursday, yep, I've got my days right this week. We also have Garden Gurus. Thanks to our friends at Limberlost Garden Centre. It's always a wonderful, wonderful experience. Some of the things that you can be doing in the garden, and a great focus on some of the things in our part of the world, particularly in the tropics. It's always a little bit different. 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We do it around about 10 to 8 tomorrow morning. Coming up to news here at 8 o'clock, thanks to Limberlost Garden Centre, where beautiful gardens begin. It is our Garden Gurus coming up tomorrow morning. Righto, we better head to news. It's coming up next at 8. Then it's time for the Survey Says.
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7: Good morning, Louise Nielsen here with you. The Queensland Government is helping to tackle illegal dumping across the state. It's investing $14 million across 52 councils to strengthen enforcement, surveillance and investigative capabilities. Barron River MP Bree James tells us how it will benefit Cairns.
8: And here in Cairns, we're funding a dedicated officer to help Cairns Regional Council catch offenders and clean up our beautiful local community. $295,000 to have that officer work for the next 3 years, conducting deterrence and preventative activities to protect our rainforest, our World Heritage listed Great Barrier Reef.
7: Lifeline is calling on Aussies to join tomorrow's Walkout of the Shadows event. The walk, marking World Suicide Prevention Day, is 9 kilometres long and in recognition of the 9 Australians who are lost to suicide daily. Spokesperson Anna Brooks says Lifeline supports people every day.
9: Every single day, we have around 4,000 people reaching out for support to our helpline services. So there's a lot of people reaching out for support and a lot of amazing crisis supporters who are providing that through Lifeline.
7: There's a walk leaving from Cairns Esplanade Healing Gardens Playground at 3:30pm tomorrow morning for any locals looking to get involved. And Uber is coming to Malanda and Yungaburra. The rideshare service is preparing to launch across 11 more regional Queensland towns. The company's looking for local drivers to sign up ahead of the rollout. And Queenslanders can bag a bargain this Saturday as Vinnie's brings back its $10 fill-a-bag sale, with shoppers able to fill a bag with pre-loved clothing and treasures at select stores statewide, including in Cairns. Funds support Queenslanders facing hardship, with demand for assistance and cost of living relief up nearly 25% in the past year.
0: National news now.
10: Hi, I'm Phoebe Humphrey. The federal government is denying claims that its My Feed My Way laws are a form of censorship. It would force social media platforms to give users the option to opt out of addictive algorithms. Environment Minister Murray Waters told Seven Aussies want to be able to control what they see online.
11: And that's why what we're proposing is that people will be able to opt out of that. and go back to simply following the pages, the people that they want to follow. But if they want to opt in and have that material served up to them by the algorithm, they'll still have the right to do so.
10: The dad of two Aussie brothers killed in Mexico is set to testify. Three local men are on trial following the deaths of Jake and Callum Robinson and their American friend, who were on a surfing trip in 2024. Mum Deborah was supposed to give evidence on day one, but the court deemed it unnecessary. And Aussie high school students have recorded their worst maths and reading results in a major international test. The latest PISA exam results are out, with Australian reading and maths scores hitting their lowest point on record, but there was a slight improvement in science.
0: Ken Frost Homes have brand new homes available now at White Rock and Clifton Beach. 4CA, your sport now.
10: In sport, Tom Liberatore has opened up about his decision to retire from AFL. The Bulldogs premiership star leaves the game after 283 matches, citing ongoing health concerns. He's told Seven what he plans to do with his spare time.
12: Play a bit of golf. Just hang out with my son a bit more.
10: And the Cowboys' gamble at the NRL judiciary is paid off. Reuben Cotter is free to play in Saturday's elimination final against the Sharks after successfully having his careless high tackle charge downgraded. That's the latest news and sport.
0: Pickers Vinyl and Canvas cover the north with shady options of outdoor umbrellas. 4CA, your weather now.
13: Not a bad start to the day. A few clouds hanging around, but I can see a fair measure of sunshine this morning. Partly cloudy. We've got a medium chance of showers. Those light winds becoming east to southeasterlies, up to about 25 k's an hour today. A little more gusty tomorrow, extending up to about 35 k's an hour. Still that medium chance of showers tomorrow. Partly cloudy conditions. Tops around about 28 degrees expected. Out across the waters today, the easterly winds to 15 knots, turning southeasterly throughout the morning and early afternoon. The wind's reaching up to about 20 knots offshore north of Cairns this evening. The sea is around a metre. The swell easterly below a metre. Partly cloudy conditions. And it looks like we are going to have a strong wind warning in place tomorrow for the Cairns coast. So things ramping up a little bit further throughout today and tomorrow. Just a few isolated showers just appearing out across the waters, more to the east of Cairns this morning. Apart from that, we're looking pretty good for the bulk of the region. Up to 23 degrees at the airport. Let's just slip out to the race course this morning. Been a little bit cooler out there. Yeah, 21 degrees, so still about 2 degrees difference between the two. 81% relative humidity and a south-south-easterly wind through at about 15 k's an hour. Well, good morning. It's nice to have you along for the Breaky Show today. Let's have a bit of fun with the survey, says. It's not a new product. It's something that's been around for years and years and years. So, for some reason, back in 2013, about 13 years ago, sales of these went through the roof. And mum and dad, maybe grandma and grandpa, weren't very happy about it. What do you reckon it is? It is, the survey says. Got another one of those family passes to give away to enjoy the kids' rides and all the activities of the Bibinda Harvest Festival. 1-300-872-911. Dial now. Let's have a bit of fun. See how cheeky you can be with the survey says.
0: Escape ordinary and embrace extraordinary at Botanica Lifestyle Resort. Don't hit snooze. There's more of Murray on the way. Breakfast with Murray Jones. Better music and more of it. 4CA.

0: survey says.
1: Are we going to find a winner today? Good morning to Fiona. Oh, how did you go yesterday? I know you work at the hospital, but you had to be on the other side. You're a bit of a patient yesterday, but all good, all happy? You got out eventually,
2: yeah.
1: Hey?
2: Yeah, eventually, yeah. It's just, oh, man, I've got the biggest veins and I had to have three needles. Oh, my goodness me.
1: Well, better than my mum.
2: I'm not a fan of needles, believe me.
1: My poor mum, she's got tiny veins and they find it really difficult to locate the veins. So sometimes she has to have a couple of needles. Just quickly tell me, you know, the violence at the hospital, I'm sure you're kind of seeing that on a daily basis, sadly, aren't you?
2: Yep. Sadly, we are. Yeah.
1: It's just,
2: unfortunately, it's
1: true.
2: But it's everywhere, isn't it? You know, you go to the shops and there's kids fighting. And I think my son yesterday, the day before yesterday, he was on a bus.
1: Hmm.
2: And there was, like Jasper said, probably a 15 and a 14 or, you know, that young age fighting on the bus and, you know, threatening and you wait till you get off and all this thing. And
1: gosh.
2: I was like... And this was at 6 o'clock at night in Brisbane when it's actually dark.
1: Yeah.
2: So I said, surely the bus driver sort of stops if there's drama. And he goes, yeah, they do, but, you know, still.
1: They probably get to the point where they just see it so often, they just start to get to the point where they just don't want to know about it. They just want to do their job, get the bus to where it is.
2: And it's
1: really sad. Actually, you know, and one thing I know that's come up with a lot of people that have said that, you know, the baby bonus, I mean, I agree with a lot of the things that John Howard did. I think when it came to the gun laws, he really took the bull by the horns, and he and Fisher, Tim Fisher behind it, the leader of the Nationals, it was a pretty damn ballsy move and I think they did a good thing. But their baby bonus, and I saw some text to the editor in the Cairns Post this morning having a go at Kevin Rudd. I've never been a big fan of Kevin Rudd, saying that it was Kevin Rudd, but it was John Howard that introduced the baby bonus, not Kevin Rudd.
2: It was definitely John Howard, But people just don't know shit sometimes, Murray.
1: Tell me about it. I know.
2: You
1: go on social media and it's like, my God, people, they just don't think things through properly. It's just crazy. What is the world coming to? And that was something I was talking to Michael Healy about when it comes to social media. Well, we better get onto it. You better get to work. And I got two boys breathing down your neck this morning. Now, about 13 years ago, sales of these went through the roof and mum and dad, maybe grandma and grandpa, they weren't a bit happy. Got on their nerves, I reckon. What do you reckon the answer is?
2: Look, I said yesterday elastic bands, so I was thinking, you know, could be the rainbow loom, but I have another. So yesterday I thought, I didn't actually say rainbow loom, but it was a big thing in our family.
1: What?
2: I've got those rubber bands.
1: The
2: loom, L-O-O-M. So that's where you make all these jewellery. Rubber
1: bands. Oh, right. Oh, I must admit, I don't remember those. I guess I've never been that big on jewellery. I bought a few items to keep the girl happy, but no. That's an interesting one.
2: Yeah, you wouldn't make one of them. You wouldn't buy one of them.
1: Oh, Steve, I think
2: but
1: Steve
2: you know
1: talks about
2: are?
1: Those. Yeah, those colourful beads and things like that.

0: with the rubbers. Yes. Dairy man.
1: Yeah, well, they were good fun.
0: Yeah, yeah,
1: but
0: yeah.
1: But they were just a lot of, oh, my God. No. I need this colour. I need that colour. I'm thinking, oh, my Lord. Kids. But anyhow, that's my answer. I have got another answer, but I'll leave it for tomorrow.
0: Oh, well, you better, because unfortunately you're getting that one for that. So, look, good to hear from you. You take care. And I'll talk to you soon. Thanks for that. Cheers. Bye. Righto, let's go to Ray. Ray's at Whitfield. Good morning, Ray. How are you this morning?
2: Yeah, good morning, Murray. I'm very well, thank you.
0: Nice to hear from you. I mean, look, it's a bit sideways, but I remembered a really funny story from years ago. It was New Year's Eve. I was down on the Esplanade there at Clifton Beach because you could see the fireworks, the 9 p.m. fireworks. So people absolutely everywhere. There was, you know, kids all on the beach, picnic rugs and people with, you know, all the picnic chairs and all that type of thing. This is kind of a bit aside, but for some reason what she was talking about, getting all the different colours and the kids trying to make those jewellery items and trying to get the right colours. There was a kid beside me and she had, you know, those glow sticks that they like to wave, particularly for New Year's Eve. And it was pretty amazing. There was lots of kids with them. And you can join them together and, like, make a necklace or make a bracelet. Have you seen those things that I'm talking about, those little glow sticks? Often the kids and the grandkids have them. Do you know those?
2: Yes, I think they look like a straw, didn't they?
0: Yeah.
2: Like a drinking straw.
0: Yeah, drinking straw, that's it. Yeah, a long thing, and they glow. It's incredible. It's probably something that would kill you if you drank what was inside of it. But you get all these different colours, and the kids put them together, and it was so funny. This is a terrible story because all the adults were sitting around, a few people having a few bevvies, kicking back, relaxing, waiting for the fireworks, and this kid, she was jumping around just near us, and she wanted to obviously make a whole heap of these go together, and she suddenly screams out in front of everyone to her dad, "Hey, Dad, have you got a joint? I want a joint." And all the adults were just sitting there giggling. It was so bad because obviously for the adults, asking for a joint had a bit of a different connotation to this poor innocent kid who just wanted to join her glow sticks together. So I just had to tell that story, Ray. So I thought you might have liked that one as well.
2: Right, so you're wanting a joint, are you?
0: Tell you what, now, Steve Armette's not in this morning. Sometimes with Steve, I probably do need a bit of a relaxant, but anyhow, we shouldn't talk. It's my fault. Yeah, off to the boss's office again for me. Righto, after all that, and I've done all the talking again, Ray, what do you got for me? And it's got nothing to do with joints and joining those glow sticks together, but what do you got for me?
2: Well, maybe it was one of those Tamagotchis.
0: Tamagotchis? I've heard of those, but what the hell are they?
2: They're a digital pet. The kids used to have to look up. They were a handheld thing.
0: Yeah.
2: And they used to have to look after. And if they went away, like to school or whatever, the parents had to look after them as well.
0: Oh.
2: A bit like those babies, you know, that they have, you know, and you got to feed them and do all that sort of shit. Well,
0: Little baby something and cry or something or other. I remember those dolls were around at one stage as well. Wow, Tamagotchis. Do you know how to spell it? That's an interesting one, hey?
2: No, not really.
0: Damagotchi or something. Tamagotchi. Yeah, that's an interesting one. Well done. I like it, but okay. I'm looking for something that's maybe not quite so modern. So you're getting the wah, wah, wah. Hey, thanks for being the recipient of my naughty story this morning and good for the giggle, though. You take care and we'll talk soon. Cheers, Ray.
2: No worries. Thanks very much.
0: So did the boss for me. Cheers. Righto. Lawrence is online. You're probably not in Cape Tribulation. Are you around Port Douglas somewhere this morning, Lawrence?
3: Oh, a bit south of Port Douglas now.
0: Okay. Are you coming down? You got the trailer? You're all sorted out, ready to go?
3: No. Just the car today.
0: Okay. Oh, that's nice and easy. Hey, did you?
3: Hey, I've got a naughty story for you if you want.
0: Yeah. Oh, hey, you know me, I'm always keen.
3: Well, you know, when I was thinking about the answer to this question, the first thing that popped into my mind were those broomsticks they sold with Harry Potter that were vibrating.
0: I think I remember something about those. Dearie.
3: I think it was a bit longer ago than what you're after. But I thought, oh, I wonder if Murray stuck that in as an answer.
0: Wow. Vibrating witches.
3: But no, it's not my answer because I'm pretty sure Harry Potter was a long way before that.
0: Well, but then again, witches' brooms have been around for a long, long time. But, oh, my God, you certainly put a different spin on that one, Lawrence. I never expected that one coming. Hey, it's all good. I'm already off to the boss's office for talking about that story from Clifton Beach, so it's all good. But tell me, you got a quiet day today or you got a few things to cover?
3: Oh, I've got a lot of stuff to pick up today, but a lot of different stops. But that's pretty typical for a Wednesday for me,
0: yeah,
3: unfortunately.
0: Yeah, absolutely. Actually, you sound a little bit like Mr. Snuffleupagus this morning, Lawrence. Have you had a dose recently? Have you?
3: Oh, had a terrible cold last week. Ugh.
0: Is that right?
3: Been shocking.
0: Yeah. Oh, the old bloody flu.
3: Yeah, I've got. Well, I've got one student at home for 2 days so far with it, and. My daughter just went to work this morning in Port Douglas, but I think it'll be her last day today because she's not looking too good.
0: Oh, okay, yeah. And that's the problem as it goes around. It's incredible, some of the lurgies that the other half brings home from school. And, you know, thankfully, I don't know, maybe it's because I have the injection each year, the flu injection. I just don't seem to get them. So lucky, touch wood.
3: I had the flu injection this year and I've been sick twice.
0: Yeah, and it's often the particular variety that can make the difference. Actually, yeah. I just got another message that's come through on the system here from Fiona. Tamagotchi, Tamagotchi. Do you remember the Tamagotchis?
3: Vaguely.
0: Yeah, you're like me, too young.
3: Wasn't really my thing.
0: Too young for that. Hey, have you had your birthday yet this year?
3: Yeah.
0: Okay. Well, we won't.
3: I think I'm slightly older than you.
0: Wow.
3: Yours is at the end of August, isn't it? Mine's mid-August.
0: Oh, okay. Oh, so not by much, eh? Not by much. We won't talk about the figures, the 5 and the 8 that are in there. We'll leave those alone.
3: No, that's right.
0: Right. <That's depressing>. Well, you know you're very trying and you always give it a shot, but you haven't done too well for a little while. So today
3: might
0: be like it. Actually, you got the secret sound a while ago, so that was a pretty good score. Righto. 13 years ago, they went through the roof. Mum and Dad weren't happy. What do you reckon, Lawrence?
3: Slime.
0: Oh, I remember that stuff. Tasted bloody awful. I remember I had to try it. It was so weird.
3: You're not supposed to eat it.
0: Mate, I used to eat Play-Doh. I used to eat matches. You know, you light the match and then you eat the phosphorus off the top. Nice and salty. I'm surprised I'm still alive to tell the story. That's a great idea, the slime. That was amazing stuff. Yeah,
3: there's a big rage when my daughter was young. Mm-hmm. We were always buying slime, so I figured that might be something to have a crack at.
0: And it actually started to come in different colours, not just green as well.
3: Yeah, we started making our own eventually with Dynamo, so.
0: Oh, I think you're going to say dynamite. Okay, Dynamo. Another great answer. But you know what? I'm looking for something that's actually a little bit more old world. Great to talk to you, though, mate. Have a wonderful day, and hopefully this lurgy, hopefully you don't get it back again. You hear about people doing that. Somebody else in the family gets it. You get better, and then you get another dose. So good luck. Take care. Thanks for calling in. We'll see you soon. Cheers. Back again. Come up in a couple of days. No, coming up tomorrow. We have the survey says. And, of course, I haven't given away the family pass to the Harvest Festival. If you can, jump on the phone, dial now.
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0: of the time. Murray in a hurry here at 4CA. We better head to news. It's coming up next at 8:30, and after 8:30, we look back in history. 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
6: Good morning, Louise Nielsen here with you. Disaster recovery is competing with new house builds, according to the Insurance Council of Australia. The rising repair costs are also helping drive up insurance premiums. The warning follows severe weather when Tropical Cyclone Narelle made landfall and heavy monsoon systems triggered widespread flash flooding in March this year. General Manager of Climate Social Policy, Alex Pierce, explains the reality of the situation.
7: So if I think about last year, declared events damaged 145,000 homes. So that's almost as many as the 172,000 new homes completed nationally last year. If you think about it, every disaster repair job uses builders, trades, materials that could otherwise be helping to build new homes.
6: Cairns residents are encouraged to join the rest of Australia in a 9-kilometre walk tomorrow morning as we mark World Suicide Prevention Day. Each kilometre represents the one out of nine Australians who lose their lives to suicide every day. Dr. Anna Brooks from Lifeline says the nationwide event brings people together.
8: Human connection is incredibly protective. By getting people physically to come together, walk together, it's an enormous visual sign of the support that's out there for people who are doing it tough, but it's also a real-life opportunity to show what human connection looks like.
6: There's a walk happening in Cairns North, starting from the Esplanade Healing Gardens Playground at 3:30pm. And local motorists are urged to be cautious with the highest king tide of the week forecast for today. A tide of 3.26 metres will peak at 8:29 tonight, with streets in Portsmouth and along the Esplanade at risk of flooding. And Uber is calling on Malanda and Yungaburra locals looking for some extra income to sign up to become drivers. The rideshare service is preparing to roll out in the area, as well as 10 other regional towns in Queensland, offering locals more ways to get around and more ways to earn money. And to sport, Ruben Cotter will line up against the Sharks this weekend, with the NRL judiciary downgrading his high tackle charge to grade 1. The Cowboys forward has pled not guilty to the original grade 2 charge, and the downgrade means he avoids a 2-match ban. The elimination final kicks off at Allianz Stadium at 7:50pm.
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9: Hi, I'm Phoebe Humphrey. The opposition is doubling down on its claims that Labor's new social media laws are a form of censorship. Under the Digital Duty of Care legislation, the tech giants would be forced to offer users the chance to opt out of addictive algorithms. Nationals leader Matt Canavan has told Nine the PM is trying to tilt the political field in his favour.
10: This bill is like putting Anthony Albanese in charge of refereeing a South Sydney Rabbitohs game. He wouldn't be an impartial judge, These people aren't an impartial judge, and we should not allow this type of censorship to emerge in a free and open country.
9: The death toll from a horror crash outside of Melbourne has climbed to two, with an 11-year-old boy losing his fight for life in hospital overnight. A 7-year-old girl died at the scene yesterday when an 8-seater four-wheel drive lost control. Five other children were injured while the female driver is in hospital. And Prince George has started his first day of high school at his dad's old stomping ground. Prince William and Kate were snapped walking their eldest son into Eton College.
1: Ken Frost Homes have brand new homes available now at White Rock and Clifton Beach. 4CA, your sport now.
9: In sport, Panthers coach Ivan Cleary admits even he was surprised in Isaiah Yeo's comeback from a pec injury. The skipper's been named to start in this weekend's qualifying final against the Roosters. He's told Nine it's been a remarkable recovery.
11: Yes, I was surprised. Been incredible, really. So ticking boxes through his through training.
9: The Western Bulldogs will reportedly go all in on trying to recruit Brownlow medalist Matt Rowell if they miss out on Zach Butters in the off-season. And world number one Aryna Sabalenka has won through to the semi-finals of the US Open. That's the latest news and sport.
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12: We should get an update from the Bureau around about 9 o'clock this morning, and we'll cross to the Bureau just before news at 10. A little cloudy today. We've got a medium chance of showers both today and tomorrow, actually, with those cloudy conditions continuing. East to southeasterlies today to about 25 k's an hour. More southeasterlies tomorrow, but building a little further up to about 35 k's an hour, and looking like we will have a strong wind warning in place tomorrow for the Cairns coast. Latest observations, pretty much clear for showers, just a few showers out near Fitzroy Island, a little bit further out this morning, but certainly nothing too solid for the region. Temperature-wise at the race course, let's have a quick look out there, 21.5 degrees now, around about 23.5 degrees at the airport, so starting to rise, around about 80% relative humidity, and that southeasterly wind through at about 17 k's an hour.
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0: It's time to leave the present behind and immerse in the big moments of the past. 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
1: Is it your birthday today? Maybe a special anniversary that you're celebrating today for the 9th of September? If so, have yourself a wonderful day. Have a good day anyhow. Let's kick it off back in 1828 this morning. And Leo Tolstoy, the Russian author and playwright, was born. He died back in 1910. Darwin Harbour, where the city of Darwin now stands, was discovered and named on this day back in 1839. In 1890, Colonel Harland Sanders, founders of Kentucky Fried Chicken, was born. And he certainly had a good philosophy about life.
2: I love children. They're about the sweetest thing. They're about the only thing in the world we got to live for. That's what we put in our daily life for. And we've got a lot of responsibility is to try to leave the world better than we found it for the children when they as they grow up, don't you? I hope there's no generation gap. No, sir, I love them from the cradle plumb to the old folks when they get up about my age.
1: He seemed like such a nice old fella, and I think he sold KFC way, way too cheaply. Imagine what it'd be worth these days worldwide. But Colonel Harland Sanders, born on this day back in 1890. John Gorton, the Australian lieutenant and politician, the 19th Prime Minister of Australia, was born on this day back in 1911. We lost him back in 2002. In 1941, Otis Redding, the American singer, songwriter and producer, was born. He died sadly back in 1967. And Jim Keyes, the Scottish-Australian singer, songwriter, founder of the band The Master's Apprentices, was born. Born on this day back in 1946. He passed away back in 2014. And in 1946, TAA, Trans Australia Airlines, flew its first flight. It was a DC-3 service between Sydney and Melbourne. Back in the 1970s, I'm sure you remember some of their ads.

0: I used to love flying with TAA. I guess I love flying full stop. And you remember the tickets they used to issue? A bit like those credit card slips that they used to, you know, whack through the machines. Very different back in the early days. They started their first flight on this day back in 1946 in their DC-3, Trans Australia Airlines. Alexander Downer, the Australian economist and politician, the 34th Minister of Foreign Affairs for Australia. He turned 75 years of age today. And Hugh Grant, the English actor and producer, is turning 66. He's always had a bit of an eye for those leading ladies.
1: I can't think of a leading lady I haven't fancied. I think you got to fancy them. Otherwise, it's no fun. What's the point of doing the film?
0: He's a cheeky boy, hey? Hugh Grant, he turned 66 years of age today. Michael Bublé is enjoying a birthday. He is turning 51. We'll hear from him in just a sec. And on this day back in 2015, Queen Elizabeth II became the longest reigning monarch of the United Kingdom. There it is. That is our time tunnel for today. Just still haven't met you yet. It's a nice song from Michael. 51 years of age and wrapping up our time tunnel right here at 846 4CA.

0: What a great song. What an amazing performer. Birthday boy, Michael Bublé. And I still haven't met you yet, but it's just around the corner, hey? It's Murray the Brekkie Show. Thanks to Botanica Lifestyle Resort. Drop it and see the guys there. Always lots to look at, lots to check out. They've got some new progress happening in various parts of the estate as well. 1-800-11-4477 is the number to call. Organised, have an obligation-free look around. You'll be very, very impressed. And next year, 2027, you could be there living the lifestyle with all your new friends at Botanica Lifestyle Resort. Righto, we'll do it after nine, but I still have a family pass with a kid's ride or two for the Bibinda Harvest Festival, and we'll be talking to some of the organisers coming up tomorrow. And we've got a busy day tomorrow. We've got the movie report, we've got our garden gurus, and we'll be talking a little bit further about what's happening with the Bibinda Harvest Festival, a wonderful event coming up this weekend. But in just a sec, after the break, stay right there. On your radio, we got some Ice House coming to Savannah in the Round in a couple of weeks' time. But look at the time, it's 11 minutes to nine.
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0: Check this out. Imagine having about $117 billion worth of gold. Evelyn, our Dutch friends, the Dutch government, well, it's through the Dutch bank, the Netherlands bank. They've got reserves there of about $170 billion Australian worth of gold. Now, a lot of it kept in various places around the world, but the interesting thing, and I guess the key part of this story, some of it in Ottawa in Canada, but quite an amount in New York. Now, Evelyn, they have just moved from these North American resources 59 tonnes of gold. Yep, 59 tonnes of gold out of the US. I mean, imagine just what you would do to get it across the Atlantic. Imagine what you'd have to do when it comes to security procedures. But they've moved it to London because, well, the Netherlands said that, strategically because of what's happening in the world and sadly their distrust of the Americans in particular these days, they've decided they want to get it out. And quite a few countries have actually sold their gold. So they've liquidated it, then actually bought it in other places, usually in London, and they've decided to put it in some of the big vaults in London because they just don't want it in North America. A bit of a sad reflection. Used to be a superpower, but these days, when it comes to the trust and, of course, the political instability because of Trump's war of choice there in Iran, so many countries right across the world, their reserves, they're pulling them out of the US and they want them in safe havens, and it's certainly not in America. An amazing story. Righto, let's head to news. It's coming up next at 9.
1: 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And it sounds like this. This 80s hits you love. Something so strong could carry us away. 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
1: Victim numbers are down 9.6%. But most serious crimes are committed by repeat offenders, often while they're on bail. To break this cycle, the new Queensland Government is expanding adult crime, adult time, by introducing automatic jail for offenders who commit a serious crime while on bail. Alongside more police and more early intervention and rehabilitation, it's part of our plan to keep making Queensland safer. To have your say on the proposed new laws, search Breach Bail, Go to Jail. Authorised by the Queensland Government, Brisbane.
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4: 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We've got you covered at the Cairns RSL. The windows are down and the AC is up. It is literally the coolest place on the Esplanade. 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
5: Good morning, Louise Nielsen here with you. Teachers, aides and school cleaners are sending a message to Queensland's Education Minister demanding stronger action to tackle violence in schools. The United Workers Union campaign follows a series of incidents at Far North Queensland schools this year where staff were allegedly assaulted and verbally abused. More than 1,000 workers have signed postcards to John Paul Langbrook and a letter to the Director General.
6: Our members have had enough. Occupational violence is at an all-time high, and our members are here delivering over 1,000 personal stories of occupational violence and calling on the government to act. They've been talking about an occupational violence action plan for years now, and we've seen nothing.
5: That's UWU spokesperson Erin Roberts speaking there. The Insurance Council of Australia wants governments to do more to protect homes from natural disasters in regions like Cairns. It comes as soaring repair costs from floods, storms and cyclones continue to push up insurance premiums. The warning follows recent severe weather when tropical cyclone Narelle made landfall and heavy monsoon systems triggered widespread flash flooding in March this year. ICA's Alex Pierce says the most expensive home in Australia is the one you have to build twice.
7: We need to see Queensland and the federal government working together to ramp up resilience investment before disaster hits. So that means things like retrofitting and raising homes above the high-risk flood line. And it also means building and investing in better flood mitigation like levees and dams, cyclone resilience and also bushfire risk reduction.
5: And in sport, Jeremiah Nanai must prove his fitness today to take his place in the Cowboys' sudden-death clash with the Sharks at Allianz Stadium on Saturday. The 23-year-old injured his MCL late in the win over the Tigers. Payton says Neame is locked in, Laybutt is back on the wing, with Ruben Cotter also cleared to play after downgrading his high-tackle charge.
0: National news now.
8: Hi, I'm Phoebe Humphrey. Anthony Albanese says new proposed laws targeting algorithms is about putting power back into the hands of Australians. The My Feed My Way laws would force social media platforms to give users the option to opt out of algorithms. The PM telling Nine this is about having options.
9: This is about putting the power back in the hands of consumers. If you want to continue to scroll and use the algorithms, you can do so. But if you want to opt out, you can certainly do so as well.
8: The Nine papers are reporting the woman at the centre of investigations into an alleged sexual assault involving Sydney Swans players has provided a fresh statement to police. The players have denied any criminal wrongdoing and no charges have been laid. Hundreds of flights have been grounded at airports across the UK. An air traffic control issue is affecting Heathrow and Gatwick airports with major knock-on delays. And Australia's most expensive coffee is no longer on the mainland. An average cup now setting you back $5.44 in Tassie, 75 cents higher than the national average.
0: Ken Frost Homes have brand new homes available now at White Rock and Clifton Beach. 4CA, your sport now.
8: In sport, Essendon is continuing its push to get James Hurd back at the club. Officials have reached out to the former coach and are set to meet later this week, although Hurd's not too happy. That was leaked to the media shortly after.
10: When you are thinking about your future, your career, what you're going to do, you'd like to be able to do that behind closed doors to a certain extent, and you should be entitled to do that.
8: They're on Nine. And Cowboy Reuben Cotter is free to play on Saturday against the Sharks after having his high tackle charge downgraded at the NRL judiciary. That's the latest news and sport.
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11: Not looking too bad, but certainly a change is on the way throughout the day today. They're saying partly cloudy for today and tomorrow. The update's got a medium chance of showers still for today. The east to southeasterly winds to about 25 k's an hour, but up to a high chance of showers for tomorrow. Those winds southeasterlies basically increasing to about 35 k's an hour tomorrow at various times. Tops around about 28 degrees for today and tomorrow. Out across the waters, we've got the southeasterlies to 15. Knots, reaching up to 20 knots offshore north of Cairns this evening, though. The sea's around a metre. The swell easterly below a metre, mostly sunny conditions. And a strong wind warning in place tomorrow for the Cairns coast, by the look of things, with those winds reaching up to about 30 knots offshore north of Cairns. More tomorrow evening, but still throughout the day today as such, the day tomorrow, I should say, looking like those winds will certainly increase and get a little lumpy and a bit more gusty out across the waters. Currently, there's just a blob of showers not far from Fitzroy Island this morning, just a little bit further east out across the waters. But apart from that, we're actually looking pretty good for the bulk of the region. Been a bit of a difference between the racecourse and the airport this morning, temperature-wise. 23 degrees now at the racecourse. At the airport, about 25, so still about 2 degrees difference there. 74% relative humidity, and that southerly wind through at about 13 k's an hour. Well, the moving by the Netherlands of large amounts of gold, 59 tonnes out of Ottawa and New York over to London. Interesting story, and I actually got a call from one of the listeners during the news just then and was saying that the opposite occurred during World War II. Stay tuned, we'll find out some more shortly. Stay with us.
0: Escape ordinary and embrace extraordinary at Botanica Lifestyle Resort. 9 out of 10 dentists agree listening to Breakfast with Murray Jones won't improve your dental hygiene. So get brushing. Better music and more of it. 4CA.

Oh, just relax, eh? Good morning, it's 8464CA. We are all about better music and more of it. There's a great example. And Frankie Goes to Hollywood at 14 past nine. Well, we were talking about this just before news at nine. Really interesting story about the Netherlands in particular, just one country, moving their bullion, their gold reserves, 59 tonnes out of Ottawa, but particularly New York, because of the geopolitical instability. And, of course, some of the issues that, sadly, occurring in the US, they thought it's just not a safe haven anymore. So they're removing 59 tonnes of gold and taking it to the vaults in London. And evidently in New York, the security is so tight, you've got to have three vault officials there just to change a light bulb. So imagine the process they're going through. But interestingly, I got a call from one of the listeners just during news there at 9 o'clock.

was talking about the opposite occurring during World War II, when Britain moved gold reserves and securities from London to Canada in a top secret mission called Operation Fish, the largest transfer of physical wealth in human history. Maybe it's going to be surpassed with what's occurring and so many people pulling out the gold reserves, or so many countries, particularly out of New York, because of the geopolitical instability. Now, the reason why it was moved, British officials were worried Germany would successfully invade the British Isles, so they wanted to keep the financial reserves safe and to ensure that Britain could continue paying for weapons and supplies like the ones that they were buying from the United States. Now, how the move actually worked, and this is the really interesting thing. Royal Navy warships, including cruisers and battleships like the HMAS Emerald, Enterprise and Revenge, transported the massive cargo across the dangerous Atlantic Ocean under heavy naval escorts. Now, the ships docked in Halifax in Nova Scotia. Now, They usually used specially chartered secret trains. They then carried the crates inland, where the gold was unloaded under the watchful eye of the Royal Canadian Mounted Police, and that the wealth was stored deep inside the subterranean vaults of the Bank of Canada in Ottawa, and in some secure locations in Montreal as well. Amazing stuff. And despite heavy German submarine attacks during the Battle of the Atlantic, every single shipment actually arrived safely. Not one gold bar was actually lost. So an incredible thing in history during World War II. And of course, we're seeing the opposite now because of the instability, particularly in the US, of these gold reserves coming out of New York and being secured in Europe. Incredible story. And she knows who she is, who rang and said, maybe you want to talk about that. And it's interesting to look back in history from World War II when the opposite occurred. Welcome to the Brekkie Show right here at 4CA.

0: bit of an eye popper, a band called Third Eye Blind and a semi-charm kind of life. It is coming up to 25 minutes past nine. We're going to cross to the police station very, very shortly. Join us tomorrow morning. We have for you the movie report here at 4CA. We've also got our garden gurus, thanks to Limberlost Garden Centre. It is where beautiful gardens begin. $50 Limberlost Garden Centre voucher to give away. But we're going to be talking about pruning. Spring is here, and as things start to change in the garden, and maybe to encourage you a little bit more of that flowering as well. Some of the things that you should be doing when it comes to flowering, flowering plants, fruit trees, the whole lot, and pruning them in preparation for this dry time coming up. Join us around about 10 to 8 tomorrow morning. It is our Garden Gurus, thanks to Limberlost Garden Centre. It is where those beautiful gardens begin, right here at 4CA. Hey, I've still got one more family pass to give away today. The Babinda Harvest Festival coming up this weekend. Going to be a wonderful, wonderful weekend. Take the whole family along. Old-fashioned country fun. So much happening. Got the grand parade from 2 p.m., the tractor pull, markets, vintage machinery, a whole range of things for the kids, the face painting, the petting zoo, the giant lolly drop from 5:30, and of course the Harvest Queen going to be crowned on Saturday afternoon, and even the gumboot toss. Going to be a wonderful day. Not just a family pass for two adults and two kids. We've also got two unlimited children's ride passes to give away. So if you're keen to get down to Babinda this weekend for the Harvest Festival, do it now. Jump on the phone, 1-300-872-911. Be the lucky first caller through and you've got a family pass to head to Babinda this weekend.
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0: 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It is the Breakfast Show with Murray here at 4CA. Thanks to our friends at a Botanical Lifestyle Resort. Well, sadly, a couple of cases of violence again. Violence seems to be coming up so regularly with our reports and right across the nation. We cross to the police station, the Cairns District Crime Prevention Office in just a sec, and we'll also check out not just the crime rap, but the stolen cars from overnight.
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0: Lots of talk about violence just in the last 24 hours or so, and I see in the crime wrap today two matters involving violence. Let's find out some more. And Senior Constable Peter Hoffman joins me this morning. Good morning, Peter. How are you today?
8: Oh, I'm good, thanks, Murray.
0: Okay, hopefully you've got some good news for us as far as the stolen cars are concerned, but let's start with two assaults and the first one in Cairns City, Peter.
8: Yeah, had a 24-year-old man charged after an incident on the corner of Lake and Spence Street in the early hours yesterday morning. Now, be alleged around 3:30 a.m., the man struck a 22-year-old man who was not known to him. He struck him several times in the face. Now, the 22-year-old victim sustained injuries to his nose and teeth. The 24-year-old man's been charged with one count of assault occasioning bodily harm. He's due to appear before the Cairns Magistrates Court on the 24th of September, and he was also issued a 30-day banning notice from the Safe Night Precinct.
0: Okay, this time involving a woman, also an assault at Edmonton, I understand.
8: Yeah, had a 33-year-old woman. She was taken into custody after an incident at a Farmer Street address yesterday afternoon. Now, be alleged that around quarter past four yesterday, that woman assaulted a 23-year-old and a 21-year-old woman, both known to her. Now, she assaulted them with a razor blade. Now, both women sustained injuries to their arms, and officers attending the area soon after the incident located and arrested the 33-year-old woman on Pryor Street. Now, the woman's been charged with two counts of assault occasioning bodily harm whilst armed and one of assault occasioning bodily harm. She's been denied bail and she'll appear before the Cairns Magistrates Court today.
0: Okay, pretty concerning, particularly when it comes to a razor blade. Sends shivers down
8: my spine. Yes, that could have been come out a lot worse than what it did.
0: Certainly the case. Righto, let's move on to the stolen cars. You know, we've been tracking not too badly. How are we looking today?
8: Another four overnight. That's brought us up to 22 for the month and 615 for the year.
0: Yeah, wow. It's still, yeah, it's not too good, is it? Four. Nice to see a few zeros, possibly a one where we have to, but yeah, not too good at all.
8: Yeah. No, not a good idea.
0: Okay, well, look, you have a fantastic day. Thanks for your report this morning. Take care, and we'll talk again probably tomorrow morning. Cheers.
8: Thanks, Barry.
0: There he is, Senior Constable Peter Hoffman from the Cairns District Crime Prevention Office. Yep, more stolen cars and more violence in our region. Let's continue to the Bureau of Meteorology and hopefully some brighter news around the corner.

That song is even older than me, Manfred Mann, back in 1964 there. Bit of doo-wah diddy diddy. It is Murray for the Brekkie Show. Thanks to Botanica. We're going to cross to the Bureau of Meteorology in a couple of minutes' time. It is 12 minutes to 10 and the Footy and Friends podcast. A lot of fun bringing together former AFL players, Dil Buckley, Brett Delidio and Mick Barlow. Big opinions, banter and stories from the world of football, AFL style. Of course, the fun side of the game, three mates who've played it, lived it and still can't stop talking about it. You can search Footy and Friends. It's available on the free iHeart app. Not just a great way to listen to 4CA. It sounds amazing, but you can also check our podcast, just like Footy and Friends. Well, let's play one more as we cross to the Bureau of Meteorology and find out more about that strong wind warning for tomorrow.

0: Well, as they say, there she blows. Not too bad today, but looking like maybe more tomorrow evening. We're going to get a few more breezes along the coast to the point of a strong wind warning. So, yeah, getting a little bit more solid. We'll see if it actually flows further into a Friday as well. It might do, but it could be too far away to make a judgment call on that one. Let's cross to the Bureau of Meteorology. And good morning to Robert Urbaniak. How are you this morning, Robert?
1: Morning, Murray. Yeah, good. Yourself?
0: Mate, not too bad at all. Nice to have you along. Good. Got a few things to talk about. We've got a bit of a trough there in central Queensland and, of course, this high pressure system getting pretty high up to about 1042 at the moment, and I think that's going to dominate things over the next few days, including those windier conditions coming through tomorrow.
1: Yeah, that's right, Murray. Yeah, as the isobars tighten up and the winds pick up tomorrow, you will get some 25-knot winds off the coast, so there is a strong wind warning for really most of the Queensland coast. And what that will do is it will make the showers a bit stronger tomorrow as well. Today, the showers, if they happen, will be very light, just half a millimetre or so. So it'll be mostly dry day and partly cloudy, but tomorrow you'll get a bit more rain because of that ridge getting a bit stronger.
0: Righto, so that ridge is basically encouraging not just, of course, those southeasterlies feeding those moist winds, but also that ridge that's out there in central Queensland also affecting a lot of the coastal strip for a bit of a rain. Nothing too solid, though, by the look of it.
1: Yeah, that's right, Murray, yeah. So, as I mentioned today, about half a millimetre is possible along the coast, but mostly dry. Maybe Innisfail will get a little bit more and Port Douglas because they stick out off the coast and so they pick up the southeasterlies. And tomorrow, about 1 to 5 millimetres is possible about the North Tropical Coast. Then Friday, even up to about 15, 20 in and around Innisfail.
0: Yep.
1: So gradually getting rainier. Mm. And then Saturday, things start tapering off. But, every day for the rest of the week will be rainier than today, that's for sure.
0: Okay. Oh, yeah, I've got to do some mowing, so I think my timing's good, so I don't have to worry about it for a couple of days by the sound of things.
1: I'd hurry up and get onto it.
0: I'll see how I go this afternoon, see if I feel energised. A little cloudy today, but not too bad, actually. And being fairly mild, the temperatures too, I guess, under this cloud cover, things not quite as hot during the day and not quite so cool overnight, I understand.
1: Yeah, that's right, Murray. So down to about 27 to 28 degrees today, about the North Tropical Coast. So yes, a degree or two cooler than yesterday, considering yesterday the temperatures... the temperatures were in that ballpark yesterday. So the actual temperatures we got to were around 27 degrees yesterday, so that slightly underperformed the forecast. So similar to yesterday, if not a touch cooler, just because of the cloud cover.
0: Okay, so sounding like it's going to be not too bad today, but we'll certainly feel a few more of those showers, a bit more wind through tomorrow, and particularly Friday by the look of things. Righto, let's just have a check out of the reef this morning at Arlington Reef and Low Isles. As we talk this morning, what type of wind speed have we got?
1: Yeah, so Arlington Reef right now we have southeasterlies at 9 knots gusting 11, so yep. Pretty calm out there. Mm. Low Isles, 9 gusting 11 as well, also southeasterly. Temperature out at Low Isles is 25 degrees.
0: Okay. Nice and mild. So it's actually fairly warm out there. It's been interesting. I've been watching all morning. There's been about 2 degrees difference between the Cairns racecourse and the Cairns airport. Let's maybe talk about some of the minimums overnight. What do we actually get down to in Cairns at the airport there?
1: The airport, 21 degrees, rounding up from 20 and a half, and at the racecourse, about 18 and a half.
0: Yeah, right. So there was a bit of difference there. Still a pretty mild morning there. And what about the latest observations before I let you go, Robert? What do we got at the Cairns airport as we speak this morning?
1: Yeah, the airport, we're at 26.3 degrees and at the racecourse about 26 as well. So only about a degree of warming left, really, on the cards. And humidity-wise, we're at 67 to sort of 75% right now. We would be expecting that to come down heading into the afternoon, probably going down to around about 55 or so degrees, certainly 60. So, yeah, it will get slightly less humid.
0: Righto, and just the wind direction before I let you go. What do we got at the airport?
1: Yeah, Murray, the wind direction at the airport is 130 degrees So that's an east southeasterly, and we're just at 8 knots at the airport, gusting 9.
0: Righto. Sounds pretty good, but things will change tomorrow. Thank you, Robert. You'll probably be on board tomorrow. Have a wonderful day. Take care and expect my call. We'll talk to you then. Cheers.
1: Talk to you then. See ya.
0: There is Robert Urbaniak there from the Bureau of Meteorology. And that is my lot for today. Campo is in very, very shortly, the Feel Good Work Day. What else we got this afternoon? Karina. She's always cheeky, our Karina. Jonesy and Amanda. They're just as cheeky as well. But thanks to Botanica, back with the breakfast show tomorrow morning. Big going on as well. We've got the movie report. We've also got coming your way tomorrow, our garden gurus. Talking to Ryan, we'll be talking about pruning. But have a great day. Be kind to each other. Be respectful. And I'll catch you bright and early tomorrow morning.
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